Starless, a perfect circle. It's 93.3 WMMR. It is everything that rocks. Music marathon moving along nicely. Green Day, Shine Down ahead. Here's what I've done. It's Linkin Park. 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

0: Steve Show. Taco Bell restaurants are pulling fresh ingredients from the menu as a fast-growing parasite outbreak linked to explosive diarrhea it spreads across multiple states. Locations, including some in Metro Detroit, have posted signs telling customers that they are unable to serve several produce items while health officials respond to a spike in psilosporiasis cases.
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0: Shine down, searchlight, mighty MMR. It is Marcus. And after this short break, you will find out what the Sunday Night Sunset song choice is. And before we get into commercials, I want to say a big thanks to everybody working hard and working overtime and more overtime to get power back on and to clean the trees and to get the roads cleared, because this storm yesterday was absolutely bonkers, especially in the Monco Delco area where I am. I've seen it firsthand, and it's pretty crazy the amount of trees down. And thank you again to all the first responders for stepping up as well. Storms like this that come in like this are super hard, and they throw a lot of problems into it. So thank you again to everybody for working so hard and doing great work to get people's power back on and get the roads cleared and make sure we're all safe. Thank you, thank you, thank you for that. Alrighty, let's take that quick break and find out what the Sunday Night Sunset choices in song. MMR rocks.
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0: Why chop suey?
19: I don't know. We were talking about system earlier, so.
0: Okay.
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0: A bit of an aggressive sunset. 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
19: All right, you're the best. 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

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It is Everything That Rocks. Music Marathon, Metallica. The new one from Cage the Elephant on the way. Little Are You Gonna Be My Girl, it's Jet. MMR Rocks.

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Take my hand and come with me, because you look so fine that I really want to make you mine. I say you look so fine that I really want to make you mine. 4, 5, 6, come on and get your kicks. Now you don't need

Beaches in Tennessee, Cage the Elephant, their latest. It is a music marathon. Got to send a shout out to Emily, Kate, and Mike. They're boating on the Delaware River right now. And what a nice night to do so, especially as the sun sets over the city. A gorgeous night. Send me a text at 610-660-9333. Wanted to hear a little Dying to Love, Bad Omens. Here it is. Enjoy the water. Enjoy the night. Enjoy the air. MMR rocks.

0: It's Dying to Love, Bad Omens, 93.3 WMMR. It is everything that rocks. It is Marcus. Next week, actually this upcoming week on President Steve, a big week. Wednesday, President Steve Day at Hershey Park. 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Some of the guests that are going to be stopping by this week, Adam Lambert, Ron Funches, Tomomi, and Kosuke Kujo, owners of Nihonbashi Philly. It's a cheesesteak shop in Tokyo. Also, some of the prizes include Shinedown plus VIP merch pack for the show July 23rd. Tickets to Shinedown, Danny Elfman, and Elmwood Park Zoo. A lot happening this week on President Steve. It all starts back up tomorrow at about 6 a.m. We're going to take a quick break. Next Music Marathon includes Low Cut Connie. We'll celebrate this day in rock and roll history and get you back into it with some Tom Petty, MMR Rock.
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0: 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Preston and Steve in the morning.
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0: And
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0: Everything that rocks.

That sax is so hot. Boogie Woogie keyboard saxophone. That is a rock and roll song. Can't be wrong. Low Cut Connie, the entire Living in the USA album. Solid and fun. And some great Boogie Woogie keyboards, sax, guitars. Ah, just a fantastic record. I highly recommend you check it out. It is Marcus, and on today's date, July 12th, 1943, Christine McVie of Fleetwood Mac was born. She brought so much to Fleetwood Mac when she joined the band, and then Bob Welch left, and then then Stevie Nicks and Lindsey Buckingham joined, and the whole band dynamic, everything changed, and they took it to a whole new level. Celebrating Christine McVie's birthday, my favorite Fleetwood Mac song she sings, MMR Rocks Over My Head. Beautiful song. Turn it up. Get lost in the music.

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1: 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That's the best way to take care of things. 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

0: 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We'll get you back into it with some Nirvana and see where we go from there. 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

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It's Architects 93.3 WMMR. It is Everything That Rocks. And we're going to go down under Little Wolf Mother and Joker and the Thief. This song rocks. MMR rocks.

0: It's 93.3 WMMR. It is Everything That Rocks. It is Marcus. Another music marathon on the way that's going to include the latest from Pretty Reckless, a Left Turn, some Incubus in there. We'll get you back into it with a Request for the Cars, MMR Rock.
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0: 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Preston and Steve in the morning.
1: Lord, stop! Okay, keep doing it. Yeah.
0: And
2: Mr. Brown's car.

When I Wake Up, Pretty Reckless, 93.3 WMMR. It is Everything the Rocks. Got to send a shout out to my man, Easy Ed. Wanted to hear a little Moody Blues, Your Wildest Dreams. Ha ha ha, what a great tune to get lost in the night with. MMR Rocks.

0: Taco Bell restaurants are pulling fresh ingredients from the menu as a fast-growing parasite outbreak linked to explosive diarrhea that spreads across multiple states. Locations, including some in Metro Detroit, have posted signs telling customers that they are unable to serve several produce items while health officials respond to a spike in psilosporiasis cases.
1: Casey, do you think you might have...
2: What I was going through lasted for a few days, and it was pretty pronounced one particular day.
1: I myself had a situation a little while ago.
2: Oh. You know,
1: I've been changing up my diet, so I was wondering, and I haven't had Taco Bell. So maybe I just had good old American diarrhea.
2: But it's not just Taco Bell. I guess just Taco Bell is being proactive about it, which I can appreciate.
0: Good old American
1: good
0: diarrhea.
1: Good old made in America diarrhea. Yeah.
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0: Waiting and Wanting, Black Crowes, Everything That Rocks, 93.3 WMMR. Marcus here, a couple more music marathons for us. I've got the latest from 3 Days Grace in the next one. I've got the latest from Shinedown. We'll throw some Nine Inch Nails in there. And we'll get you back into the tunes with some Night Train GNR. It is nighttime. Need that Night Train. MMR rocks.
1: Hi, everybody. It's Brent Porsche. We invite you to tune in to hear this great session we had just a few weeks ago. An acoustic afternoon with Brent Smith and Zach Myers from Shinedown.
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2: But when you gotta wake up and what?
1: An acoustic afternoon with Brent and Zach from Shinedown. 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And Shinedown hits the big joint stage on Thursday, July 23rd. 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
1: Grace, don't want to go home tonight as this music marathon moves along. I've got Nine Inch Nails on deck. Shine Down in the Hole. And the Killers now. Somebody told me, Emma.

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Any questions?

Shined Out Young again. Don't forget Brent and Zach Acoustic with Brent Porsche and Nicole from XTU will be airing at 4 p.m. this Thursday on the Mighty MMR, and you definitely want to tune in. Here's Enjoy the Silence. It's Depeche Mode. MMR.

0: 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It is everything that rocks. Enjoy the silence. And they still got it. They still got it. It is Marcus. Thursday, July 30th at the Keswick in Glenside. It is the Bam Bam Jam with the Tom Kiefer Band. 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Next music marathon includes Social D's Born to Kill. We'll throw some Alice in Chains in there, and we'll see where we go throughout the last hour or so. MMR Rock.
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0: 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Miss a morning, miss a lot of bizarre files.
1: Officers are searching for a black bear that bit a man's arm while he was relaxing in a hammock at a campground. The victim left the campground and went to a motel before calling an ambulance for treatment of his wound.
2: He made a critical mistake, though. He fell asleep reading his salmon.
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0: 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It is everything that rocks. It is Marcus. One more music marathon before I head out. New music from The Warning. I've got the latest from Greta Van Fleet as well. We'll throw some NXS in there, and I think you'll like what we get back into the music with, rockers. 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

the warning from N Kerosene 93.3 WMMR. It is Everything That Rocks. I've got In Excess on deck. Little STP and Sex Tap.

0: games. 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It is everything that rocks. It is Marcus. Thank you again for the hang tonight. Appreciate you working alongside us, sharing your time with us. Big week ahead on President Steve Wednesday. 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That's the only way you can win tickets right now, unless they do something last minute. But yeah, 11:59 tonight. 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Have a great week. Take care of each other. Look after each other. We will catch you next Sunday night. MMR rocks. Peace.
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0: 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Taco Bell restaurants are pulling fresh ingredients from the menu as a fast-growing parasite outbreak linked to explosive diarrhea that spreads across multiple states. Locations, including some in Metro Detroit, have posted signs telling customers that they are unable to serve several produce items while health officials respond to a spike in psilosporiasis cases.
1: Casey, do you think you might have...
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2: But it's not just Taco Bell. I guess just Taco Bell is being proactive about it, which I can appreciate.
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0: diarrhea.
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Yeah, here we go for the 100th time. 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
1: Taco Bell restaurants are pulling fresh ingredients from the menu as a fast-growing parasite outbreak linked to explosive diarrhea that spreads across multiple states. Locations, including some in Metro Detroit, have posted signs telling customers that they are unable to serve several produce items while health officials respond to a spike in psilosporiasis cases.
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0: everybody. It's Brent Porsche. We invite you to tune in to hear this great session we had just a few weeks ago. An acoustic afternoon with Brent Smith and Zach Myers from Shinedown.
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0: An acoustic afternoon with Brent and Zach from Shinedown. Hear it right here on MMR Thursday at 4 p.m. And hey, don't miss my boys as they come through town. And Shinedown hits the big joint stage on Thursday, July 23rd. 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
1: Taco Bell restaurants are pulling fresh ingredients from the menu as a fast-growing parasite outbreak linked to explosive diarrhea that spreads across multiple states. Locations, including some in Metro Detroit, have posted signs telling customers that they are unable to serve several produce items while health officials respond to a spike in psilosporiasis cases.
2: Casey, do you think you might have...
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I'm counting sheep but running out. As time ticks by, still I try.

0: Taco Bell restaurants are pulling fresh ingredients from the menu as a fast-growing parasite outbreak linked to explosive diarrhea that spreads across multiple states. Locations, including some in Metro Detroit, have posted signs telling customers that they are unable to serve several produce items while health officials respond to a spike in psilosporiasis cases.
1: Casey, do you think you might have...
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2: But it's not just Taco Bell. I guess just Taco Bell is being proactive about it, which I can appreciate.
0: Good old American
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0: diarrhea.
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21: 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Ryan here.
6: Take your first look at traffic. 55 southbound between Route 641 and Route 553. That is blocked due to an overturned vehicle. 76 westbound between the Vine Street Expressway and Roosevelt Boulevard is slow due to a slow-moving maintenance vehicle. And this traffic report is brought to you by Wawa Hoagie Fest. Hoagie Fest is back. Get a shorty hoagie, chips, and a drink for $6. Make it a classic for $8. Gotta have a Wawa. And that's traffic on 93.3 WMMR.
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16: Kathy had a story in the news earlier of a guy on an aircraft. And they were about to take off. And he opened up the exit, the emergency exit, and he engaged the slide.
21: Yeah.
16: And jumped off and slid down the slide.
21: And I immediately said, I've always wanted to do that.
16: I've always wanted to do that,
21: yeah.
16: too.
21: Yeah.
16: It looks like so much fun.
21: There was a guy who was a flight attendant who on his last day got into big trouble because that was clearly something he wanted to do.
16: And it ended up costing him like $15,000 or something like that because obviously there's a mechanism and they have to replace all that.
21: Yep.
16: And then they have to delay and there's, you know, it's all kinds of... you know, monetary issues for that. And so you can't just do that.
21: And then it progressed to, I thought, well, wouldn't it be great to have an amusement park based around all the things you'd want to do at the airport to try that? And then you said, well, maybe even expand it further.
16: Yes.
21: Make it all those things I've wanted to try this amusement park.
16: So if we were to open an amusement park called I've Always Wanted to Do That, what would be the attractions that would be available? So obviously, one of the big ones would be the airplane.
21: Well, the airplane. So if we stay in the airport a little bit, I think I would like to ride one of the luggage.
22: Yes, I'm with you.
16: Yes,
21: ones that do not, you know, make kill you if you're to pass through. Because there are ones that are like in Die Hard 2. That to me looked like a fun roller coaster.
16: Steve, do you remember
21: luggage
16: in the original Airplane movie?
21: Yes,
16: they showed it was and if you've never seen it, if it's a little dated for you, it's obviously very slapstick. But they the luggage was all sitting around the carousel, and the people were coming out of onto the conveyor belt. It was hilarious.
21: It was great.
16: So I one thing I said, in case he got to do this, that I would add into the I've always wanted to do that amusement park would be riding on the back of a trash truck.
21: Oh.
16: So that could be one.
21: There's actually a commercial now where a woman is trying to get insurance for her car, and so one of the methods she picks to go to work is on the back of a trash truck. Listen, I think it looks cool.
23: It is. But you know what? Do it when it's a little bit warmer out.
16: Yes.
21: So you can smell everything.
16: Yeah, see, that's the thing.
23: It gets a little cold, a little pretty fast.
16: At the park, you wouldn't have to do it at 6:30 in the morning.
21: Right.
16: You know, they'd have different hours. So 215-263-WMMR, what should we add to this? Kathy, what were you going to say?
22: I was going
16: to
22: say, is it the Minions movie where they go back into the luggage carousel and it's like this, I think it's Minions, and it's like.
21: It might be.
22: And it's just this like amazing, it looks like an amusement park. And like, that's what I have in my head, so I want to ride the luggage carousel.
16: All right.
21: You know what I have yet to do is ride a mobility scooter.
23: Oh, yeah, it's overrated.
21: I see them at the supermarket.
23: Yeah,
21: and I had
24: one for a long time, Steve. And Casey's
21: fun.
24: Right.
21: No. Was it electric or was it?
24: I believe, because you had to charge it. Yeah.
21: Okay,
24: and they don't go that fast.
21: God damn it!
24: You sit on the back and you're like, oh man, I'm gonna haul some ass, and the hair's gonna be blowing in the wind's gonna be blowing in my hair,
21: and
24: the hair's gonna be blowing in my wind, and it just is not that exciting. No,
21: it's not even worth getting injured or old.
22: All right, I have two. I want to like walk around the top of like the link, like where they fire off the fireworks from.
23: Okay.
22: You see people like standing all the way at the top of the stadium.
21: Well, that's how they load them in there. There has to be some sort of walkway, right?
22: Yep.
21: Yeah.
22: Or like inside the Wells Fargo Center. But the second one, more tangible, I want to ride down a trash chute.
21: Yes.
22: On the side of a building.
21: Okay.
16: Nick had mentioned that one. Yes.
21: We talked about that. Now, that I am a big fan of that as well, depending on the, you have to do a few precautions because some of them are direct vertical drops for like 4 or 5 stories into garbage.
16: Well,
21: there are other ones that have sort of a sloping thing. I want to ride that.
16: I think at the, I've always wanted to do that amusement park.
21: You could do it safely?
16: We would have the sloping
21: nice.
16: One.
21: Nice.
16: I think that would work out. Wait, what was the, Marissa had mentioned, have you guys ever walked on catwalks before?
21: Yes.
16: High up? It's terrifying.
21: So if you look like we're going to be at the Wells Fargo tomorrow night.
16: Yeah.
21: And you look up where all the, you know, they've retired,
16: the jerseys. Yeah, the banners up there. Yeah.
21: You see those catwalks. Oh, that would be cool. Well, I've been up on that. I was one at the Nassau Coliseum. It's not cool. It's effing scary.
16: I just did it at my high school drama theater. It was, it scared the hell out of me.
0: Really?
16: Oh my God.
21: I would not, to me, if they had a like a hook where you could hook up to a tether, I'd feel better doing it that way.
0: Yeah.
21: But they don't.
0: Yeah. Remember we did the tour of the Comcast Tower 1?
21: I loved it.
0: It was awesome. But when you get to the tippity top, it is catwalky, and Jim Antes, who was our sales manager, he was having a hard time with that.
21: Well, he was able to center himself by doing his uncanny Yoda impression.
16: Yeah. Well, the walkways were graded, and so he couldn't. You look through it, but he couldn't do it.
21: I consider that was a bucket list thing fulfilled, because that, you know, it's very cool to be up there and see that.
0: Yeah.
16: All right. So these things that we are asking you to name are like. Common things, the things that are there that or that have to that are work related that you've always wanted to do.
21: Right.
16: And let's see if we can get some contributions. 215-263-WMMR. We'll go to Jackie. Hey, Jackie. Good morning.
1: Good morning.
16: Hi, Jackie.
1: How are you? It's Jackie from Spring Mountain, by the way.
21: Spring Mountain.
16: Wonderful, Jackie from Spring Mountain. Hey, so
21: she's a mountain girl.
16: I've always wanted to do that amusement park. What ride should we add?
1: Ride in a dumbwaiter. So they actually at work dared my friend Jenny to do it, and so she did. She got in it, sat with her legs crossed, and there were two different places because we worked in radiology, and they used it to move x-ray films from one floor to the other to the film library.
16: Okay.
1: So ride in a dumbwaiter.
16: I think
1: would love to do that.
16: That would be pretty cool.
21: It's a classic. In many movies, the dumbwaiter has been a way to elude people, but it's like having an amusement park ride in your house.
16: Now, how do the manual ones work? Because there's a rope, right?
21: So it's a pulley system.
16: But would you have to be inside it?
21: No, you can do it from outside. That's the way I've always seen it. Yeah. I mean, it would be, and then there are ones obviously that are mechanical. Is that, besides, like what Jackie said, businesses, is there any residential use for a dumbwaiter these days?
16: I don't know.
22: I don't know.
21: I mean, actually, a dumbwaiter was really quite literally for moving food, right?
16: There's an old building it's actually in the town of Letterock, which is right next to where I live in Harleysville and Skipack area, and they have a manual, it's not used anymore, but it's a manual elevator. Like, it's a full-size.
21: That's cool.
16: And you pull.
21: Crank it,
16: It's got a counterweight, but you pull the rope to get up to the top. Yeah, it's pretty wild.
21: All right, so if we're going to talk about elevators, I've always wanted to ride in one of those large cargo elevators in a warehouse, the one with the entire, you've seen them. Where would you, like, in Batman v Superman, there's one in that warehouse, and, the, you know, where they bring up tons of boxes and stuff. You know, I'm talking about that enormous elevator.
16: I've got one for you, I've always wanted to do that amusement park, and Steve and I got to do this. We were in Hawaii for the Pearl Harbor movie premiere, and we were on the John C. Stennis aircraft carrier, and they have gigantic elevators on the outside where they move the aircraft belly of the ship to the flight deck, and we got to go up and down on that thing. It was awesome.
21: It was one of the most amazing things because, Nick, they lowered us down, and when they lower us down, this is one of the most extravagant promotional tours of any movie because they were sinking all the money. This is a big Pearl Harbor thing, and they thought it was going to be the next Titanic. So we lowered down, and in the hangar, I guess, below is an entire recreation of a 1940s USO show with, you know, bands and all this. It was just crazy.
16: But as before they were lowering it, they're like, all right, everybody into the middle. Like, do not stand on the outside edges of this thing.
21: Right.
16: It goes down. It was so cool.
24: So at this amusement park, are we allowed to do anything that we want?
16: Anything.
24: All right, because you mentioned
16: as long as nobody gets hurt.
24: Well, all right. Yeah. Aircraft carrier, is there a button that you can hit where you can launch a missile?
16: Wow.
21: So you'd like to blow up something?
24: No. I want to be the guy that says fire. And then you hit that button, and then either something launches out of the cannon, or you shoot.
21: On a submarine firing a torpedo.
24: Yeah. Oh my God! Yeah.
21: Okay.
16: Yeah. Wow.
21: Oh yeah. Firing a and see if you could hit something.
16: Yeah.
24: Yeah. Is that cool?
21: Yeah, I like that.
16: Let's be Jurassic Park. Spare no expense.
24: Okay. All right. Yeah. All right,
21: so blow up a dinosaur.
16: Yeah, we're good. We're good to go like that. Let me see. We have some more practical ones.
24: Okay.
21: I like blowing up a dinosaur.
16: So I'm gonna go to Sarah. Hey, Sarah. Good morning.
2: Good morning. Sorry to bother you guys at work.
16: No, we're all right with it. All right, so what would you put in, I've always wanted to do that, the amusement park?
2: I'd like to add a water park section, if that's okay.
16: Sure, certainly, yes.
3: I'm thinking the, you know, the emergency showers they have in, like, science classrooms?
21: Yeah, yeah.
24: All right.
21: Right.
24: I'm with you.
3: I've always wanted to pull those, but you know you can't.
21: Right.
3: That's what I would add
21: so,
3: to.
21: I love it. Is that water? You're talking about a fire suppression system, correct? Is that what she's talking about?
16: Well,
21: am I misunderstanding?
16: They have things for flushing out your eyes,
21: right?
16: And then they have like a little side shower that you can actually, I think, go get inside of.
21: Is that what you're talking about, Sarah?
3: Yeah, you like pull the handle down. You stand under it and pull the handle.
21: Oh,
3: down.
21: Oh, okay. Because yeah. I was thinking she might have been talking about what you talked about. Did you set off accidentally one time, Preston, the powder fire suppression at a restaurant.
16: Yeah. And then blamed it on someone else.
24: Yeah. Oh my.

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1: You know, in documentaries is that people get injured.
2: Oh, yeah.
1: And can get injured severely. You talked about how your spine compresses.
2: Yeah.
1: It's a very violent thing.
2: Yes. We do a less violent version of that at the, I've always wanted to do that amusement park. David, you're on the air. Good morning.
3: Hey, Gadzooks, guys.
2: Gadzooks, buddy. What's up?
3: I'm thinking for your theme park to have a small city set up and be the driver on the back of one of those long ladder fire trucks. I think there's an episode of Seinfeld.
4: Yes. Kramer's on the back.
1: Yeah.
2: Do they call that a snorkel?
3: Yeah.
2: Okay, that's my idea.
1: A snoodle.
2: I think it's called a snorkel, but it's so big and it's like a fifth wheel.
3: Yeah.
2: Where the rear tires have to be steered by someone in the back. That would be pretty cool.
1: So, hey, David, what do you think? You think you'd take to it easily?
3: No, it'd be terrible. You have to have a small city set up and all the intersections really tight. And you really, that's your driving skill.
1: It is amazing, though, that you do have to, the skill that's involved to maneuver that thing, especially around a city.
2: Yeah.
1: Yeah, but you got to do it.
2: I love it. We'll put it in the park, David. Thank you. By the way, do you, Steve, remember a video game that was at?
1: Yes, I do.
2: It was a two-part.
1: Yes. Yeah.
2: Cabinet.
1: What was the name of it?
2: I don't know.
1: Yeah.
2: Cabinet game where somebody sat in a seat in the front and then somebody stood behind them in the back and they both had steering wheels.
1: Yeah, I do remember.
2: And you had to get around the city. That was interesting. All right, I like this one a lot. Here's a text that said, I've always wanted to pull the ropes that ring the massive bells that you see in bell towers like the Hunchback of Notre Dame.
1: Yeah.
4: That's pretty good.
2: And so what you can do with those things is you reach up high and pull down. The bell has to swing the other way.
1: Yeah, it lifts you up.
2: And it will lift you up, you know, like several feet
1: in the
2: air.
1: That's what Quasimodo used to do. That's how he got some thrills.
2: Yeah. He would jump on and ride those things, too.
5: Oh, what, dude? Steve, you go to the gym. And so, you know, you do like the lat pull-down machine?
1: Yeah, and people lift.
5: Well, whenever I do the last pull down, when I'm done, I go flying up with the weight.
1: To lift you back up.
5: Yeah,
1: you do a Quasimodo. That's how Quasimodo works out.
2: All right. Let me go next to Steve, who wants to comment on the riding on the back of a trash truck. Hi, Steve. Good morning.
6: Good morning.
2: Hey, what's up, bud?
6: I made it.
2: Yes, you did.
6: So I work here at Public Works. We have it's a brush truck. It's basically a trash truck. It's not quite what you think it is. You're basically hanging on for dear life. Every little pothole, you're about to fall off. It's actually hell.
2: I'm sure that if you do it all the time, that the thrill is gone. Pedestrians, jumping on one time might be kind of fun.
6: It might be if the temperature's right. If it's a warm day, you get one reprieve, which is you feel like a dog, wind in his hair.
1: You feel like a dog.
2: Right.
1: I know what you're saying.
2: Garbage dog.
6: Yeah. And my, on the positive side, you know, the, in an airport, the escalator, walking escalator.
2: Right. The moving sidewalk.
6: I love running on those.
2: Okay.
1: Yeah.
2: We can set that up.
1: You feel like Steve Austin.
2: Yeah.
1: Yeah.
6: I'm in.
1: Absolutely. All right. Yeah.
2: Done.
1: In fact, I think I've done that.
2: We'll put it in, Steve.
1: Have you ever trotted along the people mover?
2: Oh, most definitely.
5: Yeah. Well, you did it at Universal because you have these a-holes who don't understand you're supposed to, if you want to stand and take it for a ride, stay on the right. Okay? So that way, when people want to walk on these things, they can walk on the left.
2: Right? Yes. And Casey and I, this is two times that we were on, and we got up there, and everybody's stopping, and we both are just like, we're not having it.
1: No.
2: And we just started plowing through. And I literally, as I'm walking, I'm like, excuse me, pardon me, coming through, on your left, your left, excuse me, pardon me.
1: Medical emergency.
2: And I don't care.
5: Yeah.
2: You shouldn't. Yeah, shouldn't.
5: Because I was trailing you and you were blazing the trail for me and I didn't have to, like, move anybody, it was funny to see the people that were giving you dirty looks because I didn't care. Because it was like, dude, don't get dirty looks. Like, get out of the freaking way.
2: Uh-huh.
1: Man.
5: Man.
2: Yeah. All right, let's see. What attractions are we adding to the I've always wanted to do that amusement park? We'll go to Scott. Hey, Scott, good morning.
7: Good morning. How are you guys?
2: Good. What's up, bud?
7: What I like to do is actually get in a pursuit through the hills of San Francisco in the street.
1: In the movie Bullet
4: or
1: Starsky and Hutch?
4: Good.
1: Yeah, so the little-known secret of those chases is that after

0: after the first jump, the car is unusable.
1: Oh, yeah.
2: Right.
1: But we'll fix that.
0: We'll fix it.
1: We'll fix that.
0: But I see what you're saying. Yes.
1: I love it, Scott. That's a great idea.
3: Also, it's actually not a snorkel. It's a tiller ladder.
1: What is it called?
3: It's called a tiller ladder.
1: Tiller ladder. All right, then what's a snorkel?
3: Snorkel is actually a solid truck all the way down. It's still got the boom on it with a bucket on the end, but it's one thing. It's not like a hitched, like a tractor trailer.
1: Very good. Thank you for the correction. I appreciate it.
0: Snorkel's also the device they have on Jeeps and other vehicles that allow you to drive through deep water.
1: Yep, exactly. All right, so Nick, what was that? There was a good text.
4: Oh yeah,
1: that was up here. Here you go. This says, somebody texted and said, I'm surprised nobody has said coal car through the coal mines.
0: Yes, like Indiana Jones and the Temple of Doom.
1: Yep.
0: No, not at that speed, but
1: Escape from Gringotts, like we rode.
0: Oh, that was so awesome.
1: Yeah.
0: That's terrific. You know, a Zeppelin, to ride in an old style Zeppelin, like the Hindenburg, without it being the Hindenburg.
1: Okay.
0: But, you know,
1: I've been in a lighter than airship.
0: So you've been in a blimp.
1: There was, it was a, believe it or not, it was for, do you remember, I think it was Pizza Hut.
0: Yes.
1: Had a pizza called the Bigfoot.
0: Yes.
1: And so they had a blimp that had that
0: fly around
1: up on the side of it. So I went up to Northeast Airport.
5: Okay.
1: And met him up there and got to ride. Actually, I've been in two blimps. That was the second time.
0: Was it cool?
1: I flew in one in Missouri as well.
5: Yeah.
1: It's really cool.
6: Did we send Pituation?
0: We did.
6: Okay.
0: Yeah. We did. Yeah. An old style, the Zeppelins used to be, it was like traveling in luxury. You would have, like in Indiana Jones 3. Everything goes back to Indiana Jones.
5: No ticket.
0: Yeah.
5: No, wait, was that a blimp or was that a train?
1: It was a blimp.
0: Okay.
1: It was
0: a plane.
1: It's out the window. Yeah. Let me go to Patrick. Hey, Patrick, good morning.
7: Good morning. You guys rock.
6: Yeah. Hey,
8: Patrick.
1: What's up, bud?
7: Yo, so tower cranes, they're 152 feet in the air, maybe the ones that load the ships or the construction site.
1: Yeah.
7: Wouldn't that be awesome to be up there and just 200 feet off the ground moving crap around?
0: We have wanted to do, we actually were trying to do, we've been trying to do full-blown crane games for years. Yeah. It turns out that I guess you have to be certified because you can kill people. But, I agree. It looks like a blast.
1: Yeah.
7: Especially the ones down at the port. You got to pick them up, lock them, lift them. You're flying along. You got a, 70,000 pound container. You got to set it down the back of a tractor trailer and then unhook and then do it all over again for 900 containers.
0: You know what I got to do, Frank? Patrick, which is the super large that forklift truck, Preston, that we had at the camp out at the Adams Mark for the longest time with the telescoping forklift on the front of the vehicle, and that was a blast. So, that is awesome.
1: I think that adding forklifts at the, I've always wanted to do that, amusement park would be perfect. And, Patrick, when we open it, we will add a crane section, okay?
7: Nice.
1: I promise
7: you. Who I am. I'm Patrick from Amity. My wife and I are Casey's been very nice to us every time we come to your event.
5: Oh, I know who you are, Patrick.
1: All right, Patrick. Then you know what? We'll let you take first crack on the crane.
0: Oh, okay. Just to test it out.
1: All right, thanks, bud. So when you come to the amusement park, we'll have Crane World there as well. let me see here. We got a lot of people checking in. All right, here you go. Yeah, let's go to Ryan M. Ryan M., good morning, sir.
9: Oh my gosh.
1: What did they say?
9: I said, I was telling my mom I'm on the phone with Preston's.
1: Oh, what's up, Ryan?
9: Hey, what's going on? Hey, yeah, I was going to say the mine cart, like Indiana Jones, but I've always wanted to do one of those, like, railroad tracks.
0: Push car.
9: The thing up and down.
0: Yeah.
4: They're hard. I did that once. It might have been in a lame-ass amusement park, and that was one of the rides, and they are really difficult to push.
0: You had two people, right?
4: Yeah, and you had to, Steve, they're, like, really heavy. You have to push them down, and you go, and, I'm going, 12 yards or whatever.
0: Dude, I want to do it, though. You know what's really cool? And maybe, I don't know, has anyone been on... They'll take some of the rural tracks.
5: Yeah, and they have it down the shore, and it sucks
0: and
5: because there's nothing
0: pedal?
5: To look at.
0: Yep.
5: Yeah.
0: Right?
1: Mm-hmm. Yep.
0: And did you do it?
1: Case, I know you said it sucks. Did you do it?
5: No, my cousins did it.
1: I talked to somebody who said it was great.
5: Okay.
1: And your cousin said it sucked.
5: No, I don't know if they said it sucked. I just think if you're going to do that, you kind of want to do it. in a scenic area.
0: Well, that's
5: area.
0: There's one in Bucks County that has, you know, you're going specifically through the changing leaves in autumn and all that stuff. All right. And, yeah, and it looks very cool.
2: The one at the shore is similar to that. Is at least the pictures look like it.
0: Yeah. I want to do that.
1: You can do that. You can that. You
0: That's
1: can
0: not
1: actually,
0: crazy.
1: That you. Can
0: I want to drive in an automobile.
1: All right, here's in a motor car.
0: In a motor car. In a horse's carriage.
1: Here's a text that says that we should add to the. I've always wanted to do that amusement park Olympic ski jumping on one of those giant ramps.
0: Oh, God, so no. Have you seen?
2: No.
0: Have you seen what they train on?
1: Water.
0: Well, they'll use water, and they also use something that looks kind of like a. Almost like a next turf.
5: Yeah. Well, that's what you ski down on and then into water, right?
0: Yep. Okay. Yeah.
4: I was standing on top of one. I went to Calgary one time, and there's an Olympic Village there. They have the Olympic 8. And Steve, I think you've been to one as well.
0: Yes, uh-huh.
4: You're up top, and you're looking down.
0: You cannot believe.
4: It's so freaking high up.
0: You then come to the realization that those aren't athletes. Those are simply people attempting suicide.
1: By the way, Lake Placid has stuff, too.
4: That's right.
1: And, in fact, you can do, I don't know if you can still do it, but the bobsled track.
4: Okay.
1: They can send you down on, you know, like rollers, I guess, or something like that.
4: Like they have a concrete version of it, right? You don't need ice. They just have
1: when there's no ice and snow. Or maybe they do it when, I don't know, Nick. I'd have to look that up and see.
0: Montage has that.
4: Oh, yeah.
0: They have the full course that way. And I was like,
1: a bobsled course?
0: Well, they have one of those like slide. It looks slide. Like a bob. No, it looks like an actual bobsled sort of thing. I don't know.
1: Oh, okay.
0: I'm probably talking out my ass.
1: Interesting. Hang on. Ryan's been on hold for a long time. Another Ryan here, so let me go to him. Hey, Ryan, good morning.
8: Good morning. How are you guys?
1: Great. What's up?
8: So ever since I was a little kid, I'm going to add to your water park part.
1: Okay, yes.
8: I want to go down the water slide at the end of Goonies, swim over to the pirate ship, and then walk the plank.
0: Walking the plank in a safe situation would be kind of cool. Pirate ships in general, I'm fascinated by. Why hasn't anyone done a really good, like, Goonies-based, and maybe it's too after the fact at this point, but, like, to your point, Ryan, is it why not have a pirate ship with those rides and all those things attached to Goonies?
1: Well, Steve, and we'll do all kinds of other torture things like keel haul, it could be fun.
4: This text just came in, Steven.
1: Thanks, Ryan.
4: Board a ship like a pirate or climb up the sails and then slide down like Jack Sparrow.
1: With the knife. Right,
0: with the knife.
1: Oh,
0: that's a good ride. Could do that.
1: I like that.
0: Have you ever even, if you look at the crow's nest of a sail ship.
1: It's got to be terrifying.
0: No way. Yeah. No way.
1: Yeah. Because that's going to be swaying all over the place.
0: No effing way.
1: It's way the hell up there. All right. Joe has one. Let me go to him. Hey, Joe, you're on the air. Good morning.
10: Yoo-hoo.
1: All right, Joe, what attraction would you like us to add to the I've always wanted to do that amusement park?
10: Hey, you guys rock. I would call it the Philly special. It'd be greased light poles.
0: to climb a greased light pole or to take a crack at it, right?
10: Absolutely.
0: You know, it looks wild. He brings up something.
1: It would be so hard to do man. Thank you, Joe.
0: Have you ever seen and where the people build? It's actually like a human pyramid. I think it's in Spain that they do it. You know what I'm talking about?
4: Oh yeah.
0: And correct me if I'm wrong, but it looks like it's going up multiple stories.
4: Yes.
0: Out of humans.
4: I think it's like eight people high.
0: What is that?
4: I don't know. I know exactly what you're talking about. It's like they literally call it like Human Pyramid Days or whatever. Yeah. And it's a festival. Is that the San Fermin Festival?
0: It might be.
4: All right.
0: The San Fermin Festival.
5: Yeah, they do these things where I'm like, dude, you're going to die. You know, they get like the lightest people to go to. It's like when they chase that wheel of cheese down the hill.
0: Preston, you would not believe how high up this goes, and it's constructed of people.
1: All right, I'd have to. Nick is looking for that. Are they standing are they on kneeling?
0: They're on shoulders.
1: Because I've done the human pyramid before, and you get down on your hands and knees.
5: No, it's not that. They're standing up. It's almost like when see those zombie movies where the zombies are climbing on top of each other to get over the wall.
0: Yes, that's exactly what it looks like, Case.
5: Yep.
4: Yeah, it's in the Catalonia. So, Steve, you're right, in Spain, and it's a part of a festival that they do every year.
1: You've got to be, the guys on the bottom have to be like strongmen, like you know, seriously powerful legs and shoulders.
0: Jesus, yeah.
1: Wow.
0: Or maybe they're not after this thing is done.
1: That's crazy. Let me see here. I will go to our buddy Roz on the line.
0: Hey,
1: Roz, good morning.
11: Orlando.
12: Orlando.
1: What's up, Raw?
11: Yo, I was saying I would do a people mover, but the opposite direction, like running races, the opposite direction on a people mover, skateboarding on the opposite direction on a people mover, and like football on a people mover where
0: the
11: direction and you have to dodge them.
1: Okay.
0: I like that.
1: I like that too. Imagine if they played football with the on a giant movable platform, and it was always moving away from the end zone that you're trying to get to.
0: Right.
11: That would be crazy.
1: That would be insane.
0: You know what would be kind of cool?
1: Thanks, Ra.
0: You know those old football games where there was a piece of like acetate under the player, and the thing with the field would vibrate. Do you remember these?
1: Yeah.
0: Okay, and theoretically, you could make that work for full-grown people.
1: A giant vibrating.
0: What I would love is people. Oh, here's how I'm going to play this.
1: Teeth would rattle out.
0: All the pieces went in holes. Yeah. No rhyme or reason.
1: Yeah. That game was a waste. Absolutely. But there are some people who love it for whatever reason. Let me see. And by the way, on those people movers, besides feeling like Steve Austin, like you said, Steve, going in that direction, when you turn around and you're going absolutely nowhere,
0: that's
1: kind of a fun sensation as well.
0: We were talking about those shoes, Preston, that sort of that speed you up. You remember those that are?
1: Oh yeah,
0: yeah.
1: Those are weird looking.
5: It's almost like people mover shoes.
0: People mover shoes, basically. Yeah.
1: Uh huh. We could get those at the always,
0: and then get on the people mover.
1: let me see here. Let me go to Joe. And by the way, we got started on this because Kathy had a story in the news about a guy who opened up the emergency slide on a plane.
0: Which you really
1: jumped
0: do.
1: Out it. Yeah. And that would be absolutely at the amusement park. Hi, Joe. You're on the air. Good morning.
13: Good morning, everybody.
1: What's up, bud?
13: So when you're driving down the street and a person opens their car door into traffic,
1: okay. You
13: stop or you swerve around it. Yep. I want to take that door off.
0: You just love to be able to clip off a door on a car.
5: Oh, man. Do you remember when we had that appearance at the mini dealership?
1: In Narber?
4: Oh, that's right.
0: This wonderful guy who wanted to come and meet us at the thing. He parks across the street, starts to get out. It's very tight there. And somebody clips it right off.
5: Oh, my God.
1: Let me go.
14: What'd you do?
1: Let me go over next to Dave. Hi, Dave. You're on the air. Good morning, buddy.
15: Gadzooks.
1: All right, what are we putting in the amusement park?
15: Well, first of all, it's funny you mentioned the Lake Placid thing. We were just up there for spring break.
1: Ah.
15: And the bobsleds, they were, because of the weather and it's been so warm, they're closed down.
1: Oh,
15: and
1: no
15: haven't opened at all. So we tried doing that.
1: So they do indeed, they don't run something that's on rollers. They run it down ice when you...
15: Yeah, they run it down ice. Whole
0: but
15: thing. Yeah.
0: They do, you're right, Preston. They do have ones with rollers that go down a track. I know for a fact because there was that footage that was circulating. They had built one that one turn was a little too austere, and it launched a guy off the cliffside.
1: Well, I did one in Austria, and it's called the Alpine Downhill or something like that.
0: Right.
1: And so it's on you're on this thing that rolls, which is really, really cool.
0: I want to do that.
1: You do have it was a lot of fun.
0: Yeah.
1: All right, so Dave, what do you think we should have?
15: I think at the very end, and I think, Casey, you've talked about this before, too, you got to have it big. Giant, massive container where you swim around in money like Scrooge McDuck.
5: He swims in gold coins, which is impossible.
0: Daffy Duck does that as well. You remember when he gets inside the open sesame and he's
1: Alibaba's, treasure room. But yeah, we could do that with paper money for sure. I like that, Dave. Thank you.
0: Let you take a spin in the real money, you know?
5: How about like melted gold?
0: It's molten, melted.
5: Yeah, you can
0: dive into melted, molten gold.
1: All right, Kim has a cool concept. Hi, Kim. Good morning. All right, Kim. What do you think?
16: I always thought it would be a fun idea to set up, like, instead of a playhouse, to do a Kevin McAllister danger house. Maybe do it like teams where you're the bad guys or you're Kevin and you can go through the house that way.
0: Who wants to be the bad guys? Getting hit in the face with cans of paint and
1: stepping on nails
5: and
0: touching onto burning hot doorknobs.
5: Dude, when he steps onto that nail, I can't.
0: There's you know, the guys, the special effects guys I follow on YouTube, the Corridor Crew, they did all those sequences but added real world effects of these things. So the nail splits his foot.
5: Oh my God.
0: Yeah, the shot, instead of the little BB gun or whatever it is, it's a shotgun.
1: Kim, that sounds like fun.
0: Yeah, I could. You know what though? She brings up a good point. I always love the notion of riding down the stairs, and I've done that before. I've ridden down the stairs on a piece of cardboard. But have you seen? They sell them. They are slides for staircases. Mm. Did your kids ever want that, Preston?
12: No.
0: So you can lay them down, and they sit on the staircase. And so you can turn your stairs into a slide inside.
12: I'd love to put that on the stairs that go directly into a wall. Wouldn't that be fun?
5: Yeah.
12: Because our back stairs do that.
5: Who do you call it?
0: Like Step Brothers. Yeah.
5: Scott Lang does something like that in Ant-Man 2.
12: Yeah.
5: Yeah.
12: And he uses cardboard, mm-hmm. I believe. Yeah. Let me go next to, I like this idea. Hi, Chris. Good morning.
14: Hey, you guys rock.
12: Thanks, bud. All right, Chris. So in the I've always wanted to do that amusement park, what would you put in?
14: So what I would put in, basically, you're driving and someone cuts you off and you just slam your car right into them.
12: So you are allowed.
14: But, you know, like, F you, boom.
12: All right. So you get to live out this fantasy of wanting to actually crash into someone, which obviously you wouldn't do that in real life.
14: No.
12: Who cut you off.
0: So
12: that's why it's at the amusement park.
0: Right.
12: Yeah.
14: Exactly.
0: I can see that. Yeah. I think that's a cool thing. And you kind of get to do that if, like, your bumper car is, right?
5: Yeah.
12: Yeah.
0: So
12: a little bit.
5: Yeah, but you don't do it angrily.
0: Right, right. Yeah, no, you get angry.
12: Add real world scenario into it. I like that, Chris.
0: I'll tell you what I want to do. Ride in a hovercraft.
12: Ooh.
5: Yeah.
0: Like real. Remember that one that was, I don't know if it still does it, would cross the English Channel? That big, super huge.
12: The really big ones.
0: Right. It was a ferry as well.
12: Right. Yeah.
5: So I have a question because that made me think of that guy who was essentially carjacked by the dude and he had to go to the ATMs. It was like Lower Merion.
0: Just recently. Yeah.
5: And so the dude ended up jumping out of the car.
2: Yeah.
5: What I was thinking, what I would love to do is, I assume I'm the one driving, that I would then, at the very last second, I would smash into a pole or a wall or something like that, but at the very last second, undo their seatbelt so I would be safe, and then they would go flying through the windshield.
12: Right.
5: But I need to know how fast I could go where it would be very bad for them, but I would be fine.
0: I don't, this seems very difficult to me.
5: Yeah?
0: Call me crazy.
5: Well, fantasy or what?
0: Yeah, no, it's you're absolutely allowed to do it. I just think it's I don't know how you pull that off.
12: Let me go next to Brian, who's been on hold for a while. Hi, Brian. Good morning.
17: Good morning.
12: All right, buddy. So I've always wanted to do that amusement park. What would you put in?
17: Well, I'm a coal miner, and I've worked in subterranean coal mining and surface coal mining. And
12: wow.
17: Surface coal mining. We have these big conveyors that feed these cogen plants about a mile and a half long. I would love to ride one of those.
0: Dude, I've seen those. You're exactly right. They look really cool. I was watching How Green Was My Valley yesterday about coal miners. It didn't seem that much fun, but the, yes, those long conveyor belts, they go on and on and on. Have you ever been tempted to try it? Have you ever sat on one or?
17: I've done the short ones and, MSHA, which is a Mine Safety Hazard Association, they kind of frown upon that.
0: Yes. I have no doubt they do.
12: Brian, there are ones, because I've seen like some gravel pits and stuff like that around that go like really high up in the air at the end. And then you could ride off that and then slide down the big pile of gravel. That could be fun.
17: Well, yeah, I would think so. I mean, especially because coal's a lot softer landing than rock. But
12: yes.
17: So,
0: hey,
17: I will say this to add to your the coal mining cars underneath the ground.
12: Yes,
17: it all depends on how high that gangway is when you're going down that tunnel, because sometimes you're within mere inches, fractions of an inch, and sometimes of smashing your face off the top of the gangway.
12: We would make sure we'll hire you as a safety consultant at the. I was always wanted to do that amusement park, and we'll make sure that doesn't happen. Okay.
17: Okay.
0: And you'll run the conveyor belt.
12: Thanks, Brian.
17: All right, bye.
12: Appreciate it, man.
0: You know what I'd like to do, Preston? It's not even go to one of those super enormous coal mines, those underground mines. In the movie, is it 43? What is it?
12: Yeah, where they're, all the guys are underground.
0: Trapped underground in that enormous, those cavernous. I love caves. I love stuff like that. And I'd love to take the run down into one of those just to see it.
12: So we went down when we were in Narvik, Norway. We went down into this mine.
0: Right.
12: It's this magnetic stuff that they ore that they mine there. And Steve, we took full size buses.
0: Wow.
12: Down into this. We went like a mile down underground.
0: That's wild, man.
12: And it was insane. And there's all these roadways and stuff underneath there. And they take you down and then they turn off all the lights.
0: Oh, yeah.
12: Somehow it's absolute pitch black darkness. I also went down in Cripple Creek, Colorado into a gold mine there. You go a mile in an elevator straight right. down. It's insane.
0: Well, you know, as you mentioned something else, well, with the conveyor belts and stuff like that, the type of moving ladders where it's like just little nubs, basically, that you stand on, you hold a handle, and it's a conveyor belt, basically, going up in a full loop, and you can jump on and go from floor to floor. Have you ever...
12: A man lift. I did that one time. There was I lived in an apartment that had a parking garage across the street, and to get your car, they had valets... They would jump on the man lift to go up and get it. And one time the guy's like, I got all this going. He's like, do you just want to go up and get it yourself? I said, hell yes, I do. But you have to be careful because one little slip and it's a mechanized piece and it will kill you if you're not careful.
0: Is
12: pretty small.
0: Yeah.
12: Yeah. And you got to step right up. But Steve, it was so much fun.
0: I want to do that.
12: We'll put one of those too. And I just realized I know the perfect place to build I've always wanted to do that amusement park.
0: Where?
18: Orlando.
0: Yeah.
12: To do it.
0: Now that we have it in at Universal, perhaps that'll be their fifth park.
12: Thank you for your suggestions. We appreciate that. And it all got started because this guy did what we've always wanted to do, open up the emergency slide on a plane and jump out and go. Obviously, he's going to get arrested and get in a lot of trouble.
0: As well he should.
12: Yeah.
0: But he had fun.
12: All right, we're going to take a break. So stay put. We'll be back in a moment.
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1: Well, good morning, it friends. It's a Monday morning at 6:14 to be exact. Bringing you the best of Preston and Steve. Ryan here, your humble host for the full gang. We'll be back tomorrow. What a fun day ahead of us. A little bit on the warmer side, an all-star kind of day. 86 degrees and sunny. And then starting tomorrow, we're back in another heat wave. Tuesday, a high of 93. Wednesday, up to 100 again. Then back into the high 90s for the remainder of the week. So we'll get through it together. And we get through it with some great topics today. Richard Kind will be taking a visit with the show on this version of the Best of Preston and Steven. 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And coming up next, where to meet singles and how to flirt. Really full service here. Before we get to all that, though, we need to take a quick look at traffic. Now, 55 southbound between Route 641 and 553. The road is blocked due to an overturned vehicle. There's also an accident on Bristol Road that's causing both the north and southbound side to slow up between Route 263 and Meeting House Road. 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
12: I saw this article this morning, and it was in the Daily Mail. And who was it? Tracy Cox is her name, yes. Believe it or not. Yeah, she's like a relationship advice columnist.
0: Out of England, correct?
12: Out of England, correct. And I saw this article, so it's, you know, obviously online dating, using apps and all that stuff is very easy to, you know, peruse. But then again, you might be hesitant on that type of thing.
0: You want to do it old school.
12: She had come up with some ideas on how and where to meet men if you're, you know, like in your 30s or something like that. That age range is kind of where she targeted. But out in the real world.
0: Yes.
12: Like some good places and what to do. And I was like, okay, I'll take a look at this. And there's some good practical advice here. But it goes on to later on describe, and I'll get to it at the end, of how to tell when a man is interested in you. Secret, secret signs that he's ready for sex, which I found very, very fun. But I wanted to go through some of these other things.
0: Locations where you can meet men. Yeah. So this, we're trying to help out the ladies who are, guys.
2: And well, you messed up, son. You can't go to no bar to find a nice woman. You got to go to a nice place, a quiet place like a library. There's a good woman there.
12: Church.
2: And at church is good girls.
12: Yep.
2: This place here, where I'm going tonight, the Black Awareness Rally, there's going to be some fine women there. Good, good, clean girl. That's where I'm going.
12: I love that scene so
0: it's
12: much.
0: Great. It's great.
12: Anything that takes place in Mighty Sharp in that shop is just gold. For those who have never seen Coming to America, that's what that's from. So anyhow, where to meet men, she says. All right, so not, and like he says at the beginning of that clip, you can't go to no bar.
2: Well, you messed up, son. You can't go to no bar to find a nice woman. You got to go to a nice place.
12: All right, so
0: a library.
12: Instead of the bars, here are the suggestions. So right. Exercising, she says, but Pilates, probably not going to turn up too many prospects. So you don't want to go to yoga, Pilates, things like that. If you're interested in meeting a guy, chances are you need to go somewhere else like a gym, boot camp style classes, and running clubs and things like
0: so,
12: that.
0: So her suggestion of a boot camp made sense to me. Like in a gym, a lot of times I would think, and Kathy, obviously, and you and Marissa can speak to this more, but I think you're working with other people, you know, whereas at a gym, you're kind of, you're on your equipment and you don't want to be bothered.
4: Yeah, you need some sort of class or like CrossFit. It always seems to be like that family feel and you get to know people, you become friends with them.
0: And if you're just starting, you can have a heart attack in public. That's always a benefit.
5: Okay. Yes.
12: Yeah.
5: Kathy, have you ever been hit on or approached in a gym? Because, you know, it's really like, you should never do that if you're a guy. It's rule number one, but it still happens.
4: I don't know. I don't think he was hitting on me, but actually, he's a listener of the show, and he ended up telling me. And we used to call him Superman because he used to wear a Superman shirt to the gym. He's probably listening now. I don't think he was hitting on me, but he once said to me, he's like, I'm practically doing flips over there. He's like, and you're not even looking over at me.
12: Wow.
4: But he was like super, he was very fit. He like would do pull-ups and like flip up over the bar. You know, and we always like kind of smiled at him because he was like, you know, he drew attention to himself in the gym. And
12: right.
4: I would do a class with a group of girls. And so we'd be like, Superman's over there.
12: All right. She also recommends going to your local park. Go to the park. It says post-pandemic.
0: Go to the park.
12: Parks are the new cool place to be. But don't just go for a walk. Sit on a bench. Resist the urge to drag out your phone and simply look around you. Make eye contact with anyone you like the look of and stay put. If they like you, they'll find a reason to walk past again within the next 5 or 10 minutes.
0: So I saw a woman in the park the other day. She had a shopping cart with a lot of what appeared to be her belongings in it. Was she on the prowl?
5: She might have been, Steve. She was sending out the vibes to me, bro.
0: Was I getting hit on?
5: Yeah.
12: Did she tell you, did she walk up and say, give me a dollar?
0: Yeah, I want a dollar.
12: I don't know. Maybe she was interested, Steve. Who knows? All right. Taking the dog for a walk. So if you have a pet or if you want to borrow one, it gives people the perfect excuse to approach you. And that is actually, guys use that
0: tactic. It's a nice break
12: as well, most definitely.
0: What was the Janine Garofalo film that was really? Yeah.
12: Truth About Cats and Dogs.
0: Yeah.
5: So I took my dog to, and I didn't realize this, but Cape May has like a little town center walk.
0: Huh.
5: And I took Reggie there, and I mean, people went crazy for him.
0: The amount of tail you got was crazy, right?
5: Well, I mean, but you're talking about this precedent. I think it's weirder and harder for a guy to approach a woman public.
0: Yeah.
5: Do you know what I mean?
0: Oh, yeah. I
5: don't want to scare you.
0: If you want to, I think, provide, to Preston's point, the point of the article, these provide you a more viable, unless you're like what they used to classically refer to as a masher. If you legitimately would like to speak to a woman and start a line of conversation.
12: Well, here's the thing. These are just the places to go to. Now, your technique that you use.
0: Like you can't just whip it out.
12: When you get there, Is a different story.
0: Hey, okay. Nibble my shack.
12: Right.
0: I love this dog.
12: Nose bag.
0: Right.
12: Nibble my bag.
0: Nibble my bag.
12: I like sack works, too.
0: It's actually
12: it's
0: better.
12: Even better.
0: Actually, yeah. That was Gerald Ford's line.
12: Oh, okay. All right.
0: Nibble my bag.
12: Places you may want to go, ladies, to places where men outnumber women. This is if you're indeed interested in a man, that is.
0: So. Vasectomy center.
12: Chances are going to be more men than women there. So she says a local pub rather than the glitzy bar that attracts girls looking hopefully out for from behind a cocktail. A gym that has a heavy weights section rather than one that targets the yoga crowd, which kind of goes back to that first thing we said. So
0: you don't want to go to a real meathead gym. If you go to, I think, like a CrossFit or like a lot of women are into... Now getting into sort of the more powerlifting line for a good exercise. So that might be a good option.
12: But a pub rather than a meat market bar.
0: Right.
11: So I saw this Instagram video not that long ago, and it was advertising Cavanaugh's. And I love Cavanaugh's. It's a great place. But it was for their nightlife, and it was showing off what a cool club it is at night. And they clearly not aimed towards me and in their demographic. But right. It was, you know, people in their 20s. All good looking, all having a really great time. And it's just like, it boggles my mind that anybody ever goes to places like that to meet. And they do. I just don't know how anyone ever is able to actually have a conversation or if that doesn't matter whatsoever.
0: Oh. I know completely what you're saying.
11: I mean, I'm 46, you know.
0: Even then, though, when you want to communicate and it's so loud or so
11: I've never gotten that.
0: And that
12: I used to do that. I mean, it was hard, but I used to totally be in the clubs all the time.
11: Did you lean in like and do the yelling thing?
12: Yeah, totally. Man. You'd have to yell.
0: I like you!
12: Yeah, you would have to yell. You know, we were doing shots, and you know, this is a different atmosphere. You know,
0: I mean, what are you reading these days?
12: Yeah, that's what we talked about.
0: I have a dog.
11: Nibble my bag.
0: Hey, nibble my bag. I think what happens is you do that lean in thing provides you a little bit of, you know.
12: Yeah, you're getting in right. Intimate. You're getting in close.
5: I would misunderstand everything.
11: Yes,
5: you
11: say. Yes. Yeah, yes.
5: Anything is there. Yeah.
4: Now we would if we were younger.
12: Back in the day.
0: Which edge?
5: Yeah.
0: What? I have to leave. Matlock is coming on.
12: All right.
0: Okay. No, it doesn't stink. It's called Blue Emu.

0: Okay.
1: Right?
0: Can I give you some other advice? Other places?
2: I use a jitterbug phone because the display is much bigger.
3: Wait, what?
2: The jitterbug! When the grandkids call!
3: Oh, the jitterbug phone!
1: The grandpad? Do you use the grandpad?
0: All right, so some other places that ladies can go to meet men, if you're looking to actually meet in person and not be at a bar where you're screaming like that, she recommends a rally. So you're not going to be waiting long to join one. This weekend, Extinction Rebellion march through central London. Plenty of climate-aware, smiley, hippie types out in force if you were looking. So there's always some type of a gathering of types. You can find those. All right, Steve, this one, she actually recommends a hardware store.
4: A hardware store.
0: Yeah.
4: Oh, yes.
3: I'll tell you what. I've met a lot of great guys at hardware stores. I always have questions.
0: With Casey. I've told you before. I have been with Casey in a hardware store where he just goes up to random people.
3: Yeah. They're not random. Explain. They're random to you, but they're
0: people you've never met
5: random.
0: Before that don't
5: That's
0: work
5: random
0: there. They're
5: person.
0: Random
3: I have
0: people.
3: I have these people up. I have judged them by the way they look. They are not random. I'm like, this guy looks like he can help me out, right?
1: Just friends you haven't
0: and
1: met
0: he'll walk
1: yet.
0: Up yes. and say yeah. something like, hey, you look like you know how to build a fence.
3: Yeah.
4: How to put in a ceiling fan.
0: Yeah. Stuff like that. And then he'll ask questions about it. And
4: let's
0: strike up a conversation. And that is a great way. And I know you've hooked up with a lot of guys.
3: A lot of guys that way. I had a guy come over last summer.
0: Yeah.
3: I mean,
6: that
3: listen.
6: Was great, man. Hey. I love what you did with your tongue, but I'm married. I know you're married. We can't do this.
3: Don't catch any feelings.
6: Don't get attached. Loose cannon.
0: She said they attract lots of men, and you got plenty of excuses to strike up a conversation. Can you help me choose which picture or glue or paint I
2: need?
0: Yeah,
2: I can do that for you.
0: Yes, we all know women are just as good at do-it-yourself, but a bit of pretending won't make you a traitor to feminism.
7: I had three tests.
4: No, I'm just looking for a ceiling fan. I could see, so it isn't... Yeah, that could work.
0: You'd have to hang around all day.
4: You're like
0: I've seen
4: a Home Depot hooker.
0: I've seen people in hardware stores, and I'm one of those people in hardware stores. You don't want to come up to me, and you know. So anyway, but if you hang out, if you loiter at the hardware store, maybe you got a shot. She also says a coffee shop is a good spot. If you spot someone you like the look of, note the time they arrive for their morning coffee. We are creatures of routine. Turn up the next day and the next at the same time and make eye contact and smile. And the next thing you know, you're chatting comfortably.
4: In a cafe, a classic cafe where they have like Wi-Fi or you might have that sort of situation where people are, you'll see people sitting at their tables working on things or whatever.
3: Did you guys ever continue to show up somewhere because you knew somebody was going to be there or you had hoped that somebody would be there?
0: I'm sure that I have.
1: An employee.
0: Oh, yeah. There was a girl.
7: I had three
4: tests. He's here.
0: Nah, there was a girl that worked when I was early in my radio career, and she worked at this grocery store. And I would go there. She worked at a counter that served like hot food and stuff like that. So I had a reason to go there because I was hungry. But I would go there specifically to see
4: her. Did you walk past her with a whole bunch of meats and stuff under your shirt? And
0: I told her it was a fraternity prank that I was doing.
1: Nothing for me today, thanks.
0: Yeah,
1: Baskin Robbins, man. That's where the cute girls in high school worked. And a different kind of vibe case, but we would go there all the time. And I had a really cute golden retriever. And so I would take the dog over. None of it ever worked, but I tried.
0: Right.
1: I gave it a shot.
0: You know what? You got to feel bad for the girl that works there that's not interested because she is chained to that location.
3: Yeah.
0: And has no choice but to.
1: More free samples, please.
0: Oh, yeah.
3: Man, exactly. I went to Cali every single Saturday night. No, not Saturday night. Wednesday night. And you would think because it was a cover charge of $5 and then $20 and drink Cali. It's now, I think R.P. McMurphy's is now closed. It was across the street from the Dade Mall. But like, I would go there because specifically there was this girl, short blonde hair, who just did not want to give me the time of the day. Mm. But
4: you tried.
3: I tried.
0: Yeah. Just by being there.
3: By being there. Mm-hmm. I think I like offered to buy her a drink, a 25-cent drink a couple of times.
0: Two bits. No problem.
4: It was a dollar. I'm going to buy you four drinks.
0: Yeah. All right. Another opportunity, ladies, for you to meet men through volunteering. She says, this is according to the author, Tracy Cox is her name. God knows there's plenty of organizations that would welcome your help, and he's likely to be nice as well. Offered to be the person who registers everyone, welcomes them to the event, and you'll meet all potentials. Live music events. And then she goes on to say, you know, like waiting in line somewhere, so on and so on. So anyhow, here you go. Ladies, how do you let him know you're interested? And she gives some advice.
4: How do ladies... telegraph that they're interested in, and Marissa and Kathy, pay attention. We want these rated.
0: She said, women are great on picking up subtle body language clues. Men, not so much. So keep it simple and overt.
4: Okay.
0: So make it clear. These are five body language clues that men recognize most.
4: So you do the, like the, you spread your legs and do the hatchet chop?
5: Oh my God. Yeah.
0: So she says, do not use, just, don't just use one, use them all. So here's one of them. Stand close and face him.
4: Mm-hmm.
0: That way he can't help but see you. Make lots of eye contact. It's the most obvious flirting signal of all.
4: Should you rapid fire blink?
0: No, I don't think so. Make sure that your body language is open. Uncross your arms, relax your shoulders,
3: spread your legs.
0: Turn your torso to face him.
4: Okay. These are all sort of seductive, or not, if not seductive, inviting.
0: Yes. One on here that I really, really, that's like, okay.
4: Okay.
5: I don't think they're definitely giving you guys enough credit, though. Don't, if somebody's making eye contact with you or comes over to talk, I mean,
4: I can tell in a heartbeat.
5: Yeah.
4: That's how I got free French fries from this girl at Burger King in college.
0: Maybe, but then again, I might be wrong. Maybe she's just being nice. You know what I mean?
5: Yeah. Mm-hmm. Okay.
0: So she says, smile directly at him. The second most obvious signal that you want to chat him up. And then this is the one that would do it for me. Look down at the floor and then up to meet his eyes again.
6: Mm. You're on the radio, aren't you?
0: That's right.
6: I recognize that voice.
5: Wait, what?
0: Kathy, you want to do it?
6: Lance is running for mayor?
5: Yeah, I want to know why.
0: Do it. Because this. Okay. All right. Is what I'm envisioning. All right, I'm going to do it to you.
5: Oh, God, I'm going to be creeped out.
0: So here we go.
5: No,
0: that's it. Let me take my glasses off. Let me do it again. Hang on.
5: No,
0: I want the cameras to get this. Right. Should I do it at the camera?
4: You look up. Yeah. So Nick Murphy can cover it.
0: Yeah. Okay, here we go.
3: Oh, my God.
4: Yeah.
1: Kathy's got a boner.
5: No, that's too much.
4: All right.
5: Stop it.
4: What's your go-to subtle inviting look? There's a great scene in The Batman where Zoe Kravitz as Catwoman is walking along.
0: She's real seductive.
4: And so, you know, Batman says, look back at him. She goes, if I look back at him, he's going to think their connection's going to take place. All right. And she does it. She turns back and he's like, he gets up and walks over. Here we go.
0: Yeah.
4: Because she knows she's got that.
0: The look back is definitely, that's a big look.
4: Yes.
5: Like a second look at that.
4: She passes.
0: As if you're walking.
4: Yeah.
5: Away. Right. Oh, yeah, yeah, yeah.
4: Yeah.
1: Boom.
4: Yeah.
1: Mm-hmm.
0: Oh, yeah.
4: Oh, God.
1: Also, she's so Kravitz. So
4: yeah, yeah. Like, yeah.
3: I also feel like a subtle touch of the arm.
0: Any kind of contact.
4: With your tongue.
0: Yeah. Any kind of contact is definitely going to.
4: Ooh, that's wet. Your tongue's wet.
0: Give me a semi for sure.
4: So you're saying.
0: Too much?
5: Yeah, a little.
4: Sort of a demure look down and look up, right?
0: Yeah, totally.
4: Yeah.
0: Especially if the head stays down and just the eyes come up. And then a little blinky. I keep looking right at her.
5: See, that would be like, there's something I don't like about you. Like, I'm checking your whole body.
6: Why don't we leave this place and go find a Ramada?
5: Not the head tilt. Not that, yes, you got it. But, like, if I were to just, like, eye you from, you know, head to toe, like, wouldn't you think, what is she looking at?
4: Yeah.
0: Like elevator eyes up and down that whole thing?
5: Yeah,
0: or
5: like if I went, like...
0: Well, yeah, like that. Yeah. There's like zero interest in your expression at all.
1: Cold dead eyes.
0: Yeah,
1: really.
0: Totally.
5: I don't know. I was smiling.
4: Dear God, this poor woman is brain dead.
5: Maybe because if I'm looking you head to toe, there is something.
1: Probably. Like that moment, though, where you feel that connection when they make that look at you, and it doesn't happen often in life, but when it does, there's something very, very palpable about
0: it. Oh, my gosh,
1: and
0: yes.
1: Like, and for me, anyway, whenever it's happened, it is a sensation. That it's like a York peppermint patty. Like, I feel it throughout my entire body, and I'm like, oh, my God, I actually have a shot with this person.
0: Yeah, yeah.
4: I remember the first time I got that look from my wife, from Claire. When we were just the first couple of times we'd encountered each other.
1: There's that,
4: and I'm like,
1: Steve, like there's that double take, right? Like you look at her, and then she looks back at you,
4: right.
1: And then you do it again,
4: right.
1: And you're like, holy crap, I think she might like me.
4: We went.
0: So like, we went, is that what you said? So what do you do? All right, let's say you have that connection. What do you do? This is for women. This is advice for women. And she says, make the approach yourself. If he is not coming over to you, make the approach yourself. Walk confidently up to him, smile up to into his face and say, well, I figured one of us should make a move after that eye contact.
4: You know, we live in we're in such a cynical time that everything you say, it just sounds like a line, you know? So you got to be inventive.
0: A pretty good line I saw was in a movie. What was it called?
1: Did you fart?
0: No. I'm sorry. I smelled something all the way over here.
6: I smelled something horrible. I thought perhaps you farted. I was across the room and I smelled something that kind of like okra.
0: Oh, my.
1: Okra.
6: I thought perhaps you're from New Orleans and farted.
1: Wow.
4: That's a really obscure one.
0: Listen, if you're trying to stand out from everyone else.
4: She's telling me that because she thinks I'm from New Orleans.
0: You may want to try that.
4: She thinks I'm from New Orleans.
0: There was a movie with, anyway, I forgot who it was. Anyway, so these two people made this eye contact. They kind of show it back and forth, a little smile. And eventually he goes over and says, hey, I thought I would just come over and say hello because we had a little connection.
1: Right,
0: kind of gestured to his eyes.
1: Yeah.
0: And I'm like, that's a good line if you did indeed have that little connection. But anyhow.
4: I mean, your good eye.
0: She says, how do you start a conversation? Here's tips. And remember, still, I want to eventually get to the secret signs that he's ready for sex, because I think you guys are going to like this. So take a deep breath and smile. This part is easier than you think, she says. Don't stress about what to say. 80% of someone's impression of you and the first sentence you utter has virtually nothing to do with what you're saying. It's whether you've said it with passion, a smile, and a friendly look.
4: That takes the weight off of, you know, don't say something ridiculous or that's going to turn somebody away. Realize you're both kind of trying to figure it out.
0: Yeah, so concentrate on getting that right, she says, and it's just a smile and a friendly look mainly is what you want to do.
1: Smile and a Coke.
0: And she says, the best chat-up line is simply one which is appropriate to the situation you're in and something not too challenging. If you're in a sandwich shop and standing in line next, the best thing since sliced bread, sorry, couldn't resist, you're going to sound like an idiot if you come out with, you look like an angel who's dropped from heaven. Better surely
6: like
0: say
6: liverwurst.
1: Wait, what?
6: Do you like liverwurst?
0: Liverwurst?
6: It's one of my favorite meat products. I suspect the other one is in your pants.
0: She says,
6: I'll take a pound of whatever you got between your legs.
0: You may want to try something like, have you eaten here before? I can't decide between the chicken or tuna.
3: And then, oh, God.
4: Poor you.
0: You want some tuna? Anyway, I'm going to jump ahead.
3: All right.
0: Okay. I'm going to jump ahead because apparently there are secret signs that he's ready for sex.
4: Right.
0: Okay, she says, look for these subtle signs that he's turned on.
8: He's like, you got a boner.
0: That he's turned on and ready for a massive erection. Before you lean in for that first kiss. All right, so here you go. And I would like someone to illustrate these things, okay?
4: Okay.
0: And I can do it if you want to, but he's touching his face more than usual. So,
4: you mean like this?
0: Yeah. He's
4: so I would say, like, if you're perhaps like you're doing one of these or stroking your chin or prying your eyes wide open with your index fingers and thumbs.
0: I do this a lot. I rest my my
4: finger
0: thumb,
4: in your nose,
0: thumb under my chin, and my index finger on the side of my face. Are you doing that? Because the V with your fingers and sticking your tongue out.
1: He's just touching his face.
0: That's all he's doing. All right, his eyes appear shiny and moist.
1: What?
4: And well, they have to be.
0: And his pupils are large and dilated.
4: He's on meth.
1: He's high.
5: Yeah, that's the problem.
0: He has three testicles.
4: I smell lightning.
0: What? Huh? His eyes are...
8: Seahorses forever.
0: His pupils are dilated. When totally aroused, pupils can double in size.
3: Yeah, okay.
0: All right. Notice that he's breathing quickly. Yeah.
4: Okay, so these, I would might find some of these a little troubling.
0: His sentences are short and half finished.
4: This is clearly an addict
0: that we're talking to. Yeah, they're short and half finished. His hand, thigh, or knee accidentally touches yours. Okay. She also says to notice if his thighs are tense.
4: You have very tense thighs.
0: Now, how do you do that?
6: I couldn't help but notice that your thighs are very tense. They need a deep tissue massage.
0: I don't
6: like liverwurst. I do.
0: I don't know.
6: I like pimento loaf.
0: I guess maybe if they're wearing shorts.
6: I could see in your tight shorts, your thighs are very tense. Yep. Do you have a taut scrotum? I mean wrinkleless.
3: Does anybody?
0: Smooth.
6: Like billiard balls.
0: All right, you may notice that his lips are red and swollen.
6: You look like an idiot. You're making out with a pepper?
0: His lips are red and swollen.
1: A texter says, these are the same symptoms if you have rabies.
0: And then finally, his nostrils flare.
4: That's an aggressive.
0: So
4: you look like a charging bull.
0: Yeah. So let's sum this up. His pupils are dilated. He's breathing quickly. His lips are red and swollen, and his nostrils flare.
4: He's using bath salts.
5: I'm scared.
0: He's ready to rip your face off.

0: Why did you take this upstairs?
1: So, ladies, that's what you have to look forward to when a man is interested.
2: What do you think is one of the best sort of initial exchanges captured on in a movie where... I was watching Defending Your Life with Albert Brooks, and the way he's conversing with Meryl Streep in that movie is a very, very organic,
1: very easy
2: conversation, very easy going. They're not playing roles; they're just themselves.
1: Yeah, that's a really good question. Where people just all of a sudden, when you slide into a groove, very easily,
2: right,
1: that you can tell. That doesn't mean that an awkward first meeting.

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1: His ability, and then he doesn't go for her right away, you know?
2: Right, right. In fact, she comes over to him. That's a great line later on. She's like, you blew it.
1: Yeah.
2: I've been sitting here all night waiting for you to come over here and talk to me.
1: Yeah.
2: And like she gives him the phone number.
1: Yeah.
2: So she made the aggressive move.
1: He got her number.
2: Yeah. I got her number.
3: I like apples.
2: Yeah.
4: Do you like liverwurst?
5: I'm a genius.
6: What do you mean, hell of a...
2: Do you like liverwurst?
5: Oh, not particularly.
1: What's this guy talking about?
7: He's a genius. Go with it.
2: Yeah, right?
1: Yes. He may be eccentric.
4: You like liverwurst.
2: Yeah.
4: Smart man.
2: All right. Well, anyhow, meeting men without actually getting out in the real world and meeting men. These are some tips for ladies or men who are interested in getting out and meeting more people. So just thought I'd share.
6: Yeah, there's some interesting stuff.
2: That info alone. Yeah.

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0: Majesty the Queen here on 93.3 WMMR. Everything that rocks. Ryan here presenting you the best of Preston and Steve. And 41 years ago today, they were on the other side of the pond performing at this legendary thing called Live Aid. And of course, the American side of it right here in JFK Stadium in Philadelphia. A great anniversary of one of the greatest concerts to ever be. Now, we got a great day ahead of us. The gang will be talking to Richard Kind, great, great, funny man, this next segment on the best of. But first, a quick look at traffic. Now, 55 southbound between Route 61 and Route 553. The road is blocked to an overturned tractor trailer. 95 southbound, you're jammed between Cottman Ave and the Betsy Ross Bridge exit. There's also an accident with a shoulder block at the Route 30 bypass eastbound at PA 113. Pine Street Expressway, westbound, you're slow between the Parkway and 76. Schuylkill eastbound, you're slow 202 to Gulf Mills. Also eastbound side, you're slow Gladwin to Belmont. And again, Montgomery Drive to the Spring Garden Street exit. Schuylkill westbound, you're slow between University Ave to South Street, City Ave to Gladwin. On the Schuylkill westbound, you're slow there. And 55 northbound, you're slow Deptford to 42. 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
1: Well, I believe Marissa's chit-chatting with the inductee and is going to put him on hold because we're going to talk to him. So, yeah, I mentioned this earlier. I saw the story this morning that the Pennsbury high school is inducting their inaugural run of the Hall of Fame.
2: Well deserved.
1: And there's some cool names in there, and we saw Richard's name, and Nick reached out to him, and so we're gonna have him on. But let me play a clip from Inside Out as Bing Bong. You gotta hear this.
3: And remember your rocket.
4: Of course, it runs on song power.
3: That's right, your theme song. Who is your friend who likes to play?
4: Bing Bong, Bing Bong.
3: His rocket makes you yell hooray. Bing Bong, Bing Bong.
5: What exactly are you supposed to be?
4: You know what's unclear? I'm mostly cotton candy, but shape wise, I'm part cat, part elephant, part dolphin.
3: Dolphin?
1: Part dolphin and part Hall of Famer. Please welcome Richard Kind to the show. Richard, good morning.
6: Hall of Famer. Well, in a couple of hours.
1: Oh, yes. Not yet. Yes. About to become Hall of Famer.
6: Presently, I'm on West End Avenue going to Fairless Hills.
1: Ah, okay.
6: So if I go into the Lincoln Tunnel and I get cut off from you guys.
7: Oh, okay.
6: Just sing for a little while.
1: We will.
7: So he's coming from New York down this way. I'm sure we've had this conversation before, Richard, but where did you grow up in Bucks County?
6: I was from Yardley.
7: Yardley. Oh, okay.
6: I was born in Trenton. We moved to Yardley, and my dad had a store in Princeton, New Jersey.
7: Ah, okay.
2: Okay. Yeah. And you graduated Pennsbury in 74?
6: Stop it.
7: Right. Hey, Richard, were the proms a big deal when you were there?
6: I got to tell you, I've read Wonderland. I actually know the author very well. They were not as depicted in the book.
1: Okay.
6: However, you know who played at my prom?
1: Oh, no.
6: Wait till you hear this.
1: Oh, no.
6: B.B. King and Rodney Dangerfield.
1: Are you what?
2: No.
1: B.B. King? That's insane.
2: That's unbelievable.
6: Isn't that insane?
2: Yes. That would be a bill you'd pay big money to see. That's the high school entertainment?
6: That was our high. Look, I guess at the time, in 74, Rodney Dangerfield was doing what he was doing. Maybe he hadn't hit his fame yet, you know, the great fame. And Chuck Berry may have been down on his luck, or you never know where. Look, I know what it's like. The things you have to take, and the crap you have to eat, then you know you make a buck.
1: So did Rodney do...
6: That year it was Pennsbury High School. That's the crap you had to
2: eat. That's the crap was Pennsbury.
1: So did Rodney do a stand-up routine for your class?
6: No, he taught ballet.
2: I didn't know.
7: So, Preston, forever, Pensbury proms have been, I mean, there's the whole dance aspect of it, but there's like, they had a whole other room, the auditorium, because it was held at the school, at least when I went there, and now it's held at the school. So in the auditorium is all different kinds of entertainment. We had a hypnotist come out.
2: Oh my God.
7: Yeah, so I'm assuming Rodney was probably in the auditorium doing a show.
1: But that's a great story.
6: That's exactly right. Now, do I remember seeing him? He wasn't Rodney Dangerfield at the time.
1: Right.
6: I probably did see him. All I remember is everything being blue because it really was. I think the theme was By the Sea or something like that.
2: By the Sea is a classic theme. Yeah.
7: And that was my theme.
6: And I think it's the theme from, I think it's Back to the Future, but I'm not sure.
1: Enchantment Under the Sea.
2: Enchantment Under the Sea.
6: Under the Sea, something like that.
1: Richard, were you involved in the drama department at Pensbury?
6: I was in forensics in the drama department, which, you know, we did a play or two a year. We always did a musical. And, I always did. But I was not supposed to be an actor. I was supposed to be a lawyer and take over my dad's store, which is a jewelry store. And his best friend, one afternoon we're all watching football, and he said, go try acting before you go to law school. Try it out. Because you'll kick yourself when you're 40. You'll resent your wife. You'll resent your children. And he was right. And 1 year turns into two, into Hall of Fame.
2: Well, that's sage advice. And you don't have any regrets. Now, you went with, looking at the information here, fellow actor Robert Curtis Brown. Is that correct?
6: I did. He was only Rob Brown at the time. And one of the teachers told me, a lovely man, I've seen him at various events. By the way, I'm going into the tunnel now.
1: Okay, we might lose you.
2: We've got a song ready.
6: Mm-hmm. Yeah, okay. But he said, you don't have the looks that Hollywood wants, like Rob does. So, try it, but, the chances are it's a tough business. And I was lucky. And Rob is a great actor. He was, he was Tony in West Side Story.
2: Right.
6: He was King Arthur to Audrey Heffernan. Now, Audrey Heffernan is an actress and a wonderful actress now, too. Still an actress, but her husband is Danny Meyer.
2: Oh, okay. Okay, we're losing.
6: Are you losing me?
2: We're starting to lose you a little bit, but keep going. I think we're good.
6: Okay, all right. I haven't crossed that line that I used to get excited about that said New Jersey. Okay. So we got Audrey, and then there's, quite a few more that really have gained fame. One of them, who's the one on Grey's Anatomy? Isn't she on Grey's Anatomy?
2: So, Preston, you have the list. You have the list right there. Can you read it for me?
1: I don't have it any longer.
2: Oh, okay. Anyway. Yeah, there were from some notables. We did not see someone from Grey's Anatomy, but who's being inducted? It's five people. Is that the case?
6: Is it five? Now, let me tell you what I turned down today because they asked me about 8 months ago if I would do this. I said, well, of course, I'm honored, and I'm so honored.
2: Yeah.
6: And last Thursday, I was asked to be in a TV show with Edie Falco, Pete Davidson, and Joe Pesci.
2: Oh! And yes. You're turning that down.
6: And I'm doing the show East New York already, so this would have been, I would have had to get off. But I was going to guest on that show, and I turned them down because I had promised these people that I would be there.
8: Oh, is that the Bupkis show?
6: It's very nice. It's called Bupkis.
8: Yeah.
6: And it'll be great. And I can't believe I turned it down.
2: let me promote something that you're in that we all want to watch because Preston was reporting on this story over the years, that miniseries, The Watcher, that bizarre, ongoing story.
6: I saw The Watcher. I saw the first episode at the premiere last night. It's great. It's eerie. It's scary. It's actually a little funny because you're sort of, the tension is so great, you sort of want to laugh, and it's just terrific.
2: Well, the thing is, you hear something like that, and you think, okay, well, that's come out of the mind of some Hollywood writer, but it is based on a true story, and as the true story started to go along, it became even more insane. So, we're definitely looking forward to this.
6: Yeah, it's very good. And again, please, because I love my show. It's on Sunday nights on CBS, and it's a cop show, and I get to be dramatic and be a cop, and it's terrific. It's called East New York, and Jimmy Smits is in it. It's just wonderful.
2: Oh, East New York.
1: Oh, very good.
6: East New York. And we're the highest-rated news show of the season.
2: Excellent.
6: Yeah, it's just a great, great... It's NYPD Blue for today.
2: And is it, Jimmy Smits is in that, correct?
1: Yeah.
6: Yes.
2: Yeah. Excellent.
6: I know. I just mentioned his name.
2: Yeah. Yes. Okay.
8: Yeah. Richard, I always like talking to people that have been on, and especially when they have recurring roles on Curb Your Enthusiasm. You play Cousin Andy on Curb several times. What is that experience like? Is it just riffing? I mean, did they hand you any script, or you just kind of come in and kind of do what Larry wants to do per episode?
6: You know, you're glossing over a very unusual process. He writes a very detailed scenario, almost like a short story. It's about 18 pages in length, 12 to 18 pages. So you know exactly what's going on in the scene. And when you know where you are and who you are and what the problem is, you then make up the words or improvise the words that you might say in that scene. And if it's funny, if you say funny things, that's good. The scene is funny, and it all adds up to even funnier, and that's what it is. But it's not called ad-lib, because ad-lib is just, a set script where you put in a line that, you know, just one line. This is all improvised, and you don't riff, because that's like just going, oh, what do we do? What do we do?
2: So right.
6: Sometimes we do riff. And it's if you're lucky, you get a good product at the end. And if you're unlucky, they cut together a good product.
2: No. So we need to ask you as well about Inside Out 2. We assume Bing Bong is returning. What's the status of your...
6: Let me put it this way. We are two very different people. I assume that Bing Bong is not returning.
2: Really?
6: I'm good friends with Pete Docter. And he might... I'm shocked to hear... I can't believe I'm saying this out loud because I haven't said this to anybody. But he hasn't called me to say I'm in it. He hasn't called me to say I'm not in it.
2: So, okay. Well, we're doing the research on taking a look at a few things. I see this phrase pop up constantly, fan favorite Bing Bong.
1: Oh, yeah.
2: It'd be crazy to not include that character.
6: Well, you know, I'm... Angela Lansbury is everybody's favorite, but she's dead.
2: Yeah, that's a very good point. That's a very good point.
8: It is a good excuse.
6: Spoiler alert for those who haven't seen Inside Out or the newspaper.
2: Right.
6: It's a great character. It's one of the shining moments of my life. Was the pride that I had to be in that movie. Because I think it's such a great movie. It was a great part. My demise is spectacular.
2: Oh, it is.
6: I mean, I'm Christ.
2: You know? you are the Christ figure of Inside Out.
1: I would see a hard time, as much as I absolutely love that character, I would see a hard time at coming back into the next one. But you never know. It's Hollywood.
2: Yeah, absolutely.
1: They can make it happen.
2: You can do an origin story.
6: You never know.
1: Yeah.
6: You never know.
1: Hey, so the event today, Richard, what time are you scheduled to have the this ceremony take place?
6: I think I'm having breakfast with the superintendent. See, all these things, when you're a child... To meet the superintendent, to go into the vice principal's office. These are scary things.
2: Yeah.
6: And
2: yeah.
6: I'm an adult, and I'm scared. So
2: it's true. You never lose it.
1: I'm sure.
2: I'm sure the same. It's the same sort of zeal of seeing the teacher's lounge. Like, what's that like?
6: Well, did you see the teacher's lounge when you were a kid?
2: No.
6: No, so I don't know.
2: That's what I'm saying. You can take advantage of your now inductee status and demand to see it.
6: I'm going to use the teacher's bathroom.
9: Yes. Absolutely.
1: Do you remember?
6: I'm sure that there will be one, two, or three teachers who might come back. But when you consider my age, and they were 10 to 15 to 20 years older than me at the time.
2: Right.
6: That, a lot of them were teachers because they escaped the war.
2: Yeah. Well, they go. So listen, yeah. The odds are, the fact that you're going to be back there where you went to high school and had all of these formative years is something pretty amazing. So,
6: great.
2: Yeah. And just relish it. And if you can, put in a good word for Kathy Romano here on the show because she is a graduate as well.
6: Kathy, were you a good student?
7: I was, yeah.
6: And was Miss Hollahan there? At the time?
2: Oh, she had been dead for 30 years at the time.
7: No, I don't remember her.
6: Okay, she was terrifying.
2: Oh, my God.
6: She was 6 feet tall. She had eyebrows that were put on by thick magic markers.
7: No, I don't know.
6: I worked as hard in that class as I did in any college class, and she knew how formidable she was. She would wear these caftans and these scarves like she was a hawk. And she would wear high heel shoes. She was easily 6'4 with the heels and everything.
2: Wow. That's nightmarish. Yeah.
6: It was nightmarish, and it was the best class I ever had.
2: There you go. See?
1: Wow.
2: So you
6: a lot of my teachers. Mr. Kelly. Mr. Kelly was one of my dear friends.
2: Oh.
6: Yeah. I loved him.
2: Oh,
6: yeah,
2: that's great.
6: A lot of people had lousy times in high school. It's famous for having lousy times, you know, wherever you go. Not me. I had a great time.
2: So
1: good for you.
7: Yeah.
6: I was too stupid to have a bad time.
1: That's right. Me, exactly.
2: Listen, this is not false praise. I'm going to say, looking at the list of luminaries, I would have to say, and not that you would look for this, but you're at the top of this list. I think you're the most productive with the most accomplished career.
6: Then I should get a special award.
2: I think so. Yeah.
6: I do not think that I am the most luminous.
2: Right.
6: Because I am sure that there are others who exceed and excel in their field much more than I excel in my field. I'm just in front of millions of people doing what I do. I am sure there are much, much, much better people,
1: Richard,
6: who do what they do.
1: When was the last time you were back in that building?
6: It hasn't been that long ago.
1: Okay.
6: A few years, certainly before COVID.
1: Okay.
6: 4 or 5 years, maybe.
2: Okay. The last time I was in high school was when I was in high school.
1: Yeah, that was it.
6: For tomato pies.
8: Ooh, yeah. All right.
1: Did they serve pretty good food?
6: Have you ever been to Di Lorenzo's?
1: Di Lorenzo's? Kathy?
7: Oh, yeah, sure. Of course.
1: Oh. Richard?
2: Lost him.
10: Oh, he's there.
1: You're back. We lost you for just a second. Yeah, Kathy's definitely been to Di Lorenzo's.
6: I blame Newark for that.
1: We can blame a lot on Newark. Say that again, I'm sorry.
6: Di Lorenzo's tomato pies. Yardley and also in Robbinsville. And if that doesn't get me a free pizza, I don't know.
2: Well, they definitely heard it this morning, so head on over there and pick up your complimentary pie.
1: Oh, that's fantastic. Yeah.
6: But every Friday after Thanksgiving, I meet my two or three best friends from Bensbury and their families for the past 20 years. Aww. And we go there for lunch.
7: Oh, nice.
2: I wish I did something like that. Can I be part of this group?
6: I know. It's one of the great traditions of my life.
2: Yeah.
6: I've seen everybody's kids grow up.
2: That's
6: astounding.
2: It's wonderful. Very important to have those things. That's really that's the spice of life, those relationships.
6: It truly is.
2: And those bonds that you forge. It's amazing.
1: Yeah. Well,
6: it is.
1: We just wanted to get you on and say congratulations, and very happy that you're receiving this honor, and just, you know, thanks for checking in and talking to us for a little bit.
6: I want to thank you for keeping me up while I drive. I really want to be asleep right now.
1: Well, we're doing it for public safety.
2: Well, that's one of the big benefits of the Lincoln Tunnel is that even if you fall asleep, the tunnel guides you out the other end.
6: It's a great shot.
1: Right. Thank you, Richard. Congratulations. We appreciate you. Thank you. Richard Kind.
2: Yeah.
1: Take care. He is now in the Hall of Fame.
2: He's hilarious.
1: High School. He's awesome.
7: That's great.
1: Man. That is too funny. And I'm glad you asked him about the Curb Your Enthusiasm about, you know, because there are a lot of shows that or you know, movies that have an improv quality to them. But you know there's got to be a fair amount of structure. I've never heard it put quite that way, that they did a lot.
2: Yeah.
1: That Larry did a whole lot of structure. It's just the dialogue was left up to you.
2: Yeah, the description of the scene, I've actually seen, I forget where I saw it, you know, maybe one of the trade journals, but... they showed the scene. It is structured, as you say, Preston, and then they're providing the dialogue. Even cues as to whatever the guest star is reacts negatively.
1: Right.
2: And that's what you're getting.
1: Right.
2: You know?
1: I think we're going to give 5 points to Bucksco for that. Bucks County definitely deserves a little love because that's a pretty cool little
2: 5 points
1: in the cap. To Pensbury High School in Bucks County.
8: Oh, my God.
1: So what?
8: It's tied.
1: Is it tied now?
8: Those 5 points have propelled Bucksco into a tie with Delco.
10: That score's wrong. Delco has 105 points.
8: Oh, okay.
10: Yeah, your score's
1: that's
10: wrong.
1: That's an outdated.
2: Yeah. Incorrect.
1: Outdated score.
8: Website needs to be updated.
1: It's 95 Bucksco, Delco 105.
8: Okay.
7: So now
1: a helicopter needs to crash land in Bucks County.
2: People get saved, especially kids.
1: And then we're going to have, then you're going
7: to
1: take.
7: We need to have a pilot that's not from that county and get points.
10: Yeah, kind of like how you and Richard are both not from Bucks County. You're from New York. He's from New Jersey. Neither of you live there anymore. You know.
2: Yeah. These are all salient points.
10: They are.
1: We're going to take a break and we'll be right back. Stay with us.
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0: little Blitzkrieg bobbing on a Monday morning here on 93.3 WMMR. Everything that rocks. Ryan here and 724 officially on this Best of Preston and Steve Monday. And lots of good stuff this coming week. Don't forget, Wednesday is Hershey Park Day at our Preston Steve Day at Hershey Park. Really looking forward to that. Next segment coming up, talking about driving tests. But for those that already have said license, we got to look at what's going on the road. Route 55 southbound between Route 641 and 553. The road is blocked due to an overturned tractor trailer. Just keep an eye out there. 95 northbound, there's an accident with the left lane blocked at the Betsy Ross Bridge exit. 95 southbound, you're jammed between Cotman and the Betsy Ross Bridge. Route 30 bypass, an accident was just cleared. That's the eastbound side by PA 113, so you're still a little slow there. Pine Street Expressway, you're closed westbound. Slow westbound between the Parkway and 76. Schuylkill eastbound, you're slow. 202 to Gulf Mills, again, between the Blue Route and Belmont Ave. Westbound side of the Schuylkill, you're slow. University Ave to South Street, again, City Ave to Gladwin. And 55 northbound, you're slow. Deptford to 42. 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
1: There's a new driver making their way onto the roads and streets of Philadelphia.
2: Yes.
1: Casey's daughter is now 16 years old, man.
2: Yeah, blew my mind.
1: Crazy.
2: How does
1: he
2: posted a picture, yeah.
1: How does that feel? I know, because, listen, I've gone through it twice.
2: Yeah.
1: And I'm already getting conversations of, you know, in like a little over a year, I'll be driving too. My daughter will be. So I've gone through it a couple times. I was nervous at first. Now, obviously, I'm fine with it.
3: Right. Yeah. No, I'm definitely nervous. And I've been nervous for a while because, you know, leading in and out of like where we live, there's, you know, long, windy roads and deer and, you know, and things like that. And antelope, probably, possibly.
1: Well, no, those the roads leading to your neighborhood are hilly and windy and no shoulder.
3: Yeah.
1: And
3: that makes me nervous for new drivers.
1: Yes,
3: so
1: new drivers,
3: Here's the deal about driving. I think we, as experienced drivers, I think we take it for granted.
1: You do.
3: How second nature driving a vehicle is, and how we don't even have to think about all the stuff that we do.
2: You've stated exactly what the issue is. It's hard for people who are have been accomplished drivers forever to think in that mindset, not even understanding the momentum of a vehicle or how the wheel corrects or all those little subtle things that you can sit there and it's just like muscle memory.
3: Here's
2: what's going to happen.
3: Yeah.
2: And it's hard to put yourself in that position. And it's, I assume, and that, let me ask you, it's hard to not be scared and frustrated a little bit as you're trying to teach someone with your ability now.
3: I had no idea what it was like to be with somebody in a car who was driving for the first or
2: the
3: second
2: first time.
3: Yeah, you know, because, like, and I was nervous. I was scared.
2: Yeah.
3: And just little things, like even how much you're supposed to turn the wheel for a curve or for a right-hand turn versus a left-hand turn.
2: Mm-hmm.
3: You know, just other things, like as you're, you know, approaching an intersection, whether you have a stop sign or not, the use of your peripheral vision, like all of these things. And so, you know, like, and I'm trying not to be critical of my daughter who, you know, just drove for the first time besides like a bumper car.
2: Yeah.
3: The first time in her life, I was like, oh, wow. Like, I mean, I literally have to teach you everything.
1: Everything. Yeah, absolutely. Yeah.
2: Everything.
1: I did it twice. I was the sole teacher for both Parker and Carter.
3: Yeah.
1: Rochelle did not want to do it. It made her way too nervous.
3: Okay.
1: And she was also, like, hyper on them for about any little thing they were doing wrong. I realize that you're going to have to, there's going to be mistakes that you're going to make. So you go to a parking lot or something like that where you can make this. So we would go to the high school parking lot and drive around for like an hour and going from here to there. And I would have them, I loved teaching my boys to drive. I thought it was fun.
2: But Preston, what about the absolute first time when you got in with Parker?
1: Yeah.
2: Was there fear?
1: Not really. You know what? Because he had driven golf carts before and go-karts. And really, It's almost the exact same principle. Steering wheel, brake, gas, okay?
3: Yeah.
1: Just stick with those. Now, you worry about the rules of the road later on and things like that. But when you're just starting to learn how to maneuver the vehicle, nah, I wasn't nervous at all.
2: You know what my dad did? Both my dad and my mother taught me. nobody taught me English. The result was actually pretty good because I had both different driving styles to compare. What they both did, though, is we went to an industrial park, which has all the streets.
1: Intersections,
2: the whole thing. Yeah. You go, like, on a Sunday morning, and when they're not there, and you've got a street scenario without the general population.
4: You know, I don't remember who taught me how to drive.
3: No kidding.
1: I don't really either.
3: Wow.
1: Was it Janis Joplin?
4: I remember the car, like I know it was my dad's car, and I remember taking the test in my dad's car, but I don't remember anyone actually taking me out on the road.
2: You're the oldest of the siblings, right?
4: I am. They were probably like, just go ahead. You'll be fine. Yeah, figure it out.
3: I had, by the time I got behind the wheel of a car at 16 years old, I had already driven. There was this guy who we went to the same grade school. He was a few years older than me. So we go to Mass on Sundays. You know, in my high school years, my parents would just drop me off and take off. And I would just hang outside the church. I didn't go in, hang outside and smoke cigarettes. And this guy would let me just drive his car, not even with him in it. It was like a big old, like, Oldsmobile.
2: Yeah.
3: And I would just, boom, I would take off and drive around the neighborhood and, you know, come back 10, 15, 20 minutes later.
1: I'll tell you a story after Nick's got something he wants to say. I'll tell you a story about a friend of mine and pre-driver's license driving.
3: And there was another guy I went to high school with, like, during play practices. I'd be like, hey, I'm going to go to Kentucky Fried Chicken. Can I take your car? He's like, yeah. And so I had been doing that. And I would drive from Cardinal Harrah to Kentucky Fried Chicken, which is not that far away, and come back. I had been doing that for a long time. He had no idea that I didn't have a license.
5: I don't think it's that uncommon, though. I mean, like, when you're 15 and you start getting the inkling that you can drive and it's on the horizon, it's near, and, like, especially, like, if you get the learner's permit or whatever, any access to freedom, to driving is freedom, right?
2: So you're biting it.
5: Yeah, absolutely, chomping at the bit. My grandfather taught me, my mom's dad, and so we would drive up and down his driveway and drive around the neighborhood and stuff like that. And it was a truck, and I probably started when I was 14. Casey, I wanted to ask you, and then Preston, obviously, I'm going to get to your story, but, like, I'm seeing more examples of student drivers than I've ever seen before. And I don't know if that's just anecdotal or what, but, like,
2: likewise.
5: I see cars that say student driver on them.
3: Well,
5: I had to do that when I was in high school. It was required because you got a discount on your insurance. But I don't know if everybody has to these days.
3: I think that is the big reason why you're seeing it more is, you know, people save on, and because we're gonna do it as well. You save on insurance, and then B, you're getting proper instruction from somebody who does it for a living, right? So, you know, there's only so much I can do, and you guys have worked with me for a long time. You know I'm not good with words sometimes, and maybe expressing exactly what I'm feeling.
2: Right.
3: So, I mean, I literally, driving yesterday, I told her to press stop a whole bunch of times.
2: Press stop.
1: Press
2: okay.
1: stop.
3: Okay. Yeah. That was the, you know, put your foot on the brake.
2: So you can see why she's confused.
3: Yeah. Press stop. Okay. Yeah. So consider the teacher.
1: Yeah. You guys need to work out a language ahead of time.
2: We have a language problem in our home. Oh, is your husband from another country? No.
1: So you remember the other day I told you guys this story about this kid I was friends with, and they had all these old Packard cars. Bubba. Yeah, buddy, Bubba Martin. And so we used to ride go-karts, motorcycles, and all this stuff. So I moved to St. Louis, away from South Carolina. Then a couple of years later, went back to visit. So this is by the time, you know, Bubba and I are in, like, seventh grade or whatever. And Bubba takes me out. It was a very rural area.
2: Right,
1: they had plots of land and stuff like that. And Bubba took me out in a pickup truck that was his.
2: Okay.
1: These people didn't have money. I mean, they were, but they were rural. And so it was a beat-up pickup truck.
2: Right.
1: And he took me out, dude, and we went, and remember, I'm in seventh grade.
2: Right.
1: He's in seventh grade. Uh-huh. He was drifting that thing all over the place.
3: Stop it.
1: Steve, manual transmission on the steering
2: wheel. Wow.
1: It was a free on the tree. And this is why those country boys are your stock car racers.
2: They became NASCAR.
1: Because they have all this area to go drive around and drive like freaking maniacs. And I was like, I'm holding on dear life. And we're not drifting out in the open. This is like through the woods, like through trees and stuff. It was insane. insane.
2: That is pretty wild.
1: It's kind of cool, though, too.
6: So I learned how to, and knowing how to growing up riding motorcycles and stuff like that, I knew how to operate a clutch, and all those things were already kind of ingrained. So I just picked it up along the way.
3: Yeah.
6: And I don't remember my dad, like, officially, I'm sure he did, taking me out and officially training me to drive.
3: Yeah.
6: But it's a process, and it was common, more common back then, for to take a 14 or 15-year-old out and kind of let him try it out.
2: Without even, before you even got the permit at some point, because you knew it was coming. That's what my dad did with me.
6: Yeah.
2: And again, it was the empty parking lot, Modell's, when Modell's was like a department store, not a sporting goods. It was wild. And my dad doesn't, my mom had a better temperament for that. My dad was not so much.
5: Did he teach you to press the stop button?
2: He said, press the stop. He said,
3: stop.
2: Now, instead of going backwards, he said, rewind.
3: Well, we haven't even done reverse
2: Fast
3: yet.
2: Forward now.
3: We have not even done reverse yet. That'll make me
6: take your time.
3: A little nervous.
6: Take your time. Yep. It's and
2: the world is round. You'll eventually get back there.
6: reverse is confusing, and parallel parking is really difficult to show them how to do.
2: I wonder with the cars now.
6: With the cameras and all that?
2: All of that. And parallel parking assist. Usually a kid is getting a second or third generation vehicle. Mm-hmm. You know, I don't know, maybe it's changed. Maybe it's, you know, it's better now for a safety concern to get your kid something that's a little bit. I mean, I got a bomb for my first car, you know, but it served the purpose. But there's more tech available, you know?
6: And the cameras have become pretty much standard.
2: Yeah.
6: So that helps a lot
2: You know,
6: when parking.
2: Let me ask you this, because it always used to be when I was learning to drive, you look back, you don't, and this is even before cameras, you've got to make sure you're looking back.
6: Mm-hmm.
2: My camera's vision is much more comprehensive than me looking back.
3: And it also gives you warnings, like, so when I'm backing out of a spot, like, let's say a Wawa or whatever, where, you know, your visibility is pretty limited. I mean, I will just take kind of my foot off the brake and coast a little bit, and the camera, the car will be, it just beeps to let me know.
2: What it also does,
3: it's these things that I can't see.
2: It catches lower than the bumper, too, which is...
6: I still look back, though, and the reason I do that is because... What if one day that camera stops working?
2: Right.
6: And I've lost my skill to be able to look back
2: and dry ahead
6: and back in or back out of something. So I still look back even though the camera's in there.
2: I agree. I give a quick rear view and a quick look back, but the cameras, you know, and that used to be verboten. You can't trust that.
6: Let me go to some calls. I'm going to go to Chris. Hi, Chris. Good morning.
7: Yoo-hoo.
6: Yoo-hoo. Oh,
4: hey.
6: What's up, Chris?
7: It's too early in the morning for it. Yeah, Casey.
3: Uh-huh.
7: Yeah, it's always a good idea. Just make sure you teach your daughter the difference between a red light and a green arrow.
6: Oh, you mean the one he got the ticket for?
2: That's all you have to do.
3: Okay.
6: Yeah.
3: Actually, maybe take my written test all over again. All right,
6: thank you, Chris. Appreciate
7: it. Hey, I love you guys. Call me back.
6: Thanks, man.
2: Right, we'll call you back.
5: Call me back.
6: Call me back.
5: I love you guys. Call me back.
4: I passed the driving test and the written test the first time.
6: Yeah.
3: Wow.
6: Me too.
2: I remember one time I was taking the test for a truck drivers. I was taking the wrong test.
4: Oh.
2: And like, why do I need to know?
4: I
2: seldom have a payload.
6: My dad is an adult in his 40s. I'll never forget this. He had to retake because we had moved to a different state, and he had to take the whole test all over again, driving test and everything. And he failed it. And the reason he failed it was because every time he came to a stop sign, he crossed over the white line. And he had been so accustomed to driving that way.
2: Right, right.
6: Because it actually, sometimes that white line is way too short. I'm not talking at a stop light. I'm talking at a stop sign. And you can't see if traffic is coming.
2: I agree.
6: And so he would just... His inclination was to pull over, and he failed his freaking driving test.
2: It's a crazy embarrassment. Yeah. I've been driving for years.
6: Yeah,
5: I think I told you guys this story before, but the number one kid in our class ended up going to Duke on a scholarship. Angelo Kwan. We convinced him that a stop sign that had a white trim around it, you didn't have to stop at.
6: No.
5: And so when he took his driver's test, he just blew right through it. And the driver looked at the guy teaching the lesson looked at him. He's like, "What?" He's like, "No, it had the white trim around the outside of it. You don't have to stop at those."
3: By the way, we got a text from Nick Murphy. He says he failed the driving test 5 times.
2: What? 5 times.
3: I kind of feel like, you know how when you get locked out of your phone forever because you don't know your passcode? feel like if you fail the driving test a certain amount of times,
2: they should just give it to you.
3: No. You shouldn't be driving. No.
6: I am curious if it was the written or the driving test.
3: Written or driving. He's coming in here. Yeah.
6: You got to come in. Dude, yeah. I didn't even know you were here. You got to come in and tell that. You can't just text that all willy-nilly.
2: Did you ever have to take the driving test again when you went to a different...
6: No.
2: Stay, or,
6: no. Yeah. For whatever reason, that stopped by the time I was of age.
2: Yeah, I passed it first. Driving. And then it was weird to fail it the second time when I've been driving for a long time.
6: Murphy. 5 times.
8: Yeah. Oh, man. My dad loves this story, too.
6: What's the deal on that?
8: I just, one time it was parallel parking. Another time it was parallel parking. Another time it was parallel parking.
2: So parallel parking is your...
8: City. I know. Now I'm like a super pro now.
4: Wait, was this at the Neshaminy Mall?
8: Yeah. Dude, they were not great over there. Like, the guy was like...
4: They were tough.
8: Yeah, he was like, you hit the curb. I was like, I don't think I did. I stopped over the line one time. It was a mess. But my dad gave me good advice. He was like, look, just do this, and then you never have to do it again. Just finish it, and then you never have to worry about it for the rest of your life.
6: All right, so question, how often can one take a driver's test?
8: I mean, it was...
6: You have to wait a month or 2 months, or...
8: It was like 20 years ago.
6: I think it's unlimited.
8: I think there was like a cool down period.
6: I would think so.
3: Oh, really?
6: Okay. Yeah. Like you can't go the next day and do another one, you know?
8: I think it was like a month or a few weeks before you had to do it again.
6: All right.
8: Yeah.
6: 5 times.
4: Yeah, you may take the driver's test a maximum number of 3 times on each permit. So did you have to get...
8: Yeah, I had to do the written test again. Yeah.
2: Dude, it's so annoying.
8: Oh, that's awesome. I practiced the hell out of it.
2: How did you practice? Did you practice with the road cones and the eggs and all that stuff?
8: Yeah, we did the road, the cone and a broom.
2: Yeah. It's a standard. It works.
8: Yeah.
2: Or it should work.
8: Yeah, you know, it eventually worked.
6: Do you think part of it was being nervous about being tested?
8: Yeah, I think a big part of, like, I felt comfortable driving, and then it was just like being there.
6: I remember being very nervous taking my test. Yeah.
8: Like, my dad was like, oh, well, we did it with state troopers. I was like, well, you know, this is just like some old guy, but like, it's still unnerving, like an unnerving process to do this whole thing.
2: You know, the thing you have to remember also is that I guarantee you, people pass that, they have to pass that to get the license. But I can guarantee you there is a huge number of current drivers who drive every day who can't parallel park.
8: Yeah.
2: I see it all the time. I see it all the time.
8: Yeah. My mom can't do it. She lived in the city and lives in the suburbs now, and she still can't parallel park.
2: And she got her license initially.
8: Yeah.
6: As far as the testing goes, so both of my sons took a course, and the person that trained them also tested them.
2: Okay.
6: And I think that makes you feel, I think they're more comfortable taking a test for the person that's taught them how to drive.
4: Nick, you know how I taught myself how to parallel park? Nick knows my brother, Christopher. I used Christopher's little, you know, the red and yellow

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1: On the curb in front of the house, as if they were vehicles, and you got to park between.
2: But that's why they built the technology into cars that automatically parallel park for you. Hey, McElwain, you and I are the same age. Probably got our licenses around the same time. I did not have to parallel park for my driver's test.
3: Yes, what? Neither did I.
2: Really? Okay,
3: and there were different versions of the driver's test, but yeah, Casey, instead of the parallel parking, we had to do the three-point turn.
2: Three-point turn.
3: And
1: that's so easy.
3: I know it is. Yeah, it's much easier than the parallel parking, and for whatever reason, there was. I think it's not that way anymore.
4: Was it a religious exemption?
3: It was. Buddhists don't have to do it.
4: I'm Buddhist. We do not believe in parallels.
5: Well, we had to do both. We had to do three-point turn as well. Yeah.
4: What the hell?
3: Yeah, I think, honestly, like, it was a year. And then the state was like, wait a minute, we got to put this thing back in.
4: Yeah, when they replaced parallel parking with operating the radio.
3: Right, yeah.
0: Let me go to some calls. I have Dave on the line. Yo, Dave, good morning.
6: In the Chamonix Valley, DMV sucks.
4: Nick Murphy's agreeing.
0: Common theme here. What's up, Dave?
6: So my dad was very similar. I started practicing well before I had my permit. Probably, 14 years old. We lived across the street from a cemetery. So I would practice in a 97 Bronco in the cemetery. Huh. Now, this was still before my permit. My dad felt I had successfully conquered the cemetery. The back of the cemetery was Route 1, so we hopped out of the cemetery. Just keep going down Route 1. You'll get some real driving lessons here.
4: Jesus.
6: We end up down the boulevard and just driving the boulevard up and back, and that was learning how to drive.
5: Oh my God!
0: Wow. So what cemetery was it? Do you remember?
6: Our Lady of Grace.
0: Our Lady of Grace.
5: Yeah, I know.
4: There's a plus to that, because if you hit someone, they're already dead.
0: Yep.
6: Exactly.
0: Yep.
6: And now I'm a truck driver, so. There
0: you go. Nice. So dude, learning how to drive on the boulevard, you ought to make driving your living. Wow.
6: I wanted to become a NASCAR driver, but I have a problem with left-hand turns.
0: Gotcha. They get old after a while. All right, thanks, Dave.
4: When I took the test, Preston, they had us in the area. My first, when I was 16, getting my driver's license, they took you, and it was right near the DMV, but then they took you out into some of the worst traffic around, because that was what was right there.
0: Yeah.
4: And I'm like, you got to be kidding me.
0: Throwing you to the wolves.
4: Right to the wolves.
0: Here's a text that says, hey, I am too embarrassed to call in. I failed the permit test nine times. And it says, no joke, that is from Dan, who is in Glenside.
4: So nine times.
0: It took him, I don't know if he got it on the 10.
5: Notice that's two men that failed that many times.
0: Oh, yeah.
7: Nine times.
0: Hey, Brian, you're on the air. Good morning, it.
8: Preston, everyone can have a birthday 9 days ago.
0: Thank you for your belated, Bill. What's up, dude?
8: So I took driving school when I first got, it was when I got my permit. And it was like up in Shillington, and I am not familiar with that area at all. And we did like 10 one-hour classes. And on like the third class, I had this big fat driving instructor, big fat dude.
0: Yeah.
8: And about 30 minutes into it, he fell asleep. I'm not talking just like, just dozed off. He was like full on, like sound like a bear in hibernation.
0: Okay.
8: And I have no idea where I'm at. So it's like an hour and a half later, and this dude finally like coughs. He's like, and like wakes up. And he's like, where are we? And I was like, I don't know where I'm at.
4: Horrible lapse in protocol there.
8: Absolutely no idea where I was at. And he was like, and this is before GPSs and stuff. And I'm pretty sure he didn't know where he was at. So it took us probably about, I would say, 2 hours to get home from where we were at.
0: I hope he agreed to pass you as long as you didn't tell anyone about him falling asleep.
8: Well, the worst part about it was that this was before I had a cell phone, too. So my mom was supposed to pick me up at the end of the hour, and I came back, and it was like 5 hours later. She thought I died. She was freaking out on the guy.
2: Oh, my God.
8: And the guy ended up actually getting fired for it.
0: I can imagine.
4: Yeah, well, you shouldn't be falling asleep when you're a driving instructor. That's the wrong thing. You figure the guy's really big. Maybe he's teaching him how to go through drive-thrus, Preston.
0: Yeah, maybe. okay, let me go to Anthony, because this is something people can lapse into, I think. Hi, Anthony. Good morning.
9: Good morning, Ed.

0: Good morning, Bud. All right, so you failed your driving test?
1: Yes, I did, the first time. And I took it in my uncle's Parisienne, which he would not let me drive the whole time until we got up to Trevose, and I drove around the parking lot in the mall, and then we went over to take the exam. Now, everybody warns you about the exam to make sure you stop at the stop sign before you make the turn,
0: right?
1: Because they stop you, and then you got to stop again. So I drove the whole exam, get through the whole thing. The instructor's like, how you think you did? I'm like, I think I did good. He's like, how many hands are you supposed to have on the wheel? I drove the whole exam with one hand.
2: Oh, my God.
0: Listen, it's pretty much how we drive most of the time. But when you're doing the instruction or when you're taking the test, you've got to keep both hands on the wheel.
1: No. Dude, my heart felt so far in my chest. I'm like, oh, my God. He said I did great, but I only had one hand on the wheel.
2: Doesn't that count? Don't you get bonus points?
3: Bonus points.
1: Right. You get bonus for that.
2: You're twice a driver
3: you
2: now.
3: You need to keep one arm free and put it around the babes.
1: Yeah. I couldn't tell him we've been driving for months before I got there.
4: Of course, yeah.
0: Wow. All right, thanks, Anthony. Appreciate
1: Thank
0: it.
1: Thank you.
0: That was from summer school, by
3: yes,
0: the way.
3: Yes, it was. Yep.
5: It would be fun if we had an instructor come here and actually test us, like, without any prep. You know, just, I mean, we're on the road, we're driving.
4: Right. Yeah.
5: To see if we could pass the test today.
0: Okay. All right. That's not a bad idea. By the way, Nick pulled up a minimum driving age by state. And when we lived in South Carolina, I mentioned that earlier, at that time, the age was 15. For driver's license.
4: Crazy.
0: And my sister had one.
4: That's amazing.
0: Yeah, isn't that wild?
4: So I got
6: South Carolina now. Preston is 15 years and 6 months.
0: No way.
6: Yeah.
0: Still?
6: For restricted license. South Dakota is the youngest in the country. So you can get a learner's permit at 14 and then also a driver's license, restricted license at 14. And New Jersey, I think, if this map is accurate, New Jersey is the oldest. You have to be 17 in order to get your driver's license.
2: Does it say New York there, Nick?
6: New York is 16 and 6 months.
2: Okay, so
6: restricted
2: that's
6: license.
2: I don't think that's changed since I was a kid.
0: I guess, it looks like South Dakota, Nevada, North Dakota, Montana, Idaho, those areas, they're much more rural. People
2: He's
0: are
2: got more room.
0: More inclined to not only that, but also have to do work that has to do with driving.
2: Yeah.
0: And there's a lot of space between communities and things.
2: Yeah.
0: So maybe
2: you need
0: more. That's why. Wow. Okay. I know we got a break here, but I'm going to go to Gorman because this sounds like an interesting call. Hey, Gorman, good morning.
7: Couple.
0: Nice couple. What's up, buddy?
7: So I learned how to drive my first time driving. My dad, I grew up in Kensington, and he had a Lincoln Town Car, so it's a huge car. I was 14. And you know where they filmed the Creed, where Rocky's hanging out the gym window looking down?
2: Yeah.
7: On that street. I'm coming up there. Right there, there's another street called Amber Street that comes out to Clearfield. So we're coming up to the intersection, and a guy runs out. I hit him. He goes over the hood, over the windshield, lands. I jam the brakes. We get out. He gets up and keeps running.
2: What?
7: My dad goes, what the hell? 2 seconds later, six guys come running. Which way did he go?
5: Oh, my God.
0: Shut up.
7: So we pointed. My dad pointed. We get in the car. My dad goes, you handled that well. Let's go.
5: Oh, my God.
2: You hit somebody.
6: That's funny.
0: Oh, my God.
7: That was my very first time behind the wheel of a car.
3: Oh, my God.
0: Oh, my God. Gorman, did anybody ever find out anything about what happened, what that was all about?
7: No, just a sneaker that was left in the middle of the street.
0: Jeez.
7: That was all that was there. That was all that was left.
0: That's hilarious,
7: yes.
0: Dude.
7: Yep.
3: Oh, first time
0: God.
3: You hit someone.
0: All right, thanks, Gorman.
2: It's like that scene in Clueless where she's taking a road test.
3: Yes.
2: And she's sideswiping cars like crazy.
0: Oh, my God. That is so funny. All right. Well, listen, we should take a break. Stay put.

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0: One of the best endings in music. That's good from Better Than Ezra here on 93.3 WMMR. Everything that rocks. Ryan here presenting you with the best of Preston and Steve. The gang will be back fully tomorrow, so thank you for hanging out with us on this Monday. Megan and Bearable going up to a high of 86 and quite sunny, and then the sun really shining through. We're entering another heat wave tomorrow. It's going to be 93 degrees, and by Wednesday, we're back up to 100. So stay hydrated, take care of one another, stay cool. Your first look at the B-File coming up next, but first, we got to take a quick look at traffic, and there is a decent bit going on. Blue Route northbound, you're jammed up between the Baltimore Pike and US 1, and then the southbound side of the Blue Route. The off-ramp to US 30 is restricted due to an extinguished vehicle fire. Schuylkill eastbound, you're backed up between the Boulevard and Vine Street Expressway. Westbound side of the Schuylkill, you're jammed between the Boulevard and Gladwin. 95 northbound, there's an accident with the left lane blocked at the Betsy Ross Bridge exit. Then 95 southbound, you are jammed between Cottman Ave and the Betsy Ross Bridge. Route 30 bypass eastbound between PA 340 and 113, you're backed up there. Also 55 southbound between Route 641 and Route 553, the right lane is blocked due to an overturned tractor trailer. This traffic report is brought to you by Mothers Against Drunk Driving. 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
1: 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Preston and Steve's Bizarre File.
2: Oklahoma fast food worker has been arrested after a customer allegedly discovered a bag of methamphetamine when they received their food order.
3: Oh.
2: It's a very, very happy meal. The incident occurred on Monday in Oklahoma when the police department was first made aware of an incident at an unnamed local fast food restaurant that a customer had surprisingly found a small bag of drugs inside the food order.
3: I got a Slimer once.
2: Police officers learned that the baggie had a crystalline substance inside that later tested positive for methamphetamine. Authorities opened an investigation and went to the restaurant to examine the circumstances around the situation, speak to their employees. Brian Francis, an employee at the restaurant, was subsequently arrested and charged with distribution of a controlled substance within 2,000 feet of a school, as well as possession of a controlled substance.
3: So we're looking at his mugshot, and there's no indication this guy is in any way a meth head.
2: Yeah.
3: You know, he absolutely looks like this.
2: He's only sweating profusely.
3: Yeah.
2: Yeah, looks a little bit disassociated. A woman has revealed her extremely unusual path to settling down and falling in love with a rag doll who she is married to and has even had a baby with.
3: That's awesome.
2: Mira Vone Rocas Moraes from Brazil met the love of her life after complaining to her mother about being single and having nobody to dance with. Her mom created Marcelo, a rag doll, and it was love at first sight as the pair enjoyed a whirlwind romance. You should see a picture of this thing. It's terrifying.
3: It would be my honor to feed your insanity.
2: After only a few months, Mirabone found herself pregnant.
3: What?
2: But not wanting to have a baby out of wedlock, the pair decided to get married in the ceremony, which was attended by 250 people.
3: So we're looking at the baby, which is equally, it really got the father's looks in this one.
2: All right. So having spent a week-long honeymoon at a beach house in Rio de Janeiro, the couple waited anxiously for their offspring to arrive. And she gave birth in just 35 minutes at home with a doctor and nurse on site while live streaming the event to an audience of 200 people. Despite living happily as a family, Maribone says that she is struggling to pay the bills because she's the only breadwinner in the family.
3: Oh, yeah, well, you know, he's a lazy bastard. She came home early one day and found him in bed with a towel, Preston.
2: She said, he is a man I always wanted in my life. Married life with him is wonderful. He doesn't fight with me, he doesn't argue, and he just understands me. Marcelo is
3: I love banging a sock.
2: And faithful husband. He's such a man, and women envy him. When my mom made Marcelo and first introduced me to him, I fell in love with him. It was love at first sight. However, her story takes an even stranger turn when she recounts having a baby with her doll husband. Mm. After gaining the 22 pounds during pregnancy, Maribone welcomed her doll child, Marcelino, into the world and says the birth was pain-free.
3: Of course it would be pain-free.
4: Is it too much to say I hate her?
2: She said, it's true. Marcelo got me pregnant. He didn't take care of himself and didn't use a condom. He got me pregnant.
3: Well, he's a doll. Would he use a condom?
4: He's not even a good doll.
2: He knows a sock, right?
4: It's like drawn on with Sharpie marker. Like, it's not...
5: Hey, was born that way, Kathy.
3: Yes, come on.
5: That's off.
3: Jesus Christ.
5: She's so critical.
3: Doll phobe.
2: She said, I didn't feel the contractions and pain, despite it being physically impossible. She claims that it was like a real birth. She said, seeing the placenta and the umbilical cord and the blood made it real.
3: We might call it felt.
2: What the hell are these people talking about?
3: Well, just... how far away are they from us, Preston? Where are they?
2: In Brazil.
3: Okay, that's good.
2: Yeah.
3: That's enough
2: they
3: of a
2: can,
3: bumper.
2: They can stay there. Yeah. All right. How about this? A team of researchers in China have developed a new device that scans the brain of an individual that is moderating online content and records the brain signals that are fired when the individual sees a piece of content that needs to be flagged for removal. As you can probably imagine, porn is banned in China, and the nation already has widespread policies that remove large portions of content from the internet service.
3: We will not stand for this.
2: China is heavily moderating its content through an artificial intelligence program, and while the AI is doing a lot of the heavy lifting, some responsibilities still fall on humans. There's a position called a Zhanhuang, or a porn appraiser, which is essentially a content moderator specifically looking for pornographic images and video.
3: A porn appraiser?
2: Yeah. Hmm. The team of researchers use their new helmet device on 15 male volunteers, and according to the researchers, the human brain was far better at detecting pornographic content than the AI system.
3: However,
2: the team claimed that the helmet showed that it could detect any brainwave spike from the observer that was shown explicit content.
3: We're looking at this helmet. It looks like a bathing cap with search tape to it.
2: Yep. Furthermore, the team claimed that a new helmet is capable of filtering out certain brainwave spikes that may be caused by certain emotions or random thoughts. As for the helmet's overall accuracy of filtering out explicit content based on brainwave signals, reports indicate that it was approximately 80%.
3: Uh-huh.
2: Research attributed the helmet's inconsistencies to the lack of accurate pornographic content shown the observers and the fact that all the volunteers were male when most of the content moderators in this category are female. I don't know.
3: There seems to be some issues with this system.
2: Yeah. All right, and there you go. That's all I have time for in the Bizarre File for now. So we'll be back in a moment. Stay with us.
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0: Viva La Cucaracha. It's Papa Roach and Brain Dead here on 93.3 WMMR. Everything that rocks. Ryan here, the best of Preston and Steve. 8:20 on a Monday morning. Good morning to you. Happy that you're along for the ride. Full gang returns tomorrow. Next up, we discuss fun first date ideas. Get your notepads out if you're looking for that. But first, a quick look at traffic. Let's see. Blue Route northbound between Baltimore Pike and US 1. You are jammed up there. Schuylkill westbound, you're jammed between the City Ave and Gladwin exits. 95 southbound, you're backed up between Cottman Ave and the Vine Street Expressway. Route 55 southbound at Route 641 and Route 553. There is a overturned tractor trailer with the right lane blocked. 295 southbound between Woodcrest Station and Route 42, you're slow there. And the Vine Street Expressway, you're slow. Westbound between 8th Broad and the Parkway to 76. 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Before the Home Run Derby, pull up to the Autozero All Gas Garage, July 13th, noon to 8th. It's speed, swagger, and baseball with live DJ sets, games, BL101 giveaways, and new Autozero cleat demos. And that's your traffic on 93.3 WMMR.
1: I have no idea why some things go viral, but they just do.
2: Mm-hmm.
1: This is one of those. It was on TikTok. There was a gal. Her name is Amber Smith. And she was posting about her first date with this guy they had done through a dating app. It was on Hinge. And she said, he asked me on a date, and here we are. And she was shooting the video in the parking lot of her local Target, because that is where he wanted to go.
3: Oh, that's nice.
1: As a first date. And the video, like, over, it amassed, like, 800,000 views and 60,000 likes within a overnight, you know, just took off.
2: And the reaction was, like, really positive.
1: Oh, my God, yes.
2: People saying she should marry him, right?
1: Women are saying, you have found your guy. You have found your forever guy. Because he wanted to go to Target for a first date.
3: I mean, that's cute. You know what I mean? If he did that for her, that's really cute.
1: Yeah, and apparently they spent an hour walking around, and the date ended. They are going to do a follow-up date.
3: Oh,
1: apparently it went well.
2: Yes.
1: But I think, and it didn't say in this particular story, but I think I saw it in the news yesterday, that she had said his reasoning was, look, we'll hang out together. And if it's awkward, we're just at a store. We can kind of, you know, and just go our separate ways.
2: Right.
1: And it'll be okay. And that was his reasoning behind that.
2: I can see that. To me, it's, you got an icebreaker. It's something different. Yeah. There's things that I've, you know, like first dates. A lot of times, like a movie is a first date. But to me, it's like you're not communicating.
3: No,
2: you're just sitting there.
1: But on the other side, like a dinner or a lunch or something like that is almost too concentrated of, you're just sitting across from each other and here we go. We now talk. If you have something else to do.
2: Right.
1: And you can still communicate, like walking around shopping or something like that. Hunting.
2: Wow.
1: I think it can make it a little bit easier.
2: So I think the coffee date has become a little bit more prominent. Sort of the midday, you go out for just a cup of coffee and that's it.
1: What could be another store that would be good first date?
4: Oh, of course.
3: It's
4: so funny where your brain goes versus where my brain goes, because you say Home Goods. I was thinking like a REI, an outdoor kind of store, and, you know, check out hiking
3: gear.
4: Your
3: girlfriend, she would probably like that.
1: Yeah. We'll go to Sam Ash. You know?
4: There you go.
1: I'll do that.
4: Yeah.
1: Look at all the guitars and drums and stuff.
2: But you just go in general to a mall, right?
1: Well, you could, and that's what I was wondering. Does that count as the same? You know, I guess it could.
2: I think it is.
4: Yeah, I mean, teenagers, I grew up near King of Prussia. You know, if you went on a date.
2: Is that a teen date?
4: Conestoga High School, Steve. Actually, Conestoga, Upper Marion, Radnor High School, we all went to the KOP Mall. Sometimes it was like group dates, where it's just a whole bunch of people going to the mall at the same time.
1: Right.
4: But also, it was like if you wanted to go steady with a girl, that's where you
2: were. We're going to go to Spencer's now.
4: Oh, my God.
2: Yeah. Take it to the next level.
1: As an adult, I guess going to the King of Prussia Mall and getting a bite to eat and then kind of walking around a little bit.
2: Well, you're looking for something creative that again, has the things that you just mentioned. But, something that provides you with it's awkward, so we have an easy out. We both can separate quickly. Mm-hmm. I assume the thing to do is obviously to is it now you think the norm? I don't think it is. Where you're obliged to go pick the person up, right?
3: I think you meet now just to make sure he's not going to kill you.
2: Right, exactly. Yeah.
5: I wonder if, like, all right, so if you were to go out on a date, like to dinner or something like that, No, well, the guy would be on the hook for, let's just say, $60 to $100, right? I'm just, you know, sort of ballparking it there. What if you took the girl to Target or the mall, you said, I'm taking you on a $60 to $100 shopping spree.
3: Listen, I think that this is, I think going to the mall, it's not cute like Target. You know what I mean? Like that
1: yeah,
3: was, that was
1: Target's a,
3: nice, a
1: little more.
3: That was a nice gesture. Yeah. There's, you know, yeah. a whole stigma around Target.
2: Target's beloved.
3: Yeah, yeah, right. So I think that was just cute. I don't see there's anything wrong with going to the mall, but it would probably be more of like a date where
2: when Dennis asked you out on the first date, where was the location? Where would you guys do?
3: We'll skip that. We were drunk at a bar.
1: Oh, you just met?
3: Yeah.
1: All right. But you had to have had a date after that.
3: Yeah. Dinner.
2: The free clinic.
3: Yeah.
2: No, dinner. Dinner. Okay. Yeah.
1: I took Rochelle to a hockey game. I took her to a Blues game. Yeah, that was our first real date that we went on.
5: And did you pick her up and drop her off and all that stuff? Did you guys go out afterwards? I believe so.
1: Yeah. Yep. Yep.
2: So. The first date that was, we went whale watching.
4: That's a good one.
2: Claire was working for an organization called Okina's out near Montauk, Kathy. So she was part of the crew that would do the thing.
3: That's cool.
4: Although if it had been a bad date and you're stuck on a boat for several hours,
2: you know, I hate you, whales.
3: Or you got seasick.
5: Yeah.
2: Man, you're a loser. Don't say that, whale.
1: Yeah, going somewhere you could potentially get sick. Yeah. Not a good idea. but, I mean, the unique first dates, though, are wonderful. I mean, that's what you kind of hope to have.
2: Something to talk about, something that can spark also, you know, other sort of offshoots. If you're walking out of Target, you can get someone's fashion sense. You can say, you know, find out if they're like a homebody. If they, you go to the entertainment section, point out the movies you like.
1: You know, it'd be kind of cool. Longwood Gardens, that'd be a good first.
2: It's a beautiful one.
1: You know,
2: yeah.
1: It's outside, beautiful. Take a nice long walk.
2: If the date goes,
1: you can run.
2: Awry, you can bury the person.
1: You can bury them there. Yeah, right. Exactly. Hang on a second. Let me go to Kate. Hi, Kate. Good morning.
6: Good morning.
1: What's up, Kate?
6: I like to do a video chat on the app first because you can really get a good sense of seeing and hearing somebody and all that sort of thing before agreeing to meet them for like a drink or coffee.
2: So, okay. Kate, it seems that this is like the one of the really big things to come out of, you know, the past 2 years plus the pre-meet on the video chat thing. Do you think this is something you will always do, correct?
6: Yeah, I mean, like, you really get a sense of somebody, right?
2: Right.
6: Like, if they have, like, an awful, like, terrible Philly accent or so.
2: If they have a terrible Philly accent.
6: Unbearable.
1: Oh, no.
2: But what about if the background is, like, the Mars landscape?
6: Yeah.
2: there can be all sorts of weird things. No, I see that. You do want an indication, just seeing something, you know, in text and a static snapshot. If you could actually converse with the person, that would help.
6: Yeah, to see, like, just how they carry themselves, their confidence level. Like, you can tell a lot within the first few seconds.
2: Well, let me ask you, if a guy said for the first date, hey, I'm going to take you to Target, would you find that endearing and fun, or would you be turned off by that?
6: No, I think that's fun.
2: Okay.
1: All right. But thank you, by the way, Kate. And that, on his end, the guy who we haven't seen anything from yet, it's kind of a test for him as well to go, how will she react to me saying this?
2: Right.
1: And if she's fun and is into like cutesy stuff and doing something different, then that's the type of person I want to
2: hang
1: out with. Yeah, Oh my God, this is stupid.
2: You're stupid.
1: Yes.
2: Why don't you just give me the money you would have spent on dinner and
3: let me go shopping by myself. You can leave now.
1: There are some good.
2: Why is the parking lot below?
1: In fact, these texts are flying in left and right that I don't have time to read them all, but.
4: I mean, Longwood Gardens does have a beer garden now, so that's a step in the right direction.
1: Right.
4: There was one, the people were saying IKEA. Like, if you're going to follow, like, the
2: Target. Sure.
4: IKEA's
2: fun, and then also, think about your first date. Was it IKEA? And then for your dinner or your meal, Swedish meatballs? Nice.
1: What about places, like going to an amusement park or something like that?
2: I think that's a good one. I think
1: ice skating, roller skating.
2: Like no one's going to. If you have motion sickness, you're not going to agree to that. If you're asked on a date,
1: paintball.
5: You're on the same team.
1: Right.
2: You know?
1: Yeah.
2: You got a taxidermy class.
4: I took a date to Buffalo Billiards one time, hall down in Center City. And that was a lot of fun. There was like an activity to do. And it was a good date. And it ended up not going anywhere, but it was like, it was a fun date.
2: You need to have that right mix, Nick, of something where you can talk while you're doing it and talk about, like billiards, obviously, where you can take the pause, where you're so committed, like my taxidermy class. where you can't talk about anything but then that's a hindrance
4: when you're opposite sides of the table and you run out of things to talk about.
5: Mm-hmm. What about
2: air hockey?
5: Like the painting with the twist stuff, something like that.
2: Oh,
5: something
2: different. Yeah.
1: I don't know. All right, let me go to this. I have Len. Hey, Len. Good morning.
7: Good morning. Can you hear me?
1: Yes. Yep. What's up, Len?
7: So a girl at the gym tells me that she's got a girl she wants to set me up with. And I said, all right, give me her number and we'll talk. So I text her during the day and we start chit-chatting. And she goes, well, I said to her, I said, what are you doing tonight? She goes, well, I have a formal to go to. And left it at that. I was like, well, are you asking me to go with you? Because I'm a custom tailor, so I have two tuxedos. I said, and she knew that. She said, yeah. She goes, let's go. So I meet this girl. She's absolutely beautiful. We go to the Valley Forge Convention Center. There's a 10-piece band. It's for doctors. I can't remember exactly what it was, but it was for doctors.
2: Thigh doctors.
7: No. Regular doctors.
2: Okay.
7: And general practitioners. And they had a 10-piece band. They did all 70s and 80s music. It was awesome.
2: Wow.
7: And then later on that night, the mummers show up. It was a phenomenal.
2: In the bedroom. No, that is wild. I think most people would say our first date is going to be a black tie event. I think that would be kind of daunting for a lot of people. But you rolled with it.
7: It was great. I loved it. It was a great first date. And it lasted, I think we dated for 6 months. It was good.
1: Okay. All right. That's not bad. And it turned out she was a doctor, right?
7: Yeah.
1: Okay.
2: All right, well, there you go.
1: Nice. All right. Thanks, Len. Appreciate it. Let me go next to, let me go to Doug. Hey, Doug.
8: Hey, how you doing?
1: Good. What's up, Doug?
8: Well, so I met my girlfriend through Facebook, and after we talked for a little bit, we wound up walking around Penny Pack.
1: Oh.
8: Penny Pack Park.
1: Yeah.
8: And she's a nurse. I'm a firefighter, and we got engaged back in June, and we're getting married in October.
2: So just the walk. Could you tell it was magical right from the walk?
8: You know what? It was just funny because a lot of things that we talked about, we had a lot of similar interests. It was.
2: She's an arsonist.
3: Stop it.
4: He loves fire.
1: So, but essentially,
2: I love putting them out.
1: Your first date was a walk.
8: Yeah.
1: Okay.
8: Yeah. Walk
5: on nature walk. Yeah.
2: Now the work. And then obviously, if it's not going well, you start walking faster.
1: That's all you have to do. So fast that they can't keep up at all.
2: One of my favorite songs. I love rock. I love. Slow down.
1: In fact, here's a text that says they went on a date at IKEA. Somebody recommended Lou Turks as a first place.
2: Lou Turks would be great.
1: First date.
2: Because, hey, that's my mom up on stage.
5: That's a Delco date for you.
4: This is Delco date. Somebody took my now husband took us skydiving on our second date. That's a bold move. I mean, if it works, cool. Mm-hmm. But if not, like if she's terrified of that.
2: Let me pack your chute.
4: Yeah.
1: They packed their chute afterwards. I'm wondering if simply upon where they wanted to go. So this guy recommended Target as their first date. If you had refused to go on a date because of the place they suggested, like Lou Turks, maybe.
2: What's promoting? What is it? What is it? Absolutely for bad date, first date. Like to me, you run like an Italian restaurant is a bad first date because there's a lot of sauces and things that could spill, and you
1: I didn't think about that.
2: Yeah. So
5: like a wedding. You know, if you need a date for a wedding.
1: Yeah, man. That's forget that.
2: Yeah, that's. I think that's problematic.
1: That's awkward for people who aren't even on dates.
2: Mm-hmm. Are we going to have children? This is our first date.
1: Yeah. Hang on, I'm going to go to Roy. Hey, Roy, good morning.
9: Hey, good morning.
1: What's up, Roy?
9: Hey, my wife and my now wife and I, our first date was at a funeral luncheon the day after we met at the wake.
1: A funeral luncheon. You met at the wake. And you said, hey, let's get together.
9: Yeah, we met at the wake, and then, we're texting that night, and like, hey, what do you do tomorrow? I'm like, well, I think I'm going to go to the funeral. And, yeah, she's like, well, maybe we should just, maybe I'll go too, and we'll get together at the luncheon. And then that was our first date.
1: So who died, by the way?
9: So my friend's grandfather and her friend's grandfather, they were brother, our friends were brother and sister, and they were kind of there, just kind of mutual support, and didn't really have anybody else to talk to. So,
1: okay, so you weren't stricken with grief or anything like that.
9: Yeah.
1: Okay.
2: It's very casual. Yeah. In fact, they were coffin-side.
1: Hey, how long did it last, Roy?
9: Oh, we're married.
1: Oh, you're married.
2: There we go.
9: Hey. We've been married for 7 years.
2: And every time he smells formaldehyde, he gets a boner.
1: Oh, dude.
9: Yeah, this was 14 years ago.
1: And you share this story with people and tell them that you met at a funeral?
9: Yeah, I mean, absolutely everybody. Oh, how'd you meet? Like, well, you're never going to believe it. But it's
2: honey, remember, don't move while we're having sex. Don't move.
1: God, it just reminds me of the funeral. That's funny.
2: That is wild.
1: I wonder how many people share the story of a meeting at a President Steve event. Or we got a text from Johnny. Their first date was a MMRBQ 2018.
2: Oh, I love that.
1: And I guess they ended up getting married as well.
2: We had a whole series of people who had had first dates at, the mixer technically isn't a first date. Right?
1: No, not really, we met there type of story.
2: Yeah, yeah.
1: Here's text says, my now wife took me to Penthouse Strip Club in Philly to watch her friend do amateur night.
3: Oh, my God.
1: And her friend won.
5: All right.
1: So did you end up with you ended up with your wife. Okay, not her friend. let's see. Yeah, here we go. Let me go to Dave. Hey, Dave, good morning.
10: Hey, good morning.
1: What's up, Dave?
2: Dave!
10: Hey! Yeah, so my now wife, we've known each other for years. A friend tried to set us up and it didn't work. We'd gone on two dates, which honestly I don't even remember, and then didn't really talk for a couple years. But then we had, Kathy's kind of moment of a drunk hangout at a bar that turned into then a first date. I took her to the shooting range.
2: So you're drunk and you figured, let's go shooting.
10: Yeah, absolutely. Guns and alcohol go great together.
1: Did you know if she was into shooting sports at all?
10: No, and so that was, I didn't even think about it at the time. I'm not a big gun person. I do own one, but I just like it as kind of a fun activity.
1: Yeah.
10: So when I proposed it to her, I didn't even think, some people, this might not be cool or... I don't know. Even though I've known her for a while, who knows? Maybe I'll piss her off and she'll turn it on me. But no, it turned out well, and we're going on getting ready to be 8 years married next week.
1: Nice, man. Thanks, Dave. Appreciate the story. I think going to unique stuff like that is a good way to kind of test water. They have like hatchet throwing now and stuff like that.
2: Oh, that stuff is good. That just gives you something to talk about. Like Target is a perfect, I think people default to the, I'll meet you at a bar or I'll meet you. It's too hackneyed.
1: How about miniature golf?
2: I like that.
1: Is that like overly cute? You know what I mean?
2: How about Build-A-Bear?
1: Okay.
4: Well, it'll show you've got deep pockets if you take it to Build-A-Bear.
3: Yeah, seriously.
5: You're not two bears.
4: You're not cheap.
2: Yeah. Mm-hmm. You must drive a Lambo.
1: let's see. We'll go to Francesca. Hi, Francesca. Good morning.
11: Hey, guys. Good morning. Gadzooks.
1: What's up?
11: So I met my husband actually at his father's funeral. No lie.
2: A lot of people are hooking up at funerals and wakes.
4: Chicks get so horny.
11: His second oldest brother and my brother were best friends in high school. So we went to, a pair of condolences, and that was the first time I ever met him. And our first date was his first tattoo appointment. We picked up McDonald's, and I watched him get his full back tattooed.
2: So you sat there and watched him get a full back tattoo?
11: Yeah, eating it was free food. I was
1: Oh, my God.
3: It was free food.
5: I want to know what the tattoo is.
1: Yeah.
11: Oh, so his whole back is pretty much dedicated to his dad. And, like, there's a huge, a whole scene of, like, angels and demons and all that stuff.
1: Huh. Are you tatted up too, Francesca?
11: I have a couple, yeah. Not as many as he does. He has, like, quarter sleeves and his back and legs and all that stuff. But
2: you have Alf on your cleavage, right?
11: Absolutely.
1: All right, Francesca, thank you. Yeah, the funeral thing. That's
2: Will Smith. And
1: maybe it's more common than we realize.
2: I just, you know, like, weddings were always good. When I was single, weddings were always fun, you know,
5: was it single chicks?
2: Yeah, because that's part of the deal, and I don't know. Like, there just seems something inappropriate about being, you know, corpse side and saying, "What's your number?"
1: Speaking of corpses, let me go to Tony. Hey, Tony. Good morning.
12: Good morning, Durka.
1: What's up, buddy?
12: So I met my wife on the Plenty of Fish or one of those weird dating apps, and decided to try to take her to the Mutter Museum
1: as a first date.
12: First date, Mutter Museum.
1: Okay.
12: Like, let's vet it out. So we get there, and there's a wedding there. There was a wedding. God. We open the doors, and there's a bride and groom and the whole deal, and they kicked us. They're like, nope, we're doing a private wedding. Can't go.
1: Oh, man. Yeah.
12: I know, right? I was so mad. So eventually, we're now currently married. So eventually, when I decided to propose, I proposed at the Mutter Museum, right near, like, the dried penis wax vagina.
2: Right. Or the colon would be cool.
5: I'll turn her on.
1: Yeah. Oh, my God.
12: That's a good vetting process to figure out if she's cool or not.
1: Yeah. And when you had pitched the idea to her about that being the place, how was she receptive to it?
12: Oh, totally. She was like, whatever, I'm in. She's like, I'm up for anything. It's not a big deal.
2: That's a good litmus test. Absolutely. That's why, like, the Target thing, you know, they're saying. So I think this went viral. Thanks. Okay, that's cool. Let's do it.
1: Oh, we have the guy who texted in about the Penthouse Strip Club. Yo, Fred, you're on the air. Good morning, man.
13: Yo, guys, what's up? I'm cutting grass.
1: Yeah. I'm 420?
2: Yeah.
13: Mm-hmm. Well, no, I'm actually cutting grass.
1: You're actually cutting grass. All right. What's your story here, Fred? I wanted to hear a little bit more about this.
13: Yeah, my now wife, she her friend was doing amateur night or it was like wet t-shirt contest night at Penthouse in Philly. And it was like a Wednesday in the middle of the summer. She took me and my friend up there to watch her friend do amateur night. And she won that night. But it sucked because I'm landscaping in the middle of summer, hot days and whatever. And here she drug us up to Philly in the middle of the night on a Wednesday in the middle of the week to watch that. But that was it was like our second or third date.
2: So what was your first date? Was it that first night, the Penthouse Club?
13: That was like her second or third. And right. But before that, one of her first dates, we drank a bottle of tequila in her car.
5: Oh, that's not really a date.
2: Yeah.
5: That's kind of just hanging out in the car.
2: That's an abduction.
5: That's just like trunk driving.
2: Yeah, she's in the trunk.
13: Yeah. Things get better.
1: All right. Okay. Thanks, Fred.
2: I don't like her a lot. Just buried in long regards.
1: Marissa mentioned this. She wrote down a note and says a quizzo is a good first date.
2: That is actually,
1: learning a lot about the person.
2: Right.
1: And you can find out where their interests lie.
2: Sure.
1: If they're really good. You know, if you guys watch the same movies or listen to the same music or something like that, can come up like
2: would
1: that.
2: Would you do, Kathy, would you do like D&D Dungeons & Dragons as the first date?
3: Are you kidding me? No.
1: What about something physical, like
2: sex?

0: Steven Singer was named one of America's leading jewelers. That's why he's a jeweler you can trust. Experience the difference. IHateStevenSinger.com.
1: And well, your partner knew that you each like golf.
2: Yeah, if they played.
1: If they
2: knew the game, yes.
1: Yeah.
2: If not, it would be a nightmare. It would be a five-hour nightmare.
3: Yeah. Oh, I've never played before.
2: Yeah.
3: Oh, no!
2: This is going to be so much fun. Let me see here. I'm going to go to Jamie. Hi, Jamie. Good morning.
4: Hi, good morning.
2: What's up, Jamie?
4: Hi. A friend of mine and we went to a haunted hayride and we had this creepy guy friend that tagged along. So I met this one guy and I was like, hey, you're my boyfriend for the night. So that was our first date.
3: Okay. So that was that's more a meeting. Which I think it's very cute. So from there, what was actually your, okay, we're going, when you, sometimes, you know, you have to say, okay, this is our first date. What was your first date after the haunted hayride?
4: Well, it was dinner.
3: Okay.
4: He was late.
2: All right. And how late was he, Jamie?
4: Probably about a half an hour.
3: Ooh, that's not nice. Good. It's not good. Were you sitting there in the restaurant alone?
2: What was his excuse?
4: He had to work.
3: His wife wouldn't let him. You go to that whore? No, that's awesome.
4: I had to say, we've been married for 12 years.
2: Excellent. Right. Excellent, guys. That's cool. All right. Thanks, Jamie. I appreciate it. Well, this guy, you know, it was a good idea. And she had told him, the next day or a couple of days after, she's like, do you, do you have a TikTok account? And he said, no. And she's like, well, just to let you know, I posted this video about us going on a date at Target and it has exploded. And it went viral. It's probably got over 1 million views at this point.
3: It's pretty wild.
2: But people saying that was a great idea, a good sign that this is a keeper and they're going to go out on another date and we'll see how it goes.
3: Get creative. It's a good way to.
2: That's the thing. But it's hard to come up with that outside of the box thing.
3: Yeah.
2: And, but if you hit it just right, it can be perfect.
3: Well, dude, drink a bottle of booze in the car.
2: That's right. Yeah. We're going to break and be back in a moment.
3: Very cool.
2: Stay with us.
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0: Seattle's supersonic sounds of Pearl Jam and Daughter here on 93.3 WMMR. Everything that rocks. Ryan here about 2 minutes till 9 o'clock. And this Monday morning, the best of Preston and Steve. Going to be nice and sunny today, high of 86. And then the heat wave starting up tomorrow, 93 degrees. And then Wednesday, we're back up to 100, which, yay, that sounds like fun. Speaking of fun, let's talk about getting ripped off for a service. That's always great. And more great things like traffic, and there's a little bit going on out there. Let's see. Ben Franklin Bridge westbound side, you're jammed up between the midspan and 8th and Vine. Schuylkill westbound, you're backed up Vera Ave to the Vine Street Expressway. And again, westbound side, you're backed up City Ave to Gladwin. 95 southbound, you're slow between Cottman Ave and the Vine Street Expressway. PA Turnpike westbound, you're jammed between Virginia Drive and Fort Washington. And Route 55 southbound between Route 641 and Route 553, the right lane is blocked due to an overturned tractor trailer. 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
1: So I want to go back to the story we had in the Bizarre File. Is it Mykonos? Is that how you pronounce it, Kathy?
2: Yeah.
1: It's in Greece?
2: Yes.
1: Okay.
3: It's so in Greek, Preston.
1: It's in Greek.
3: Yeah.
1: So a mother and daughter were there. They went to a restaurant. They were kind of talked into hanging out in this particular area of the restaurant, which is a sun deck that they have. And they sat at these chairs. And
3: it's apparently a popular location.
2: Yeah, it's a very touristy city. Yeah.
1: Beautiful view,
2: yeah.
1: Right?
2: Yeah, it's gorgeous. This doesn't surprise me, though. Like, a lot of the places seem to be a little bit like this, where you pay $600 for two
3: drinks. They're predatory, right?
1: And it seemed like So they eventually they were kind of nudged into ordering some food anyway.
3: Two mojitos.
1: Mojitos and two crab legs, like just two crab legs.
2: Right. Two.
1: Not two orders of crab legs.
2: Are you even
1: two
2: full
1: legs.
2: After that?
1: Right. They were king crab legs. They are.
3: They're big.
1: In their defense, they are the big crab legs.
3: Yeah.
1: But they were charged over like $640 or 600 euros for that, or they were going to call the cops on them.
3: They were threatened literally with that, with not being able to leave the country. Now, I'm sure, you know,
1: that wouldn't happen.
3: No matter what the story is, that kind of predatory stuff will happen, as you were saying, Kathy, if you looked at the history of this place. The reviews are replete.
2: It's a scam, eh?
1: Yeah. It's one of those scams. Get in here. Come on in here. Oh, we're going to take care of you. And then at the end, here's the bill.
2: Oh, wait. So this place is known for like bills
3: now,
2: like this?
3: It's now known amongst, so on the travel, like the TripAdvisors and stuff like that, it had that reputation. Now, mind you, it's a nice place. And everyone agrees the food and everything is quite good. However, two drinks, two crab legs, $600.
2: My experience was a little bit different. In London, we ordered two martinis, and I forget what vodka we ordered, but it was because it was imported. We paid $40 for each drink, so it was like, or I think it was, it was about an $80 bill for two drinks.
3: Did they wrangle you into it?
2: No, they didn't wrangle.
3: Prices listed? Obviously,
2: no. They were like, what type of vodka? And we named it, and I forget what it was. And then
3: give me the $40 kind.
2: Well, obviously, we questioned it after, and they were like, well, it's so and so vodka. Yeah. And we were like, like, well, you're not in the United States.
1: Yeah.
2: So
1: like Tito's or, you know, you would get here stateside.
2: And
1: you know,
2: we had no idea. So we ended up paying $80 for two drinks. Wow.
4: I mean, I've already told the story on the air before, but the when I had that weird, that suite at the Eagles game and I ordered wings.
2: Oh, yeah.
4: And what I didn't know is I was basically ordering catering wings. And not only that, but like beers. I mean, we had so much beer. We were handing it out.
2: That
3: was a mistake, though.
1: That is a mistake. And what I'm curious about is if you do make a mistake like that, and it is a legitimate mistake, and before, say it comes and you're like, oh, I didn't know. I am sorry. I didn't mean to do that. Will they sometimes go,
4: well,
1: you know,
4: so even it was a mistake, but not only that, but the menu had prices on it, but even the prices were kind of written in a way that made it look like it wasn't $500. You know what I mean? It was like, it was like $5 wings
3: or
4: something.
3: What was the final bill?
4: It was over $1,000.
1: Yeah, Casey had ordered off the catering menu.
4: I mean, they brought out, because I had ordered two orders of wings. And they were like, well, why don't we just bring out one order? They
1: said $1,000. Yeah, yeah. Wow, two orders.
2: And did you
1: that hasn't happened here in 5 or 6 years. We haven't seen anybody.
4: Well, so that's the thing. They were like, why don't we bring out one orders? And if you need any more, we can, we can bring out more. Because there was only five of us in this entire suite. I was like, okay, yeah, that's fine. And when they brought out that one order of wings and it was in a giant chafing dish, I was like, oh, yeah, we don't need all of these. And then they're bringing out, when we ordered like a beer, they brought out a bucket of beer.
2: Did you pay the bill?
4: So we were able to talk them down a little bit. And so the manager had to come out and I said, listen, the way this is written on the menu, it makes it, I thought this was $10.
5: Put your mother on the phone. Preston, so the name of this place in Mykonos is called the DK Oyster Bar.
1: Yes.
5: And I brought up, and you mentioned in the B-file, the people go to TripAdvisor to rip on this place. They do. And so I want you, Preston, to just read these as I scroll through.
1: The top one is the one from the story I just recounted. Yeah. Here's another one. A scam waiting to happen on the unsuspecting masses of vacationers heading their way. The waiters tried selling us food. Each kept giving us different prices. We kept to drinks after hearing about the bad reviews. Nona says, I went to this place on a family vacation and was left horrified and ripped off. Asked several times for the prices. The waiters kept telling me it was cheap and not to worry. The bill was over 400 euros for a couple of badly made drinks.
5: I mean, it's one star after one star after one star. I feel robbed.
3: So that's the scam.
1: Are extremely intimidating, especially when questioning the bill. These people are a bunch of scam artists. I really wish I read more reviews before coming here. Wow. This one says, we were lured to dine at their restaurant by friendly, pushy waiters offering us comfort in the sun.
2: Oh, so this is a full-on scam.
1: Yeah, we were then pushed into ordering food from menus without prices, but the waiters seemed so energetic, smiling, impatient that we felt obliged not to be a nuisance. Long story short, we, a family of six, paid almost as much for this one meal of our vacation as we did the entire hotel stay of 5 days.
3: Jesus.
1: And I can't see how the prices they charge are warranted. I'll never be coaxed off the beach again into any establishment without reading the reviews first.
2: Anytime somebody's like forceful like that,
1: yes.
2: Something's
3: I don't like
2: happen.
3: That approach. I hate that approach. I never get suckered in on that crap.
1: And my sister and I went to Paris. I was only like, 18 years old, and she was she's 4 years older than me. And there were high pressure people on the street trying to get you into places.
3: Into these various places,
1: One of them was live sex on stage. I kid you not, I was in the red light district. Live sex on stage. And I go, dude, and this guy spoke English. You guys are Americans. Wow. So he really started giving us the hard sell. And I go, dude, it's my sister. I'm not going to.
3: Come on, man. Come on in.
1: This is
3: a good way to bond with your sister. You watch her 69 on stage. Swiss Nerf.
2: Las Ramblas in Barcelona is a little bit like that, where they're coaxing you into the different restaurants and stuff like that. But I ordered, if you go to a good restaurant or not, a place that's not going to scam you, I ordered a bottle of champagne, and the guy, the price like wasn't on the menu, one of those.
3: There's no price that you can see written down.
2: But a lot of times they don't list the prices, and I had had it before, and it wasn't like some astronomical bottle, but the guy came over and he said, I just want to let you know this whatever version of what it was like $400. He said, so I just want to make sure you know what you're ordering. That's what a good restaurant's going to do. And that's when I was like, okay, no, thank you. I thought it was the regular bottle.
1: And you go, do I look like I can't afford a $400 bottle of wine?
6: I must look like some sort of hooker.
2: No, Casey. I was like, you're right. I'm not paying $400 for a bottle of champagne.
3: Casey, when they brought out the $1,000 plus, did you say, how much without the buffalo sauce?
1: Well, here, going to Casey's story, Jessica has one similar. Hi, Jessica. Good morning.
7: Good morning. I just wanted to tell Casey, don't stress out, because I did the same thing. We went to Disney on Ice a couple of years ago, and we had five kids with us, and we were like, oh, can we get five orders of chicken tenders, five orders of french fries? And they brought back five chafing dishes of chicken tenders and french fries.
2: Oh, my God.
7: And they, gave me a bill for, $1,600.
4: Yeah. Crazy, right?
7: I... I like almost jumped out of the balcony.
4: But like, Jessica, let me ask you, were there enough people in that suite to finish even one of those orders of chicken fingers?
7: There was like seven of us.
4: Yeah.
7: My oldest at the time was like 7 years old. I had like four little kids.
3: The fact that you, listen.
4: Same exact thing.
3: You know, but I mean, is there a listing for an individual serving of chicken?
7: No.
4: There's
7: a little paper menu on the thing. And it's like, there's no prices. And it's like chicken tenders, french fries, fried shrimp, whatever.
3: So
7: I'm like, oh, let me get five orders. And at first they brought out like one casing just of french fries and one of chicken nuggets. And I was like, well, that makes sense. Like for room, they just put it all in one big tray, whatever.
3: Right.
7: And then they came back, like, four more times. And I was like, what is going on? Like, this is, like, we paid, like, $1,000 for this, like, suite for Disney on Ice to begin with. And they were like, oh, no, like, this is all you ordered. And I was like, oh, well, then we have a problem.
4: Yeah, we have a major problem. And that's why, like, you know, this is the norm for them. That's the thing. For these, you know, the servers, that's the norm.
3: Well, they're used to providing food for a suite. However, if there's seven people, like with Jessica's situation, yeah. And one of them is a kid, and you say, are you sure you want a quarter of a million chicken fingers?
2: Yeah, you have to explain. Right. This is an entire dish that you're Chaving ordering. Dish. Do you, like, even with yours, Casey, they should have explained to you, like, her saying, okay, let's start off with one. Well, you didn't know what that meant. Like, mm-hmm. There should be, hey, are you...
3: All right.
2: You understand so that there's
3: 250,000 yeah. fingers and 51,000 french fries.
1: Jessica, did you get the money thing worked out with them?
7: I cried and cried and cried and cried, and they like took four of them off because we didn't touch them, and I refused to touch them. But it was still like $200 in chicken nuggets and french fries.
2: Oh my God.
7: Four little kids.
3: Especially when you went the extra mile to get the thing and take the kids to see Disney on Ice, which I'm sure you were riveted by.
1: You get a week's worth of chicken fingers to take home with you.
7: Right.
4: Yeah. But like the thing is, you also, you feel like an idiot. You know what I mean? Like,
3: no, you do. You feel embarrassed.
1: Yeah.
3: You feel like, and listen, all the time there, like whenever I encounter the people, the wait staff, they're awesome. Like they'll hook you up and they'll take care of you. But there should be perhaps a little bit better delineation between an individual, if they even offer an individual size.
1: Thanks, Jessica.
3: And a chafing dish.
4: So I had something similar, and I don't want to say like where I was, but you know, I went in to have a service done. And I was expecting one price, right? So I went in and so I ended up getting quoted this price that was basically three times as much as I had anticipated.
3: Right.
4: And I was so embarrassed that I couldn't pay it.
3: Yeah.
4: That I was like, okay, well, hang on to, and so they still have my stuff.
3: I will use my mouth on you.
4: But I was like, okay, all
2: did
4: right.
2: Did they do the service?
4: So there were three things that I needed serviced. I asked for them to service the cheapest one of the three. I go, okay, hang on, but hang on to everything. And then, you know, when I come back and pick this up, I will,
2: Why don't you just go get it and say no thanks?
4: So I ended up sending an email to somebody else, you know, because I dealt with somebody online. The person that I dealt with at the store was different. So then when I went home, I finally got the balls to go, I can't pay this. Like, I don't want, you know? And so I emailed the person. I'm like, listen, this is what I thought was, and I was too embarrassed to say something and just walk away with my product.
3: You should have sent them a note like written in crayon. This is my house. I cannot afford this.
4: But I was so, and that's what it really boiled down to, was just me being too embarrassed to say, I think it is too expensive for me.
3: Do you think they're being predatory to you?
4: No.
3: Okay, you just got confused.
4: I just got confused, and I didn't know, you know, going into it, The other problem is, like, when you want to find out how much something costs, like, the internet doesn't really help you with that sort of stuff.
3: Yeah,
4: you're like, how much should this cost? And then the internet's like, well,
3: we don't know.
4: We don't know.
2: You know where this happens actually a lot is the nail salon. So I was
3: really,
2: I was sitting in a nail salon and I watched them. Do you want this new type of manicure? And the girl was like, okay, well, what is it? And there's a little bit of a language barrier. Yeah. So they do their best to explain it to her. And she's like, all right, yeah, that sounds fine. Great. Comes with a little extra massage, you know, whatever it was. And I was still there when she checked out and it was a $200 manicure she got.
3: She goes,
2: what do you mean $200? And they were like, well, we did the whatever the nail polish was and this and that. And she was like, absolutely not. She goes, it took you the same amount of time to do my nails as if I were to get a regular manicure. If it was a 3-hour long manicure and there was more time that went into it, but she
3: what was the reaction?
2: She refused to pay it. She said, I am not paying this. She said, you can call the cops. You can do what you want. I am not paying you for this. And they did eventually just charge her what she would have normally paid when she, you know, went in there on a normal basis to get a regular manicure.
4: I also, I just got a text. I was reminded, same thing happened with dog grooming.
1: Dog grooming's expensive.
4: Well, and I know
1: if you
4: that.
1: Don't know that.
4: I know going in, but you know, I'd gone in the last time, and my dogs are a little hairier, a little bit more matted.
1: I'd like their butt hair removed as well, please.
4: Steve, these guys charge me hundreds of dollars,
1: really
4: more than what I'm used to paying. They charged me a matting fee, and they just shaved it off anyway.
3: Well, what was the final charge?
4: It was like. Hon, can you text me and let me know? Because it was somewhere in the neighborhood of like somewhere between $300 to $500.
1: Oh my God. That's ridiculous.
4: It was two dogs.
3: And they are big dogs.
4: Two big dogs.
3: Yeah.
4: And Reggie doesn't do well with the dryers.
3: Right.
4: He gets like really anxious. He's not nasty. He's just, but he's also 80 pounds.
3: Right.
4: So that's why I was kind of like, okay, you know, it is what it is. And, you know, but I was too embarrassed to go, I'm not paying this.
3: Right.
4: Yeah, that's way too much. And then, you know, and I don't know what it, you know, when you just say it's a matting fee, but then you just shave over it anyway. I'm like, what's the difference if you're, there might be a big difference. I don't know.
3: I don't know.
4: I'm not a dog groomer.
3: Seems very pricey. It seems extraordinary. I mean, even for the size of your dogs, that's ridiculous.
1: Here's a text says, went out in Amman, Jordan, one time and ended up with a $3,000 U.S. dollar bill that I had to argue down to $1,500 in Arabic surrounded by a bunch of Jordanian thugs. He said everything is negotiable in the Middle East. It was a gentleman's club, and we were paying for the, quote, the girls' time and their $50 drinks. We didn't even get an effing OTPHJ out of the three of us. So they had to argue $3,000. Wow.
3: That's insane.
1: Hang on a second. There was, here's one that says, hey guys, everyone should know that if they're in a foreign country, unlike America, if there's bread or anything on else on the table, when you sit down, you'll get charged for it.
4: Yeah.
1: That does happen. Yes, I have heard of that.
3: Yeah. And when
1: it seems like it's complimentary because it's sitting out, you need to be aware that you might have.
3: And as they point out with this place that started this all, this place that Mykonos, they actually, there is a menu online with the prices that are nothing like what this mother and daughter were charged for two crab's legs and two mojitos.
1: Yeah. Hang on. I want to go to John. Hey, John, good morning.
8: Hey, guys. Gadzooks.
1: Gadzooks. What's up, buddy?
8: So, quick story. Similar to Casey, just being, not sure of something. My wife, it was her birthday. She's also about to give birth to our second boy. This was about 4 years ago. So, I'm just like, you know what? I'm going to take you out to a jewelry store. You pick anything you want. Mm-hmm. And I am a man of modest means. My wife is a person of modest means.
1: Right.
8: And so, we go to the jewelry store. The lady was super nice. She's like, oh, let's look at this. Look at this. And my wife was like, I would like earrings. So, she takes us to this display case. I'm wearing like mesh shorts and a t-shirt. She takes us to the case. My wife puts it on. She looks great. My wife then goes, you know what? I really don't. I asked the lady. I was like, how much is it going to be? She was like $3 to $5. I was like, oh, okay. And then my wife's like, oh, I really don't feel too good. You know, let's just leave. So we walk out of the store and I go, Ray, are you okay? And she's like, you know those earrings she showed you? And I was like, yes. She was like, that was $3,000 to $5,000.
1: Yeah.
8: She knows, my wife knows, and it's a similar thing you guys were talking about, being embarrassed. She knows that I would have been so embarrassed, I would have paid it. I would have been like, here you go. Yep.
1: Yep.
3: That's the worst when you listen. And you're a hardworking person, and you're there, and you want to, you know, and then when you have to really, and they do that on purpose a lot of times, they really hide the price and they make it small. So I'm just very overt. I want to see look at the price tag and say, this is what I'm looking for. You won't waste your time and you won't waste their time. But it is a little weird when you're like, whoa.
1: Oh, yeah, dude. And I remember in my earlier years of wandering into a higher fashion store
3: or
1: higher
3: end
1: jeweler, like a big name like Cartier or Tiffany, and starting to, shop for something Rochelle, and then they get to the price, and I'm like,
3: yeah, you're like Steve Martin. The head turns.
1: Yeah, you have to. You have to try to play off the
4: Oh, wait, that's
3: stir crazy.
4: Yeah.
3: Thousand.
1: But you it tests.
9: I gotta find that.
1: It tests your composure.
3: Yeah.
1: Because you don't want to seem. You don't want to be embarrassed.
3: Oh my God! When I bought when I bought Claire's the engagement ring, you know, and I was a place in New York called Fortunoff's, and I'm like,
1: this was pre Steven Singer days.
3: Pre Steven Singer.
2: Wait, Fortunoff's sold diamonds? I thought it was like
3: it was actually
2: costume jewelry
3: in Long Island. It was known as the jewelry store. This is well. No! If only I had. No! Steven Singer at the time.
9: Wait, no, sit.
3: I was just, I was sweating bullets because I, you know, again, you're just getting started and you want to make sure that you also want to do something that she's going to like, at least be able to show her friends.
9: Yeah.
3: And I remember going in there and fortunately the person was very kind. Again, and we're not saying it just because it's, you know, he's an advertiser, but it's the truth. It's, the Steven Singer experience is a lot better. And they get this. They get that you're going to work within your budget, and that means all the difference in the world.
4: You know, I remember asking a dentist, because I had to get some sort of, it had to have been a like a root canal or something like that. And I was like, well, you know, so I was presented with options. And I was like, well, how much does a root canal cost?
3: It's going to be some money.
4: He wouldn't tell me.
3: What?
9: What? Wait, no.
4: What? Somebody in that office knows how much a root canal costs. Can somebody please tell me how much this is going to cost? Do I know?
3: Honestly, and it's the truth, and I implore you, you are the customer. You do not feel bad. Whatever your means, ask. You're in there to give business to these people.
1: Yeah, you're entitled to that information.
3: You're entitled to that information.
1: Yep.
3: And if they seem secretive about it, leave.
1: Let me go to Chris. He wants to comment on the dental thing. Hey, Chris, good morning.
10: Yoo-hoo. Yoo-hoo.
2: He just knew he prompted.
10: Yeah, you know, it's too early. I couldn't do it.
1: What's up, Chris?
10: First of all, I thought when I was on the phone I was dying because I heard an angel speaking to me, and I was like, "Oh, it's Marissa." I love Marissa. When she's on, it's an A+ show all the time.
3: Oh, excellent. There you go. We'll let Bill Weston know that.
10: Yeah.
1: All right. Well, quit hitting on her and tell us your story, please.
10: Casey was saying about the dental. Yeah, yo. Be careful because these smaller offices are being bought out by larger ones and are pushing stuff out. My friend went to one and they tried pushing all this stuff on her and she's like, I don't even need it. Like
1: Zoom whitening and stuff like that or
3: tongue whitening.
10: And then years ago, somebody went in for a procedure and they came out and they like got 10 teeth taken out. And none of them were needed. So
5: that's not a good dentist.
1: Money. Yeah, that's not a good dentist.
5: Bottom line, you go into the dentist and they remove 10 teeth that they don't have to take out. That's not a good
3: Listen,
5: dentist.
3: While you're here for the cleaning, what about I remove all your teeth?
1: Yeah.
3: It's
1: we
3: easy
1: have audio of a guy who just got that done.
9: Wait, no.
3: Well, they're going to make the case that cleaning them is easier when you can take them out and put them in a washing machine.
1: Anybody think about that?
2: My friend had a medical procedure done, and they were telling her, your insurance is likely not going to cover all of it. And she was like, okay, well, we're not going in. Like, you're not putting me under, we're going in for this until I know around
3: how much.
2: And she said they could not, or they wouldn't give her a price. And she was like, we're not doing this till you give me a price.
1: Yeah. All right. Let me go to Mike. He had an interesting situation one time. Hey, Mike, good morning.
11: Hey, good morning, guys.
1: Hey, what's up, buddy?
11: I was in Lauderdale with my wife on vacation, and we were at a resort that had a golf course attached to it. I wanted a cigar. So I go into the pro shop, and they have this nice selection of cigars. I go, oh, let me grab this one. It was like a Davidoff Robusto. I clip the end, walk to the register, and the woman says, that'll be $65. my wife looks at me and goes, you better enjoy that cigar, man.
1: And you were committed. You had to buy it. You had no choice.
11: I was so committed, man. I had all but lit it. I mean, it was the endless clip, and I'm just looking at it like...
3: Look, once you've done that, you bought it.
1: Mike was going to ask for a roach clip for that thing. He could smoke it all the way down.
11: No, I my cheek and gum to get it all.
3: Dude.
1: Thanks, Mike.
3: That's crazy.
1: Oh, my God. All right.
2: My sister-in-law is from Greece, and so she texted me, and she said, I still will never understand why Americans go to that side of Greece. She said, it's all like this.
1: No kidding.
2: Yeah.
1: Okay. Well, so, you know, there needs to be, like, an insider tourist information pub to tell you to avoid that type of thing. Wow. That's a big-time scam. All right. Well, listen, thanks for your calls. We appreciate it. We do need to take a break. We'll be right back.
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0: Robinson Brothers of the Black Crows, your latest It's Like That here on 93.3 WMMR. Everything that rocks right here, it's like that all the time. Let's see here. A, it's a best of Preston and Steve. B, it's a Monday at 9.33 exactly. So that's a good sign and a good omen for you. Now, before we get to our second look at the B-File, let's take one final look at traffic, which is the bad kind of omen. So we got a lot to get to. Commodore Barry Bridge, there's road construction on both sides. So the eastbound side, you're reduced down to one lane. Westbound side, down to two lanes. 295 southbound before Route 168, there is an accident with the left lane blocked. Blue River northbound at US 1, that also, there's an accident there with the left lane blocked as well. Vine Street Expressway, westbound a jam between 95 and Broad Streets. Google westbound a jam between Vare Ave and the Vine Street Expressway. And again, the City Ave to Gladwin. 95 northbound at the Betsy Ross Bridge exit, there is road construction with the right lane closed. Pennsylvania Turnpike westbound, you're backed up between Virginia Drive and Fort Washington. And Route 55 southbound between Route 61 and Route 553, the right lane is blocked due to an overturned tractor trailer. 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
1: Now, bizarre. WMMR presents bizarre. Kristen and Steve's Bizarre File.
2: Well, a 32-year-old man has died 2 days after he was spotted hanging off of the safety bar of a cable car ride before plunging 50 feet to the ground in front of horrified families.
3: It's some incredibly bizarre video.
2: Police announced the unidentified park goer's death just 2 days after he was filmed, hanging from the safety bar of his seat on the Sky Ride at Lagoon Amusement Park. He was seen dangling from the car while facing towards it. As it crossed above a fountain surrounded by people, many of whom stopped and pointed up at the man. He did not, however, appear to be struggling to get back on the ride.
3: No.
2: And instead appeared calm as the seat that he was dangling from passed by the camera. Cops say that the man was in the park with his family at the time.
3: Oh, man.
2: Although he was riding the cable car alone. His family has reportedly asked authorities not to release his name. And mystery surrounds how the man ended up over the side of the ride and whether he let go of the bar deliberately or fell after being unable to climb back in. An investigation is ongoing.
4: There's a ride. Well, it's not a ride. I'm sorry. It's a game at Maury's Pier where you hang from a bar and you got to see how long you can actually hang.
2: Yeah.
4: I don't know how long I could actually hang from a bar.
2: They usually have like a two-minute countdown clock, right? I've seen people doing it. I haven't stayed long enough.
3: You're not 50 feet up, though, right?
2: No. You're just above the ground, but it's a contest to see how long you can do it, whether you win a prize or not. But, yeah, it's interesting. Grip strength is like in things like jiu-jitsu is something you really work on because it takes a lot. You know, like those rock climbers incredible grip strength. It's not as strong as you think it is.
3: If you watch America's Funniest Home Videos and people try to do like a rope swing out over a river, you see them face plant all the time because they don't realize how much strength you need to be able to do that.
2: Just a few minutes later after this happened, police said they received multiple calls that the man had fallen from the ride.
3: Oh, man.
2: Which transports guests from one side of the park to the other. Officers and paramedics promptly arrived on the scene to render medical aid, they said, before ultimately deciding to airlift the man to a hospital in Utah where he was listed in critical condition and apparently he passed away.
3: Jeez.
2: A couple of days after that. So both police and lagoon officials said it did not appear the ride malfunction, and an investigation of the man's death is underway as questions remain about the incident.
3: I mean, if you think one of the slowest, safest rides you could be on.
2: Yeah. Emergency crews responded Tuesday to an SUV that drivers spotted submerged in the Yakima River, but the Yakima County Sheriff's Office says the driver claims he did it intentionally. Wait until you hear why he drove his truck into the river. Callers said they saw a blue Suburban in the water of the river. Sheriff's deputies responded. They found the vehicle in the water and the owner nearby. The owner of the vehicle told them he had replaced the thermostat in the vehicle and needed to fill the radiator with water.
3: So he drove it into the river?
2: The driver told him he intentionally drove the SUV into the water so that he could get water into the radiator.
3: To be honest, It's better he has no vehicle.
2: Right.
3: He's too stupid.
2: The vehicle has been towed back out of the river. No word on the damage done.
3: So the notion of actually just pouring it into the radiator.
2: I guess he didn't have time for that.
3: Yeah. All right. I'm a busy man.
2: He didn't think to do it.
3: I'm a wealthy businessman.
2: Usually, dogs are the heroes, but not this time. Authorities in the UK were searching for an elderly woman on Saturday who'd been missing for over an hour when a member of the public heard her cat named Pirin meowing. The police said that the person led rescuers to the woman who had fallen about 70 feet into a stream in North Cornwall in an area that is difficult to access. Rescuers got to the woman. They got her out. She was taken to a hospital where she is listed as being in stable condition.
3: But so this old woman falls 70 feet. The other guy falls 50 feet.
2: Yeah.
3: A younger guy and doesn't make it.
2: Yeah. But
5: there
2: she...
5: was a lot of love in the family.
2: I don't think it was a free fall for her. Right. It was a straight free fall.
3: All right.
2: Hey, did you guys see this? A giant rubber ducky?
3: Yes.
2: Made a surprise appearance in a Maine harbor.
6: No.
2: And officials say they have no idea why.
3: Does it say joy on it?
2: It says joy on it.
3: Yeah.
2: Catherine Given, the harbor master of Belfast Harbor, said the 25-foot-tall yellow duck with the word joy written on it, its front appears to be anchored in the shallow part of the harbor. And according to Given, she said, everybody loves it, and nobody's in a hurry to get rid of it.
3: Yeah.
2: They just want to leave it out there.
3: It's really smile.
2: It's adorable. I think there was a follow-up I thought I overheard on the news this morning as to who did it, but I didn't see the story anywhere. Over drinks with his alleged accomplice Saturday night, an off-duty Portland firefighter decided to, quote, teach a lesson to a man he had learned reportedly burglarized the marijuana dispensary that he operated. So Douglas Borland, Hong Lee, and his friend Hong Lee, drove to downtown Portland to look for the man and found him outside Ruth's Chris Steakhouse, where Lee pistol-whipped him and forced him into the black Range Rover that Borland was driving. Borland, together with Lee and another man, Edward Simmons, then took the abductee to a marijuana farm where they hid him in a storage container.
3: What?
2: They didn't call the police or anything.
3: No.
2: They kidnapped this guy.
3: Well, the law usually encourages you to take matters into your own hands.
2: Friends of the man saw him forced into the Range Rover and called his father to tell him what they witnessed. Meanwhile, an Uber driver called police Sunday saying they reported the same thing.
3: I thought pop people were more chill.
2: The driver told police that the man unsuccessfully tried to brace himself against the door frame to avoid being pushed inside the SUV. So, I mean, they forced him in there.
3: Wow.
2: He followed the Range Rover, and it didn't have any license plate, but he got a picture of it.
3: Where are we going?
2: The victim of the alleged kidnapping wasn't inside the SUV when they pulled it over, but police found a gun on the floorboard in the front passenger seat and blood on the inside of the rear driver's side door. Police searched the inside of the Oregon Hemp House for the man and didn't find him there. Lee, when interviewed by detectives, said Borland had learned that a man had recently burglarized his business and had stolen marijuana. So Lee said he and Borland decided to teach him a lesson. And the idea was to put him in a storage container overnight at the pot farm. The plan was to remove him the next morning, then force him to lead them to the marijuana he had stolen. Lee said he had fired his gun once while they were at the farm. So
3: let me ask you, did they store him in a container with pot in it?
2: I don't know.
3: Yeah.
2: That'd be
3: awful.
2: Right, exactly. Borland faced 3 counts of first-degree kidnapping, and the other guys faced charges as well. So that's some serious trouble there. And that is what I have in the bizarre file for you at this point in time. We're going to come back in a moment. Stay with us. Back in a moment.
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0: It's another day in paradise with Green Day here on 93.3 WMMR. Everything that rocks. Ryan here, 9:53 on a Monday morning in July. I mean, it's going to be hot and nice and sunny today, 86. Then it gets really hot starting tomorrow as we enter yet another heat wave going up to 93 tomorrow. Wednesday, we're looking like we're dancing with another 100-degree day. What a joy that's going to be. All right, the joy of today, we got lots of great things to get to. We got one more segment in our best of here, and apparently someone is scared of a car wash, which means it's a friendly reminder I need to go wash my car. Before all that, though, we got to dive into your Hollywood trash.
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3: Steve, what's up this morning?
4: Well, get this. Online site celebwatch.com. Reporting that Sarah Hyland and fiancé Wells Adams have welcomed a new nephew. Yes, a nephew into their lives. Okay. Hyland and Wells admit that while they're ecstatic over the birth, this nephew was completely unplanned.
5: Hey!
4: Jennifer Love Hewitt is teasing the return of her 911 character, 911 operator Maddie Kendall. In a powerful episode last season, Maddie fell down a well, but every time she called 911, she wasn't there to pick up. And finally, Dancing with the Stars pro Cheryl Burke announcing on Instagram that she has filed for divorce from husband Matthew Lawrence. Burke is taking all the blame on this one, admitting she thought Matthew was Joey. Yeah. So there you go. That's your Hollywood trip.
3: All right. Yesterday, finally, I went. I know we have these warmer temperatures coming up, and we had the snow the other day. But I went and got my car washed. I got the cheapest wash possible because I know that...
5: there's more to come.
3: Well, it's going to melt. It's going to melt the next couple days. Roads are going to get wet again. There's still salt all over the road.
4: And you got to get the salt off the undercarriage.
3: It's going to get it all over again. But I like right after the snow came and went this last time, not this time, but the time before, I went and of course I couldn't get into the car wash because they were just mobbed with people. But we were talking about car washes the other day, and Kathy revealed about something to us about her relationship with car wash.
6: Yeah, well, so I did the same thing when we had that last snowstorm. The car was a mess and I had to go through. And the one that I go to, you drive through it. There's another one where you get out and the car will go through and you sort of just wait.
7: You can wave to it.
6: Yeah, while you wait.
4: Hi, car.
6: Yeah, exactly.
4: You're almost done, buddy.
6: But I went through the drive-through one and so I realized that I do something every time I go through the drive-through, and it's because I'm afraid of something.
3: What do you do?
6: In the car wash. So when you get to the... I'm okay with the soaping. I'm okay with the rinsing. I'm okay with the brushes.
4: Huh.
6: It's the dryer.
3: Oh, no. Oh,
7: really? You're like a dog.
6: There's got to be somebody whose windshield has shattered because of the dryer. It shakes. So I have to...
7: It's actually not shaking.
6: Here's what I do, right? So I pull the visor down and I turn to the back because if my windshield's going to shatter, I don't want the pieces of glass
3: to hit
6: me in the face.
3: Oh, my God.
6: So I look back. I look at the back of the car when we go through the dryer portion.
4: Hey, here comes the lady that pleasures herself when the fans come on.
3: That's so funny.
4: So I wonder...
3: I'm sorry, yeah, Steve, but I wonder what speed the air is coming out. If it's like... slower than your car is driving, you know what I mean?
4: Like if you're going 60 miles an hour. Is the air coming? Now, mind you, it could conceivably be, but your car is set to handle, your windshield's set to handle a fair amount of air.
7: Yeah. I don't know if your car is shaking, Kathy, but...
6: The windshield wipers are shaking, the side mirrors shake a little bit. There's a little bit there. I'm nervous when I go through there.
7: I thought you meant like the windshield was actually shaking. No, the wipers are definitely shaking, but...
4: I'm not sure that the windshield isn't shaking.
6: Steve.
3: That's funny. But that's the only part of it, because some people I would imagine are afraid of the brushes and all that stuff, and I always the one part that would freak me out a little bit about a car wash, and when I was a kid I might have been scared of the car wash, and then when you would go to the ones when you get out of the car and watch it go through, that was really cool. I love that. But is the one of the first things you go through, which is the giant drapery of that just kind of goes back and forth, It kind of hits your car.
4: That's the sound.
3: All over your car. I think that probably freaked me out a little bit as a kid.
4: I loved...
3: It doesn't bother me now.
4: I mean, the most magical thing in the world was to go through the car wash and see all the brushes coming and all that stuff. I do the... but I know a lot of people are actually terrified. So they won't do those kind of car washes. Those are the ones where you get out. What I love seeing occasionally is you'll be at one of these places and the car will roll out because it's coming off the belt.
6: And
4: you know?
6: Still, they left it in drive.
4: And you see the guys go, running after the car to stop it. But I've seen that happen a couple times.
8: Did you guys know that Kevin Gunn, who works down the hall, his car, he was going through a car wash and his car died in the middle of the car wash?
4: No.
8: He was stuck in there. They had to turn the thing off.
4: It's in neutral, though.
8: But when it was over, Steve, he couldn't move forward at all because his car just died. It was the most embarrassing. He didn't know what to do.
3: Yeah. Start honking his horn again.
8: Yeah, he had to get out.
4: So he's in the car.
8: He's in the car. And they had to turn it off. He was so, I'm sorry, Kevin, if you didn't want me to share this on the air, but like, it's a good story. And he was mortified. And so they had to push it out.
6: Oh, no.
8: And then get it serviced while he was at the car wash.
4: That's pretty funny.
3: By the way, I love this text. It says, everything I've learned about Kathy this morning. I now know love is real because her husband has stuck around through it all.
4: Well, here's what I would suggest. Here's a perfect day for Kathy. You go to the diner, you eat some food, then you go to the car wash, roll down the windows, and let clean the smell of the meal off of
3: you. Yes.
8: Casey, did you go through for Kill Casey through a car wash?
7: I did a couple times, yeah.
8: And what was that like?
7: It was fine.
3: Well, to finish that, we put him on the hood of a car.
8: Okay.
3: And tied him onto it and took him through the car.
6: And did it hurt or anything?
7: No, it didn't hurt at all. And as a matter of fact, it was glorious. But I went through at least twice.
4: You did, yeah.
7: Okay.
4: And you did great.
7: And who was in the studio at that? Pete Yorn?
4: Yes.
8: Really?
7: Yeah, the musician.
3: Oh, my God. Yeah. Singer-songwriter. Hang on, I want to go to Lori because here's an option for you, Kathy. Hey, Lori, good morning.
9: Hey, bitches.
3: Hey, what? What's up, Lori?
9: What's up, guys? Kathy, it's okay. I do the exact same thing, except I will drive out of the car wash. And, like, I've gone over the bump in which stops the car wash to get away from the dryer.
3: So to get to, when you get to the dryer part, you floor it and get out of there.
9: I do. Because I can't.
4: Because for the same reason?
9: But I've, like, cut, if you go over a bump, like, if you don't wait, it, like, shuts the car wash off. And I don't even care. I just floor it, go out, because I hate the dryer, too.
3: And then you just keep going. Oh, my God.
9: I just keep going. That's great.
4: No, because if you don't dry, you'll get water streaks.
6: That's why I wouldn't do that.
4: Yeah.
6: I don't want the water marks.
4: So, Kathy, you prepare for an explosion of glass.
6: Pull my visor down and turn around and face the back of the car.
4: Do you pull your visor down, Lori? What do you know? You just floor it. You don't even worry.
9: My both visors are down the whole time. Even still, like, I can't even stand the dryer. At least Kathy can go through the dryer. I mean, you're better than me.
4: Why do you go to that kind of car wash? Just go to one where you can get out of the car.
9: We don't have any of those.
4: Okay.
3: Hey, Lori, what is it? What is it, though? What is it about the dryers that you don't like?
9: Well, it is really loud, but it's the same thing. As soon as you hit the dryer point, the whole car starts to shake. And, the mirrors, the windshield, everything. I can't stand it. I'm just afraid something's going to break.
6: Yes.
3: And so it just, it makes you nervous.
9: It makes me so nervous. I just want to get out of there. Like, I just... Yeah.
4: That well, God bless you. That's kind
9: of, hey, that I messed everybody else's car wash up.
3: Lori, can I ask where you're from?
9: I am from, right now I'm from Westchester, but I'm originally from Delco, Casey.
3: Hey, Delco. I thought maybe it was a Bucks County thing. I wasn't sure.
6: That would have been good.
3: All right.
4: Or maybe she had a bad experience with the tornadic action.
3: Thank you, Lori. We appreciate it. That's one of my favorite parts of the car wash.
7: Yeah.
3: I like watching the beads of water
4: start to run off the polish. If you get the polish. I love that. I love the spinning, the brushes or whatever the hell they are, all that stuff.
6: I know what you're talking about, the beads of water, but I can't watch it because I'm so distracted by the fact that I might die.
3: I find the drying part to be kind of the most benign part of that whole. I mean, it's loud.
4: Why don't you put it like a beauty mask on over your eyes?
6: I'm going to have to get a helmet next time I go through.
7: So my car wash, actually, when you're probably maybe about a quarter of the way through, it will actually project an image onto your windshield. Do you guys have that at yours?
3: No,
7: you could sell advertising with that. Like, you could put a press.
6: What is it? What's the image?
4: Is it like a porn picture?
7: It's not a porn picture. No, it's actual video. It's actually hardcore video.
4: Oh yeah,
7: which is great. No, it's just whatever the soap that they use.
3: Oh, really? Yeah. I know what you're talking about. Oh. Yeah, because there's some ads in the one that I go to. There's like a Rain-X ad, but it doesn't. It doesn't project.
7: Projects it. Yeah. Next time I go through,
3: that's pretty cool.
7: Yeah. Next time I go through,
3: like that.
4: I'd like to see that.
7: Yeah.
3: We could spend money on that. Wow. All right, hang on.
4: She's going through.
3: Let me go to George. Hey, George. Good morning.
10: Hey, good morning.
3: What's
10: up?
3: Good morning, it, my man. All right. So you had an interesting car wash experience.
10: I'll say about going on 2 years back. Finished work at 7 a.m. Decided to wash the car, you know, early that morning, dirty.
3: Yeah.
10: And it was a freestanding, no one around, no attendants. It was at a gas station.
3: Okay. Yeah.
10: And it was a $5 type deal. I put the $5 in, the door opened, I got my car on track, and it went through. And it put soap on the car, and it put soap. It did it for 2+ hours. It got stuck at that cycle, and I was stuck in there for 2.5 hours. I had to call my wife. She had a track down on this thing, and the fellow turns out that Mr. Patel came from Philadelphia and came, and he never had that experience with the machine.
4: You were stuck in the car wash in the car for 2.5 hours while it was soaping in the soap cycle.
10: And the soap, that blue soap. Soap that's everywhere.
4: Yeah.
10: Covered everywhere.
3: A couple of questions here, George. So is it a car wash where the doors, entrance and exit doors will close once you get inside there?
10: Yes, sir.
3: Okay.
10: Yes.
3: So that closes. Is your car running?
10: My car was in
3: neutral. You had to turn it off at some point, right?
10: Right. I believe it. Yes, I did. Yeah.
3: Okay. Because I was wondering if you would die from carbon monoxide.
4: They usually have you put it in neutral. Yeah.
3: There's got to be a ventilation.
10: I closed it off after I realized this thing was stuck in that cycle, this soap, blue soap cycle. And then first thing I could think of was call the wife. There was nobody around and no. There's, it was an experience. Yeah.
3: There's some of them that you pull in, Steve. It doesn't have a track system or anything. You pull in and you stop and you put it in park.
4: Right.
3: And the doors close and you don't go anywhere. It goes around you.
4: You're right. Exactly.
3: So I'm assuming that's what that was, right, George?
10: Yes, sir. Exactly what it was.
3: Okay. That's crazy. Yeah. And so this thing, the soap, was running for 2 hours?
10: 2+. Yeah, 2.5.
4: Oh, my God.
3: I guess so. I mean, it operates all day long,
4: yeah, it
3: right?
4: just keeps
3: so,
4: going.
10: It was early a.m. and nobody around. Nobody at the service station. And I was stuck in the car with this blue soap everywhere.
4: Oh, my God. So you're sitting in there. All right, and there was no way you could have opened the door and gotten out, right? Because it's spraying constantly.
10: Absolutely. And it was spraying this blue, heavy foam type soap.
3: He went in with a white car and it came out turquoise when they were done.
4: Dude, that's wild.
7: That's crazy, Kath. I actually.
10: Clean. Yeah, the car was clean.
3: All right. Thanks, George.
4: 2.5 hours.
10: Thank you, guys.
3: Thanks, man. We'll see you.
7: Kath, I actually got a text message from my wife. It says, tell Kathy I have a near panic attack from the dryer every time for
4: from
7: fear of it exploding.
4: What? For the fear of it exploding the windshield?
6: Like,
4: do you know how
6: shattering.
4: Much? Do you know how much velocity you'd have to generate to blow a tempered glass? A windshield out of your car?
6: I do wish we knew somebody who owned a car wash that could tell us the, you know, like the velocity that it comes out of the dryers
4: as opposed
6: to out in like a heavy, you know, a strong winded day.
4: And by the way, windshields will explode because debris will hit them in a tornado, not just a straight up wind blowing your windows apart.
7: Well, the guy who owns my car wash at Parks Best, he listens to the show. So call in right now if you're listening.
4: What's the velocity of the dry cycle of your average car wash?
3: Here, Justin's gonna relieve you of your anxiety because of this fact. Hey, Justin, good morning.
11: Good morning. Sorry for bothering you guys at work.
3: No, we appreciate it. What's up, Justin?
11: So, Kathy, there is a film that is on both sides of your windshield.
6: Okay.
11: It's called safety glass.
3: Right.
11: So if something hits your windshield hard enough to break the glass, it won't actually explode.
3: That's why when the fire department, like your side windows are tempered glass, they'll shatter, but your front one won't. There's a saw that they have to use to get the glass out of that.
6: Okay.
11: Right. It's like if you ever remember in some of the comedies when they're doing like a car chase and the windshield cracks and they try and kick the...
4: It's like Pineapple Express, right? Right. In Pineapple Express, Justin, James Franco tries to kick out the windshield. His foot goes through a little bit and gets stuck.
3: Right. All right. Thanks, Justin. Appreciate it. Is this your buddy? Is this Alex? Who are you talking about?
7: No. I don't know if that's
3: all right,
7: the same
3: This
7: guy.
3: Is an Alex who apparently builds car washes. He's a texter. Okay,
7: all right.
3: So we got him. Hi, Alex. Good morning.
12: Good morning.
3: All right. So, Kathy thinks that the windshield can be blown out from the blowers that dry off the car.
12: Slim to none.
3: What's that?
12: It is very slim to none that is going to happen.
3: All right, we had a question with those high-powered blowers. Any idea at the like the miles per hour that the wind is coming out of there?
12: So it's about 7,500 CFMs,
4: which equates to if we were to liken that to a wind velocity.
12: 55 maybe.
4: So if you've ever driven your car 55 miles an hour, Kathy, you're running the risk of having your windshield blow out.
7: That's hilarious. Oh my God.
3: Yeah, so it'd be like, you know, like driving down the road, doing like, you know, on the highway, if you're doing like 75, 80 miles an hour, if you stick your hand out the window.
6: Yeah. It's like that.
3: Okay, it's probably
12: it's about
3: like
12: your favorite speed.
6: Oh yeah, God. But why don't my windshield wipers wiggle when I'm driving down the highway
4: I can tell you why.
3: I know why.
4: Go ahead.
3: Well, because the way your car is driving down the road, the front end of your car will have the proper wind resistance. It goes up. It doesn't get to that part. Those things are angled at a bunch of different directions, and they're shooting directly down that way.
4: You have wind coming at you. Yes.
12: Exactly.
3: Yeah.
12: Exactly.
6: Wait, Alex, did you say 7,500 CFM? Okay, so that's, I'm looking, I just typed that in to see what would come up. It's like an industrial fan.
3: Right.
6: Like fan.
12: Not that much.
4: Yeah. Wow. So she's actually turning around as if she's like in the space program. Bracing for impact because the windshield is going to blow out.
3: Alex, I'll bet there are a lot of people that are afraid of car washes, though, aren't they?
12: Oh, yeah. I mean, I see it a whole bunch. People that are just scared to drive up on or go through or to get claustrophobic or anything like that.
3: Yeah. And Alex, listen, I'll admit, I'm sorry to interrupt, but I'll admit sometimes that that like big mechanized, you know, big piece of machinery freaks me out
7: a little bit.
3: Yeah. I'm like, you know, it's like the Terminator.
7: Yeah.
3: It's like it has no remorse. It will take you out,
4: it
3: man.
4: It won't stop.
3: Yeah. Ever.
4: Yeah.
12: They can be scary.
3: Yeah.
4: Well, right. So like in the, Alex, have you ever heard of someone getting stuck in a car wash for two and a half hours, something like that? Is that, So there are similar stories like that.
12: So, it was not that long ago, a few weeks ago, the conveyor that takes you all the way through the car wash, somebody jumped off of it and fell into the hole that all the dirt goes into.
4: Whoa. Oh, my God.
3: Okay.
12: And the car got wedged and had to get a tow truck at each end to pull the car out of the tunnel.
4: Oh, my God.
6: Wow.
4: Yeah, that's the one thing. So as the car is being pulled across, though, you would normally put the car in neutral in most car washers.
12: Neutral, you'll roll right through, no problem.
4: All right. Interesting. All right.
3: Thank you, Alex. We appreciate it.
12: Christ. No problem, guys.
3: All right. See you, bud. All right. Casey was wondering if we could go send Kathy through a car wash right now.
7: Yeah.
3: Live on the air and get a report from her.
7: Well, now that you know that it's only 55 miles per hour...
4: Well, there's one right up on City Line, isn't it?
7: Huh? There's a few within 2 miles of where we are right now.
6: Mm. Where you stay in? Sure, why not? Although, I just went through. My car's pretty clean, but I can go through.
8: Mine's kind of dirty. You want to take mine?
4: Yeah, there you go.
3: Take Nick's car, get it clean.
4: I don't know. Nick's windshield's kind of wobbly.
3: Maybe we'll do that in a little bit. We do have an interview coming up, but maybe after that. Let me go to, is this Duncan?
13: Yeah. Good morning, guys.
3: Hey, what's up, Duncan?
13: So actually, I just got a car wash from this last snowstorm at this place called Adams Royal Car Wash behind Taco Bell.
3: Okay.
13: In Gilbertsville?
3: All right.
13: Yeah, it's like a nightclub. They have these lights.
7: Yeah.
13: It's like red and blue and yellow.
3: Really?
7: Yeah.
13: Wild. Yeah.
3: Is it one of those that that's on a track and it rolls through, or is it one that you pull in and stop and the thing goes around you?
13: No, it's a track, so it'll pull you through. And I think during Halloween, they have a haunted car wash, too.
4: That's pretty wild.
3: Awesome.
4: I would do that.
3: I would do that
4: in a heartbeat.
3: What a great idea.
4: Yeah. You know, for a while during the pandemic, they had strippers inside. They had like a car wash tent set up.
3: Yeah.
4: And you'd go through.
3: They would wash the car.
4: Right,
3: yeah.
4: And,
13: Something to bring up quick is Johnny Knoxville did the naked car wash. So he sat on the hood naked on his car and went through a car wash. So that's
4: naked. So Kansas, right. Was there anything that would hurt hurt your junk? I mean, you were in a standard real deal car wash.
7: Yeah, but no,
4: you went through twice. You're wearing a bathing suit, right?
7: I was wearing a bathing suit. No, it was like gentle touch.
4: Yeah.
7: You know, so.
4: All right.
3: Yeah, but gentle touch is still high pressure water being shot at you, and that if that hits a little sensitive zone, that could still do some damage.
7: I was fine.
3: You were good. You were good. All right.
4: And clean. Yeah.
3: Well, Kathy, maybe once again, you've opened up your little isms to right. the world, like smelling, you know, cooking.
4: Uh-huh. Menstrual cups.
3: And not wearing, again, menstrual cups, and now the dryer at the car wash.
4: If she does do the drive-thru later on, should we have someone who is like a trained therapist?
6: Come with
4: talking
6: me.
4: Her through.
3: Speak to her. Yeah.
6: I really don't think that I could... I mean, I guess I could if I really tried, but like, I still think I'll put that visor down and maybe just turn.
3: Come on,
6: just turn a
3: let's
6: little
3: try
6: bit.
3: And do it just... without. Let's try and face your fears.
4: Yeah, you can right. face your fears.
6: I'll
4: yeah.
6: take video.
3: All right, well, listen, I want to take a break. Be back in a moment. Stay with us.
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0: That's the latest musical offering from our friends in Shinedown. It's called Young Again here on MMR. Ryan here and the best of Preston and Steve. The show today brought to you by Dunkin'. The Preston and Steve show runs on Dunkin'. A friendly reminder, the acoustic performance of Conversation with members of Shinedown and Brent Porsche, that'll be happening this Thursday. I believe during the afternoon 12-pack, so set your alarms for that. And look who walks in the door.
1: Hey,
0: one, Matthew Frederick Cord.
1: Ryan, the hardest working guy in radio.
0: Your check's in the mail. How you doing, pal?
1: I'm doing great. It's Monday.
0: It is. I just want to let you know Bob Geldof is still alive.
1: Bob Geldof is big today. It's the 41st anniversary of Live Aid. So
0: that's wild, man. So I was asking off the air, you were not at Live Aid?
1: I was not. I was down the shore, but the night before there was a concert at the Chesapeake Cabaret with the Pretenders, and I kind of got an invite for that, and I didn't go.
0: Oh, really?
1: Yeah. So
0: are you kicking yourself?
1: Yeah.
0: A little bit?
1: Yeah. But I remember last year, you and Pierre did maybe a week's worth of, because it was the 40th, right?
0: Yeah, so it was the 40th anniversary. We did a week-long special kind of celebrating all different things. Pierre had a conversation with Larry Magid that we, you know, flashback to him putting it all together. I mean, there's so much great music. And what a remarkable day in not only the city of Philadelphia, but for the world's eyes to turn for this great cause.
1: It was, you know, the Woodstock. But unlike Woodstock, you could watch it unfold in real time.
0: Yeah.
1: You know, Woodstock, you just had to wait for the movie and the record to come out later. But I remember you guys did it for a week. And I remember running into Duke like in August in the kitchen. I'm like, hey, what's up, Matthew? I'm like, you still doing their Live Aid special? He gave me that laugh. I'm like, yeah. Okay. He's like, what are you making fun of my? No, you just went a whole week.
0: We're running ever so slightly. Well, when you have like a U2 song that's like 36 minutes long. And it's just remarkable stuff. Assuming you're going to celebrate with that today at some point.
1: That'll be the entire workforce block.
0: Nice.
1: Yeah, we'll start at noon and, you know, probably take it to like 1:30. And there's a lot of stuff. And I love the one. So Pierre interviews Jack Nicholson, right?
0: Oh, it's like 3 seconds. It's just like, how are you? Thanks for being here. He did, how did he dub it? It's like guerrilla radio where he would just, he had a laminate that he wasn't supposed to have.
1: No, it was the other radio station's concert at the time.
0: But he was a volunteer on the field. So he would run in, get a tape of somebody, run back out to the truck, give it over to get back on the air. And there was, I'll never forget, he said somebody from, that was running the organization, a very prim and proper British man saying, Mr. Pierre, if you're back here one more time, I swear we'll kick you off the premises.
1: And then I'm going to run the Bill Graham where he tells him, my son goes to school. He says, you got a really good radio station.
0: Yeah. You play a lot of Dead.
1: You play a lot of Dead.
0: Oh, my God.
1: No, there's some great stuff.
0: We also have, I believe, in here, Phil Collins getting on the Concorde. So Phil Collins is being the only individual that played London and Philadelphia.
1: Right.
0: So if you're searching for some stuff, you know, you got some gems to play with.
1: But apparently, like, either it was Page or Plant was not happy with him drumming when the, like, he's like, he wasn't drumming properly. He just sat there and smiled.
0: Oh, yeah. It was. And then, wasn't it Tony Thompson also?
1: Yeah, Tony Thompson was drumming, right. And then Phil also drummed with Clapton, I think.
0: See, this is how it turns into a week-long special.
1: Yeah.
0: All these stories keep coming out. So you got a great workforce block day ahead of you. Happy 41st anniversary to Live Aid. Hang out with my buddy Matt Cord. As for me, I got to go fall down to pick myself back up again. The full gang will be back tomorrow. Good night, good luck, arrivederci. And as usual, Godspeed, good citizens. Talk to you tomorrow. Peace.
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1: Evanescence. Who will you follow?

Brand new from Evanescence. It's called Who Will You Follow? And good morning. It's Matt. It's July 13th. It's a Monday. It's the 41st anniversary of Live Aid. Maybe you were there. We're going to celebrate big time during the blocks today. Speaking of Live Aid, this guy had a lot to do with it, and he's still alive. Bob Geldof in the Boomtown Rats, a song about today.

0: Hello, hello. This is Eddie Van Halen on lead guitar.
1: Hello, hello, hello. This is Michael Anthony on bass guitar.
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Black Label Society, Zach Wilde, not only is he playing a phenomenal guitar in that song he sings, it's called Name in Blood. 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But then I'll tell you what's going on in the show today. We got a great show today. I mean, Live 8, 41st anniversary, nothing but Live 8 bands and songs, audio from that day during the workforce block.

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0: Mammoth and the Spell. And good morning on a Monday, July 13th. Sunny, not that humid today. High of 86. Now the week as we progress, we're getting back to the hundreds. Tonight's the home run derby down the ballpark. So great weather for home runs. Both Kyle Schwarber and Bryce Harper are in it. Schwarber's the favorite to win it. Plus 340. Bryce is a plus 850. But so you got that tonight. Then tomorrow's the All-Star game. Sunny in 94. Wednesday, here's where it comes back. Sunny, extreme heat, 101. Thursday, sunny, 95. Friday, sunny, 95. So that'll be heat wave number 5. Wow. Okay, great show today. We're celebrating Live Aid, the 41st anniversary. So during the workforce blocks from noon until about like 1:20, 1:30, just bands that played Live Aid and Live Aid audio. And Pierre, you know how much he loved Live Aid. He was there. So we'll get all kinds of audio, all kinds of great music. If you got some ideas, let me know, 610-660-933. But we'll come back, and in 15 minutes, lame-ass trivia. I'm giving out, ready for this, Foo Fighter tickets all week long. 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
1: 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All right, since we're doing Live Aid stuff today, 41st anniversary of Live Aid in London and here in Philadelphia. And during the Philadelphia show, Kenny Loggins came on at 5:30 in the afternoon. Kenny Loggins. He only played one song. What song was it? If you know, call me at 610-660-9333. And the first correct answer, tickets to see the Foo Fighters.

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4: 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What song, the only song that Kenny Loggins performed on during Live Aid?
5: I believe it was Footloose.
4: Yes, Footloose.
5: Everybody cut Footloose.
4: You got it, and you got tickets to see the Foo Fighters at the Link on August 13th. What's your name? Where are you from?
5: Steve from Northeast Philadelphia.
4: Steve, congratulations. What a good show to go see.
5: Thank you.
4: Hang on. We'll get all your info, okay?
5: Thanks, Matt.
4: Yep, it's not even sold out yet. I think there are a few tickets still remain for Foo Fighters at the Link, along with Queens of the Stone Age and Mannequin Pussy on August 13th. All right, speaking of Footloose and Kenny Loggins, Live Aid, today is the 41st anniversary, so we'll come back. The Workforce Block. Oh, I do have that. I have that live, the live version of Live Aid with Kenny doing Footloose. So just a bunch of songs that were represented that day 41 years ago for your Workforce Block coming up next.
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5: As we ring Pierre's Workforce Block bell on this Monday, July 13th, Live Aid, 41 years ago. A two-venue benefit concert on Saturday, July 13th, 1985. The event was organized by Bob Geldof and Midgier of Ultravox to raise funds for the famine in Ethiopia. It started with Do They Know It's Christmas in 1984, and then this was just billed as a global jukebox. Held at, simultaneously, Wembley Stadium in London, 72,000 people, and JFK Stadium right here in Philadelphia, 100,000 people. It was 95 degrees. Here's a text. I was at Live Aid at JFK. I shared a memory with Pierre many years ago. 25th anniversary, I'm thinking. I called out sick to go. I miss Pierre so much. So let's start out. We're going to do all Live Aid, pretty much all the tracks from that day. We might do a few studio versions because they're better. But this is Pierre talking about Live Aid, the 35th anniversary. And then we'll go right into the great version you two did at Wembley of the song Bad, that 12-minute, 4-second version. But first, The Duke.
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8: Band will come from Dublin City, Ireland. Like all cities, it has its good, it has its bad. This is a song called Bad.

0: Hello, MMR.
1: Yes, this is Captain Jack. How you doing?
0: I'm great.
1: I got a long, good story about Pierre for Live Aid. I did security there, and I ran into Pierre down on the ground, and he didn't have all the right credentials to be able to get backstage, and I wound up helping him get backstage.
0: Oh, that's great. Good for you. Captain Jack, right?
1: Yes, indeed. I've been a good friend of Pierre's for well over 40 years. I have an interview from a couple years ago. It was my 2000th concert, and I called Pierre, and he actually interviewed me on the radio for about 40 minutes.
0: Oh, isn't that great?
1: Yeah, I miss him. I still talk to Jackie all the time, and, you know, Pierre and me go back way back to when he first got here.
0: Well, thanks for getting him backstage, because he got all those great interviews there, Captain Jack.
1: Yeah, Pierre. I mean, he came and found me. He's like, I can't believe you did this. I was like, if you're going to help anybody out, God bless Pierre Robert. And he talked about me for like 2 weeks after that, thanking me how much I helped him out and stuff. And
0: Captain Jack, thank you for sharing that story, man.
1: I appreciate it. Nice talking to you in the air, finally.
0: Yeah, you too as well. Keep in touch.
1: Thank you. Bye-bye.
2: We're backstage now with Jack Nicholson. Jack, how are you feeling today?
3: I'm feeling very good today. Very good.
2: What did it feel like to introduce the whole proceedings today?
3: Well, it was a little bit mind-boggling. I sort of lost my place, but I had the good sense to write it down before I went out there, so it went okay.
2: I think Philly loved you today.
3: Real proud to do it. Privilege.
2: Are you going to be here for the whole day hanging out?
3: I think so, yeah. It seems like it's a lovely event. Everybody seems to be in great spirits, and I'm just here to add mine to theirs.
2: All right. Jack, thanks so much for talking with us at WMMR.
3: My pleasure.

0: The answer to Lame Ass Trivia today, Kenny Loggins, Live Aid, the only song he performed that day here in Philadelphia, JFK, Footloose, as we celebrate Live Aid 41 years ago today. The Pierre and Jack Nicholson interview is so great. It's quick, but, you know, when Jack telling Pierre, I had the good sense to write it down. Lovely event. I'm here to add my spirit to theirs. And then Captain Jack on the phones telling us he's the one. He was doing security at Live Aid. Saw Pierre didn't have the right credentials. Because we pretty much, MMR crashed that event. Another radio, I think it was like YSP or Q102 was probably doing rock at the time. We weren't supposed to be backstage. And Pierre and I believe Lynn Kratz and Joe Bonadonna got everybody backstage. And so Jack interview back on the Chain Gang, the Pretenders, who played in Philadelphia that day. They were in between Simple Minds and Santana, like at 2 o'clock in the afternoon. And the night before, I mentioned this during the crossover with Ryan, the Pretenders played the Chestnut Cabaret. And before the Pretenders, we had U2 in Wembley that day doing a 12-minute version of the song Bad. We're an Irish band from Dublin City, Ireland. So it's all about Live Aid today, 41 years ago. Here's a beautiful text. Today, it was a good day for me. 41 years ago, I was with my late husband, Kevin. I was pregnant with our first of three amazing children. I miss Kevin so much. As from Ann at Exton, and she puts it in here. Yeah, it was so hot. Yeah, everyone, I was down the shore. Like, our whole family, we were down the shore in Seattle. And I remember watching it on MTV because, like, there were no commercials. And we had this little TV, and it was like, it was a good shore day, too. But everyone kept coming back from the beach to watch this thing unfold on TV. And it was like all these bands, and you didn't know, you know, this bit, well, they're going to be there, and they're going to be there. So, all right, we're going to do this all the way for at least another hour or so. In fact, we'll come right back. A song that, to me, totally summed up Live Aid in the 80s.
1: 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It's Brent Porsche. We invite you to tune in to hear this great session we had just a few weeks ago. An acoustic afternoon with Brent Smith and Zach Myers from Shinedown.
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16: 93.3 WMMR, we're celebrating Live Aid. It was 41 years ago today. Wembley and here in Philadelphia, JFK Stadium. Here's a text. I guess you're not going to play Madonna. Madonna was on Live Aid. Hot enough for you? I'm not taking... Oh, yeah. So Madonna had just, I guess, posed in Penthouse or Playboy. And it was really, you know, it was like 95 degrees out. And one of the things she said on stage at JFK, she's like, I'm not taking blank off today. Anyway. Dire Straits, they played Wembley. They came on around 6 o'clock England time, and they brought this gentleman named Sting up. And to me, this song, it's a great version of Money for Nothing, but this song sums up the 80s and Live Aid to me.

0: Paul McCartney, and who else was on that track? Let It Be. It's Paul McCartney, David Bowie, Bob Geldof, Alison Moyet. Remember her from Yaz, the song Don't Go and Situation? And Pete Townsend and Let It Be. We're celebrating Live Aid 41 years ago today. That's the Wembley portion of the show. We also had Layla in there, Clapton and on the drums, Phil Collins, apparently. So Clapton's set was, where is it here? Clapton. But he played White Room for the first time. Apparently he did White Room for the first time since he left Cream that day during Live Aid. And Money for Nothing, Sting in Dire Straits, a song that totally sums up the 80s. It's Matt Cord. Text messages coming in. It's great. Pierre loved Live Aid. He was there 41 years ago. In fact, last year, the 40th anniversary, he did a whole week of Live Aid stuff. So before we finish this up, we're going to take a quickie timeout. Come right back. I still got to do Mick and Tina. I got to do Lonesome George Thurgood in Philly. He was with Albert Collins and Bo Diddley. We got to do the Hooters. They opened up the show. We got to do Pierre's interview with Bill Graham. And then Queen, some say the best performance of both places, Philadelphia and Wembley. One of the best performances ever. We got to do some Queen. So Live Aid, 41 years ago, not done just yet. We're back. It's
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0: Bike night, I'm there. Okay, Matt Cord, we're doing the 41st anniversary of Live Aid. Took place in London at Wembley, right here in Philadelphia, John F. Kennedy Stadium. Here is when it was announced by then Mayor of Philadelphia, Wilson Good.
15: I'm proud to announce that Philadelphia has been chosen as the only American city to host a Live Aid concert to aid Ethiopian famine victims. The American side of this international concert will be staged at John F. Kennedy Stadium, while there will be a simultaneous concert in London, England. Millions of people from around the world, around the country, will be able to see rock superstars as they perform to aid one of the most worthy causes of this decade.
0: Here's a great text. I went to Live Aid with a group of friends. Two guys got so messed up in the parking lot that they came in the stadium and left an hour later before the show started. Absolutely a memorable day, but boy, was it hot. I remember being sprayed with fire hoses to cool the crowd down. Mick and Tina tore it up at the end. I was so glad I was there to experience it. Nancy and Wilmington. Yeah, so Mick and Tina, they were towards the end of the Philadelphia, towards the end of the entire show. They came out, they did Lonely at the Top, Just Another Night, Miss You, State of Shock, and It's Only Rock and Roll. So let's do, hang on, let's do Miss You.

0: 1:25 in the afternoon, 41 years ago today, George Thorogood, as he puts it, the great way to introduce Albert Collins, the master of the Telecaster and Madison Blues. Yes, George was the Beach Boys played at 12:30, and then George and the Destroyers with Bo Diddley and Albert Collins and the Simple Minds came on after that at 2:05 in the afternoon, 95 degrees. We're celebrating Live Aid 41th anniversary, and Pierre was there, and this is his interview with Bill Graham, who put the whole thing together.
1: Well, we're backstage right now at JFK Stadium with one of the greatest rock and roll concert promoters of all time, the man who brought you the Fillmore East and West and the great Winterland Arena and so many concerts, it's too hard to mention them all, Mr. Bill Graham. How do you feel, Bill?
2: Tired, but very good.
1: How long have you been involved in this project?
2: March.
1: Did Geldof actually come to you and ask for your help, or did you volunteer it?
2: No, he called me from London when I was home in San Francisco.
1: And can you give folks an idea of some of what's involved?
2: I think the first thing I'd like to say to you, I've never spent this long a stretch of time in Philadelphia, and I don't mean to disrespect the other stations, but I've been listening to your station because my son goes to school in Buckingham and the George School in Buckingham, and he's told me about MMR, and you play very good music. I like your station very much. So now that we've got that moved, and also I hear a lot of dead music, which is nice.
1: All right.

0: that's how it ended that day. 41 years ago today, Live Aid, We Are the World. I was going to play the live version, but the live version of We Are the World is kind of like all over the place, and you don't have everybody there. There's no Michael Jackson. But yeah, 41 years ago today, Live Aid, both at Wembley and right here in Philadelphia, JFK Stadium. Oh, I also got to send that out to my wife. Loves that song, We Are the World. We also had, you know, the Queen performance in Wembley, which is, you know, part of the movie Bohemian Rhapsody. And Radio Gaga and the hand clapping and then the Hooters. I did the studio version of And We Dance because the Hooters, they pretty much opened the show. It was Joan Baez. Actually, there was a guy before Joan Baez that Bill Graham met and put him on stage first. But then the Hooters and Bob Geldof was not happy about the Hooters being added as the opening band in Philadelphia. He felt like he was pressured by Bill Graham and the great Larry Magid. And Larry's like, listen, these guys are huge in Philadelphia. And apparently Geldof was like, who the F are the Hooters? And the funny thing is, in December of 2004, Bob Geldof appeared on the bill. He opened up for the Hooters in Germany as the opening act. So it all came full circle. Yeah, just a lot of fun to play this back today. And the text messages and the phone calls. And here's the text. Matt, thanks for keeping Live Aid going. I went with my sister. She has since passed away. But Pierre always made me remember her on this day. Now I am thinking of them both. Rest in peace, both of them. That's great. Okay, so we're not technically done with all the Live Aid stuff because Pierre's vinyl cut today, which we do in less than an hour. I'm going to do, remember the band, The Power Station? That's 80s supergroup. They played Live Aid here in Philadelphia, Robert Palmer and the two guys. I'm thinking it was, John and Andy Taylor for Duran Duran and Tony Thompson. So Power Station, probably Bang a Gong on vinyl coming your way shortly after 2.
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1: Taco Bell restaurants are pulling fresh ingredients from the menu as a fast-growing parasite outbreak linked to explosive diarrhea that spreads across multiple states. Locations, including some in Metro Detroit, have posted signs telling customers that they are unable to serve several produce items while health officials respond to a spike in psilosporiasis cases.
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1: diarrhea.
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0: Chili Peppers and Californication, and before that, the brand new one from Low Cut Connie. What a great new song from Adam and the crew. Can't be wrong on a Monday. So I said I'm going to play Power Station for Pierre's Vinyl Cut today, which is coming up like in about 15, 20 minutes. And I was talking about, you know, it's Robert Palmer and John and Andy Taylor from Duran Duran and Tony Thompson, and they played Live Aid. And then someone texted and said, Matt, Power Station did play Live Aid without Robert Palmer. He did not want to do it and was replaced by Michael DeBars. I didn't know that. He was a fantastic replacement and was great. Just FYI, best Michelle. Well, thank you, Michelle. That's good to know. Philadelphia, I mean, we had the World Cup, and now everybody's in town for the All-Star game. Tonight's the Home Run Derby contest. The Phillies won yesterday 5-0. They beat Detroit. They're going into the All-Star break just two games back of Atlanta for first place. And Zach Wheeler, who's not going to be in the All-Star game, they snubbed him and they asked him to come in. He's like, no, I'm good. 10 Ks yesterday in six scoreless innings. He's 10-1. How about that going into the All-Star break? But tonight, it starts at 8 o'clock. $1 million. I didn't know that. The winner of the Home Run Derby contest gets $1 million. Kyle Schwarber is your favorite. And then I got to say these names right. Murakami is your second odds favorite. And Camarillo is third. Bryce is a plus 850, so he's six. But Bryce won the, this is interesting, he won the Home Run Derby contest in 2018 when he was with Washington. And guess who came in second place that year? Kyle Schwarber. Bryce had 19 home runs. Kyle had 18. I believe Kyle must have been with the Cubs back then. But exciting times still this summer in Philadelphia. Home Run Derby contest tonight at Citizens Bank Park. And the All-Star game tomorrow. I think we have like six All-Stars in the All-Star game. All right, so we're coming right back. I got Alien Ant Farm, New Social D, Wallflowers, and like we were talking, Pierre's Vinyl Cut, the Power Station on vinyl.
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Oh, my turn. Yeah, so that is brand new Social D. Social Distortion is called Born to Kill. I'm looking at my blocks for tomorrow, and guess what? We will be doing a block of Social D tomorrow during the Workforce Blocks. Matt Cord, do a couple more songs, then we'll get into Pierre's Vinyl Cut today with the theme of the Live Aid 41st anniversary. 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
0: It's time for Pierre's Vinyl Cuts. Here's Matt Cord.
2: 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Today we're going with the band The Power Station. They played Live Aid in Philadelphia. In fact, they went on stage right after Neil Young and right before the Thompson Twins. But it was without Robert Palmer. He didn't want to do it, so it was Michael DeBars, the actor-singer. Anyway, so Power Station, the record we're going to play is their only record they put out. Robert Palmer, John and Andy Taylor of Duran Duran, and Tony Thompson, the drummer of Chic. And the record was produced by Bernard Edwards, who also was the bass player in Chic. And they only performed twice. They did Live Aid, and they did a performance on Saturday Night Live in 1985. They're two big songs. Let's go back to the turntable. Some Like It Hot, which I believe is the first track right here, which is a cool song, but I want to play the T-Rex cover. Tony Thompson's drumming.

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0: Talk about another song that sums up the 80s. Power Station, Robert Palmer, John and Andy Taylor, and Tony Thompson, and they took the stage at 6:42, 41 years ago today, JFK Stadium. They played Murderous and then Get It On. So just two songs from the Power Station. They actually got their name because it was recorded at the famed Power Station recording studio in New York City. Pierre's Vinyl Cut, every weekday right around this time. Oh, you know what? Excuse me as I clear my throat. Let me clear my throat. I want to thank everyone who stopped by the Reader's Water Ice this past Saturday in Westchester. I was there from noon to 2 with our buddy from down the hall, Sean Brace, of 97.5 The Fanatic. And we had Gritty and the Flyers, and we gave away Flyers tickets for the home opener. And the staff there, it's 323 East Gay Street. It's a Sharpless Square shopping center. Jason and his staff are the best. I mean, they took care of everybody. It was hot. There was a long line, you know, to get the water ice specials and a long line to meet Gritty, but everyone went away just having a great time, and I had a blast down there. And I got to finally taste the mango Italian ice. Oh my goodness, it is so good. Obviously, it's water ice, so there's no dairy in it. It's dairy free, which is good for me, and zero fat. But apparently, mango Italian ice at Rita's is their most popular brand. So thank you to everybody at Rita's, especially Jason and his staff, and celebrating 30 years in the Delaware Valley.
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0: 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Miss a morning, miss a lot of the mind of Steve Morrison.
1: OJ's lawyer and executor of his estate told TMZ the Simpsons' remains have been transformed into cremation jewelry.
2: I once had a necklace that was my full grandmother's skeleton. I thought it was too audacious.

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1: always
0: struggling.
1: Yeah.
0: Here's Brent from a weekend where I'm sure he saw two Dave Matthews Band shows.
1: I needed more.
0: Did you?
1: Yeah, no, it was great. Friday night.
0: Did I see he opened with Fool in the Rain by Led Zeppelin?
1: He did. You know, it's funny because I think he was maybe anticipating a little bit of rain. And I think that's about why they threw it on the set list. That's not the first time they've played that in Philadelphia, believe it or not. That's part of their kind of like summer tour repertoire, playing Fool in the Rain. I was bummed we didn't get Watchtower, All Along the Watchtower. That's one of my favorites. But between night one, which was Friday night, and night number two, which was Saturday night, night number one was like more of the obscure songs, some deeper cuts, some stuff that we haven't heard in Philadelphia in quite some time. And then on Saturday night, it was more kind of like hit after hit. Mm-hmm. I mean, Dancing Nancy's Don't Drink the Water. Some of my favorites like Say Goodbye and the Dreaming Tree from Before These Crowded Streets. But overall, it was just an amazing weekend of shows, and the weather held out for the most part.
0: Yeah.
1: And it was just great, man.
0: Good for you. Show number 180?
1: Something, yeah.
0: What's on your show today?
1: On the old program today. What did you play on vinyl today, by the way?
0: The Power Station.
1: Oh, nice.
0: Some Like It Hot.
1: And yeah,
0: then
1: yeah.
0: I played, well, a little bit of that. Then I did T-Rex cover, their cover of T-Rex, Bang A Gong.
1: Nice. Very yeah. quiet. I was enjoying the live aid stuff that
0: yeah,
1: you were doing as well, man.
0: And there's a lot more left.
1: Yeah, so we're going to hit that. Of course, we also got Queen's debut album was released on this day back in 1973, so we'll hit that as well. And all this week on the program, tickets to see Shinedown. Shinedown, Coheed, and From Ashes to New. It's going to be next Thursday. Of course, this upcoming Thursday, part of the afternoon 12-pack, we're going to be playing the acoustic afternoon with Brent and Zach in its entirety with the conversation, the performance, all that good stuff as well.
0: What time will that be?
1: We're aiming for the 4 o'clock hour, okay. Sometime 4:20, somewhere in there. Yeah.
0: Commercial free.
1: Commercial
0: nice.
1: Free. That's right.
0: All right, Brent. Good to see you, buddy.
1: You too,
0: enjoy
1: man.
0: Your afternoon with Brent. Don't forget Jackie 7 to midnight. And since Home Run Derby's in town tonight and the All-Star game tomorrow night, here's Jack Horst.
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3: Hey, the Phillies won. The Phillies won. The Phillies won. We're going all the way. There's no stopping them now. 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Boy, they put on a performance there to show those idiots in Milwaukee what real baseball is. 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Everything, right down to the last pitch. Give us a call. I'd like to hear your take on this. Be good.
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0: Jacoby and the Boys. That would be Papa Roach. Song's called Brain Dead as we wrap up a music marathon and kick off the program on a Monday afternoon. Also had some 3 Days Grace in there. Sublime, the new one from my boys in Shinedown with Safe and Sound. The Beastie Boys back there and more with me, Brent Porsche, taking over from backcourt. Hello, everybody. Thanks so much for tuning in, man, here till 7 o'clock this evening. Hope you guys had a great weekend. I know I did at the Dave Matthews Band shows. We'll talk more about that coming up in just a little bit here. But speaking of shows, all this week on the program between 3 and 7, your shot to win your way in to the Dance Kid Dance Acts 2 tour coming to the Big Joint a week from this Thursday. Going to be next Thursday, July 23rd, of course, Shinedown, Coheed and Cambria, From Ashes to New, also DJ Rockfeed on the bill and more. And these tickets are on sale now via Ticketmaster. But if you'd like to win your way in, keep it locked right here to the program. Of course, coming up on Thursday, part of the afternoon 12-pack, we're going to have the playback of the Acoustic Afternoon with Brent and Zach from Shinedown to get you pumped up for the show next week. All right, coming back after this as we get the program underway, Tom Petty, Black Rose, their new one, song's called It's Like That. Got some Bon Jovi, Smashing Pumpkins, and more all next. Welcome, everybody, and here's more on Local Shots. Check it out.
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their latest album, A Pound of Feathers. The Black Crowes here on MMR. Song's called It's Like That. Got some Smashing Pumpkins coming up, Mammoth and more. Shall We Dance? Grab some Tom Petty and Mary Jane's Last Dance right here on MMR.

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1: Taco Bell restaurants are pulling fresh ingredients from the menu as a fast-growing parasite outbreak linked to explosive diarrhea spreads across multiple states. Locations, including some in Metro Detroit, have posted signs telling customers that they are unable to serve several produce items while health officials respond to a spike in psilosporiasis cases.
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Mammoth on a Monday afternoon. Also heard Smashing Pumpkins in there. Tom Petty, the new one from the Black Rose with It's Like That. Some Bon Jovi back there and more. And when was the last time you scoped out our website, WMMR.com? And your one-stop shop for all things rock. Of course, our complete concert calendar has all sorts of great, cool events, live events coming through the area. Of course, we'll have Wolfie and the Gang back through in just about a month, actually a little less than a month. They're going to be up in Lititz at Mickey's Black Box. This is the closest that they're coming to the Philadelphia area, at least on this current leg of the tour. Again, that's August 5th. We got some details on that up on the website. Also, scope out our big freaking deal if you haven't in a while. This is one last chance to get Maury's Piers tickets for half off. Get one same-day ride and water park combo ticket. 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

0: 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Coming back with another music marathon, Puddle of Mud, Blues Traveler, Evanescence. We got a Queen anniversary to celebrate, some Bruce, and more next.
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0: Everything that rocks.

new from Evanescence, Amy Lee and the Gang. Song's called Who You Follow, off their latest album just released a couple weeks ago. As we keep it going here, we got an album anniversary. It was 53 years ago today. Queen released their self-titled debut album on this day, July 13th, back in 1973, through EMI Records in the UK. And then it was on September 4th of 1973 through Elektra Records here in the United States. It was recorded at Trident Studios and Delane Lee Music Center in London, with production by Roy Thomas Baker, John Anthony, and the band members themselves. Now, the album combines heavy metal and some progressive rock with some folk influence. The lyrics are based on a variety of topics, including My Fairy King, which is folklore, of course, religion, and Jesus. Freddie Mercury wrote 5 of the 10 tracks. Brian May wrote 4 of them. And drummer Roger Taylor co-wrote one of them as well. And the album was re-released as a remix, remastered, and expanded box set entitled Queen 1 Collector's Edition in October of 2024. I mean, all the great songs on there. Do All Right, Great King Rat, My Fairy King, Liar, The Night Comes Down, Modern Times, Rock and Roll, Son and Daughter, of course, Jesus, as we mentioned, the instrumental, Seven Seas of Rye. And yes, Side 1, Track 1, Single Number 1 off of Album Number 1, released 53 years ago today. This one, love this song from Queen. Their first ever released song is this one, and Keep Yourself Alive on MMR.

0: 93.3 WMMR, everything that rocks as we wrap up a music marathon with some Bruce and the E Street Band. Heard some Queen in there before that. Again, 53 years ago today, July 13th, back to 1973, we got their self-titled debut album. We played the first single ever released by Queen, and that was, where was it? Keep Yourself Alive. Yeah, that was the first single. That was the lead-off track, and that was the first official single that Queen ever released. Again, 53 years ago today. Going over to the big board, 610-660-9333 says, so on this day, 53 years ago, Queen released their first album. And on this day, 54 years ago, my parents released their first child, me. Always cranking it to 11. That's Christopher over in Cherry Hill. Happy birthday, Christopher, man. Thanks for rocking and rolling with us here at MMR, man. Some good stuff there. Hey, just a reminder, all this week between 3 and 7, your shot at tickets to see my boys in Shinedown. It's the Dance Kid Dance Act 2 Tour. Shinedown, Coheed and Cambria, and From Ashes to New, along with DJ Rockfeed. That is going to be next Thursday, July 23rd, down there at the Big Joint. So maybe during the afternoon 12-pack, we'll just sit to kick off next. Maybe we'll pass some tickets along to you. On the other side, as we kick off the 12-pack, Metallica, Autumn Kings, Pearl Jam, The Stones, Hailstorm, the new one from Black Label, got the Bad Boys, the Black Crowes, and a whole bunch more coming your way next.
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Autumn Kings here on MMR, part of your afternoon 12-pack on this Monday. Song's called Gone, Gone, Gone. In about a month or so, they're going to be kicking off a tour supporting Black Veil Brides, which will actually kind of bring them back through the area, kind of, sort of. A couple area shows, including Bethlehem. They're going to be at the Wind Creek Event Center with Black Veil Brides. That's going to be September 26th. And then on the 27th, the Wellmont Theater over there in Montclair. As we continue commercial-free, Stones on the way, Hailstorm, Linkin Park, Green Day, Black Label Society. We'll throw the Red Hot Chili Peppers in there as well. How about this one from Pearl Jam? It's Dissident, part of your 12-pack here on MMR.

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1: Let's see what we have to eat. 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

here on MMR. Still got some Red Hots on the way, the Bad Boys and more. Let's go back to the album Engines of Demolition, the 12th studio album from Black Label Society, released back in March, and play this one. Love this song. It's MMR new music from Zachy and the Boys. It's Name and Blood right here on MMR.

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So you can copy and paste it into your phone. No pen required, because we care. Well, that and Jackie chews all our pens.

0: Eldritch, the Black Crows with Wanting and Waiting. You're on MMR, song number 12, part of your afternoon 12-pack on this Monday. Of course, they were touring with the band in there before that, the Bad Boys and Aerosmith, before Steven Tyler blew out his vocal cords. They kind of canceled the tour, kind of went their separate ways from there. Of course, since then, Black Crowes releasing their brand new album, A Pound of Feathers. Red Hot's in there, Black Label Society, some Green Day, and more with me, Brent Porsche. Before we go to break here, let's give something away right now. We'll do caller 23 at 610-660-9333. Call now to win a pair of tickets as MMR Rocks Shine Down. It's the Dance Kid Dance Act 2 tour with special guests Coheed and Cambria and From Ashes to New and DJ Rockfeed. Going to be Thursday, July 23rd, hence caller 23. This is Xfinity Mobile Arena down there in South Philadelphia. 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Caller 23, they're yours right now, 610-660-9333. And of course, coming up this Thursday, you Shine Down fans, this. Hi, everybody. It's Brent Porsche. We invite you to tune in to hear this great session we had just a few weeks ago, an acoustic afternoon with Brent Smith and Zach Myers from Shine Down.
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1: But when you gotta wake up and what?
0: An acoustic afternoon with Brent and Zach from Shinedown. 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And Shinedown hits the big joint stage on Thursday, July 23rd. 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

0: Isn't that a cool song? Brand new from Shinedown. The song's called Young Again here on MMR, of course, off their latest album, 8, which is out now. 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You click Brent Porsche. You'll see the very first post up right there at the top of the page is in regards to the afternoon acoustic with Brent and Zach, which is coming up this Thursday. Right around 4:30 or so, it's going to be commercial-free over the span of basically the afternoon 12-pack on Thursday. And just a reminder, if you go to the page and go check out and read the write-up and all that kind of stuff, some cool photos up there, thanks to our buddy Bill Raymond, right at the bottom of the page on our website, WMMR.com, is the official music video for that song that we played right there, a song called Young Again, as we go to the phones to give away some Shinedown tickets. Good afternoon, MMR. Who's this?
1: This is one of your favorite fans.
0: Favorite fans or favorite bands?
1: Favorite fans.
0: Favorite fans. Is this Chris?
1: Yes, it is.
0: From down there in Delaware?
1: Yes, it is.
0: Guess what, man?
1: You got to be telling me I'm 23 right now.
0: You're caller 23, man. Straight up. You win. Congratulations, Chris.
1: All right, there
0: you go. Yeah. And where in Delaware? Where are you at again?
1: I'm down by Smyrna.
0: Smyrna. Gotcha. So again, the show?
1: I got to. I was actually called, and I was caller 4. And I'm like, well, that's not a bad number. I said, maybe I'll get lucky 19 in between there, and here I am.
0: Here you are, man. Caller 23, man. Chris from down there in Smyrna, Delaware. Have you ever seen Shinedown live?
1: Yes, I have.
0: You were at the Boardwalk Rock thing down in Baltimore, right? Or down in Ocean City?
1: Down in Ocean City, yeah.
0: Okay, is that the only time you ever seen him?
1: Yeah.
0: Okay, excellent, man.
1: I tried winning tickets to come see the small thing you did that you just broadcasted. I'm trying to see him quite a few places, but I just never make it.
0: Well, what's cool about the show that you saw with Shinedown down in Ocean City, Maryland, was the fact that their original bassist, Brad Stewart, actually came out and played with them for the first time in decades. So that was a very memorable moment among Shinedown and Shinedown fans, that's for sure. So, Chris, this is Shinedown, Coheed and Cambria, From Ashes to New, and DJ Rockfeed, and you joining us a couple Thursdays from now. Again, it's going to be next Thursday, July 23rd, Xfinity Mobile Arena, the big joint. And, my man, you are in the house just for rocking and rolling with us here at MMR.
1: I'm loving it.
0: Loving it. All right, Chris, what I'm going to do is I'm going to put you on hold real quick, and we'll set you up with some info, all right?
1: All righty. MMR definitely rocks Shinedown. I love it, baby. I'm loving it.

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1: Taco Bell restaurants are pulling fresh ingredients from the menu as a fast-growing parasite outbreak linked to explosive diarrhea spreads across multiple states. Locations, including some in Metro Detroit, have posted signs telling customers that they are unable to serve several produce items while health officials respond to a spike in psilosporiasis cases.
2: Casey, do you think you might have...
3: What I was going through lasted for a few days, and it was pretty pronounced one particular day.
4: I myself had a situation a little while ago.
2: Oh. You know,
4: I've been changing up my diet, so I was wondering, and I haven't had Taco Bell. So maybe I just had good old American diarrhea.
3: But it's not just Taco Bell. I guess just Taco Bell is being proactive about it, which I can appreciate.
1: Good old American
4: good
1: diarrhea.
4: Good old made in America diarrhea. 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

Corey Cantrell here on MMR. Song's called Vilified. Had some GNR in there before that with Paradise City, some Offspring, and the new one from my boys in Shinedown. Song's called Young Again. And congratulations to Chris from down there in Smyrna, Delaware. Hooked him up with a pair of tickets to join us for the Dance Kid Dance Act 2 tour with Shinedown, Coheed and Cambria, From Ashes to New, and DJ Rockfeed. That is going to be Xfinity Mobile Arena, the big joint, a couple Thursdays from now on July 23rd. I guess that's next Thursday, man, which is crazy to think. And Preston and Steve will be back live tomorrow. Just a reminder about their Word of the Week prize, being that's only four letters for 4 days, is a four-pack of lower-level seats to see Shinedown next Thursday, plus a VIP merch pack for the show coming up on July 23rd. And I think they're going to have some other Shinedown tickets to pass along to you, plus a Danny Elfman, Elmwood Park Zoo, all that good stuff. Again, the returning Preston and Steve show tomorrow. But the Word of the Week prize, again, four-pack of lower-level tickets to see the Dance Kid Dance Act 2 tour. Some good stuff there. All right, making our way towards 6 o'clock on the other side, Pantera. Got some Fuel, Tim Montana, ZZ Top, Seether, and a whole bunch more next.

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0: 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Preston and Steve in the morning.
1: Lord, stop! 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Yeah.
0: And
2: Mr. Brown's gone. I can happen in a

Tim Montana. That's MMRNew Music. Song's called Break Me Down. It's going to be on his forthcoming new record set for release at the end of the month on the 31st. Seether coming up next. Got an oldie but a goodie from them on the way after some ZZ Top. Here's Legs, MMR Rock.

0: told you I had an oldie but a goodie from Seether right there, going back to their debut album, Disclaimer. The song's called Gasoline here on MMR, and we'll see that song live coming up on, it's going to be September 16th, Freedom Mortgage Pavilion over there in Camden, along with Stained, Hooba Stank, and Hinder. Now, they kick off this particular tour end of the first week of September. So we are 1, 2, 3, 4, 5. We're the sixth stop on this tour coming through. Again, it's going to be Wednesday, September 16th over there in Camden, and those tickets are on sale now. Again, Stain celebrating 25th anniversary, Break the Cycle. See, they're celebrating some new music, as is Hooba Stank and Hinder as well, part of an MMR concert event. And speaking of cool shows coming through the area, Jackie Bam Bam, after 7 o'clock all this week, has tickets to the Bam Bam Jam with Tom Kiefer and the Tom Kiefer Band, John Karabi, and more. But I'll tell you more about that coming up shortly, just in a little bit here, as we take this quick break. Coming back on the other side, a few more songs to play between now and King Dracula's spelled backwards arrival, including Queen. Actually, Creed. Let's do some Creed. Play the new one from Pretty Reckless. Got some Metallica and more next.
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They're pretty reckless here on MMR, their latest tune, and When I Wake Up. Got some Struts coming up next. We continue with the mighty Metallica. Of course, Metallica Mondays headed your way at 9 o'clock this evening with Jackie Bam Bam. Here's I Disappear. 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

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Miss a morning, miss a lot of whatever this is.

0: wrapping up the program on a Monday with that kooky rock and roll band, The Struts, and Too Good at Raising Hell. Metallica in there before that. Of course, I mentioned Jackie Bam Bam coming up in just about 10, 12 minutes from now. Coming up at 9 o'clock this evening here on MMR. And every Monday at 9 o'clock, it is Metallica Mondays. And the whole block, I was looking ahead, the whole block that Jackie has coming up at 9 o'clock, all live Metallica, which is super cool. And speaking of live shows, tomorrow on the program, more tickets to see Shinedown, part of the Dan's Kid Dance Act 2 tour. Them, Coheed and Cambria, From Ashes to New, and DJ Rock Feed again. That's going to be next Thursday, July 23rd. Those tickets are on sale now via Ticketmaster. And Jackie Bam Bam all this week has Bam Bam Jam tickets for the show coming to the Keswick on July 30th with Tom Kiefer, John Karabi, and more. So enjoy your evening with Jackie. We'll catch you tomorrow on a Double Shot Tuesday, and God bless Pierre Robert.
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0: Philadelphia. 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

0: As the sun sets on another day in Philadelphia, the moon rises above the city of brotherly love. For some, it's time to cut loose the pressures of the day. For others, there's work to be done. But for one man, it's time to pry open the lid of his coffin, ascend with the stars, and prepare to take his message to the masses. 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
1: Hold on a minute. I'm pulling the splinters out of my you-know-what from them benches at JFK Stadium. Yeah, I was there and you were there too. Today's the day, gang. July the 13th. Great day for our great city of Philadelphia. If you are live in Philadelphia at JFK Stadium, Wembley in London, let's rewind the hands of time right here on the crazy, crazy Count Dracula Bam Bam program. We're going back to 1985, the eyes of the world. Yeah, they were on us, Live Aid. Thanks to that great promoter, and I spoke to him earlier today, and I always thank him, Larry Maggot. So let's punch in our full-time Vampire Union cards. And this video was made, recorded, and rushed because, you know, it was the 80s. Technical satellite delay across the Atlantic Ocean meant Mick Jagger and David Bowie, they couldn't perform the song live, which was planned. So simultaneously, that's what they wanted to do from both stadiums. So to make up for the canceled live duet, they recorded this song a few weeks prior at Abbey Road Studios. Filmed the video at the London docks on that same day, and I'll never forget when it appeared on the screens with the sun glare in the afternoon at JFK Stadium, right after Queen and before Simple Minds, as we flash back to Live Aid. Good evening to all Pierre Robert's good citizens. Yeah, Pierre was there, I was there, and you were there once again. We were all in attendance. The true music lovers and very hot blood suckers. Happy 41st anniversary to Live Aid.

0: bam bam bam bamino. 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
1: That last act was absolutely unbelievable, wasn't it? My God. Daryl and John with Eddie Kendricks and David Ruffin. Well,

Jackson.

What do you get when you cross Liza Minnelli, Keith Richards, and South Jersey? We let him on the air weeknights at 7. Jackie Bam Bam on MMR.

0: Mammoth putting a spell on everybody here tonight at 93.3 WMMR, Everything That Rocks and Rolls, second single from his current third album, The End. And he'll show up in Baltimore, Ramshead, come August the 2nd, so in our area. But today, July the 13th, gang, if you were alive in 1985, the eyes of the world were on our great city of Philadelphia. As the great promoter from Philadelphia made it all happen, Larry Maggot, he said to Bill Graham, "Hey, if there's a place close to New York and Los Angeles, we had it right here at JFK Stadium. How dare they tear that old house down?" Held over 100,000 people, along with Wembley in the UK. Bob Geldof's dream came true. We fed all the starving people when we tried to in Ethiopia. Fed the world, yep, with this historic event. We flash you back to Mick Jagger's iconic appearance with Tina Turner. Using the Hall & Oates band, backing them up right there. You know, there was a lot of rumors going through the crowd all day long. For me, it was like, are the Stones going to appear? Are they going to get back together? And I say that because Mick released his debut solo album, She's the Boss, and they were, you know, not getting along. But then Woody and Keith took the stage, and what a train wreck that was, right, with Bobby Dylan. And then the diva, as you heard, Bette Midler, brought her good friend Mick Jagger out after Hall & Oates with Eddie Kendricks and David Ruffin from the Temps. What a great performance. So Mick did four songs we played back there for you. Lonely at the Top from solo album, Just Another Night. Went in to Miss You from the Stones. And then, of course, did it right. He ripped off Tina's leather skirt during the Jackson State of Shock and then segged out of It's Only Rock and Roll. And that was at 10:15 in the evening hours. Woo! Good old JFK Stadium. Followed by Bob Keefe and Woody right there. And then the grand finale of We Are the World, USA for Africa. Yep, were you watching it on MTV? Were you lucky enough to be there? I still have the splinters in my you-know-what from sitting on them benches. And thank you to Philadelphia's finest. The fire hoses were kind of close to where I was sitting, so I got soaked with them. Thank you. Never forget it. All right, you and me, Jackie, Jackie, Bam Bam, King Dracula, spell backwards.
1: 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What the F?
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0: All right, once again, happy 41st anniversary, Live Aid in Philadelphia. We'll flash you back to a few more highlights this evening. Continuing where Matty Cord left over and Brent Porsche. We'll also get to our Metallica Monday block straight up at 9 p.m. We got a prize coffin opening. Got Bam Bam Jam tickets waiting for you with the Cinderella Man, Tom Kiefer, and Krabby. John Crab Karabi, former Motley Crue screamer. So we'll give you a chance at winning them after our Metallica Monday block at 9. Speaking of our obligatory Motley song for Monday night, that comes your way at 11 o'clock. So feel free, be in touch, 610-660-9333. 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Brand new Cage the Elephant is in our spotlight. Their brand new song called Beaches of Tennessee. 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It's all here on the True Music Lovers Only Morning Show at Night. 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